Camden, Philadelphia, a Beasley Media Group station. Welcome to Gospel Legacies. I'm Tyrone Bowman. As always, we have an exciting program on tonight. We showcase and we talk with the pioneers, the predecessors, some from times past and some have transitioned into eternity and some are living legacies. Tonight in conversation in studio, Apostle Bryant Lee Phillips. We're going to have an interesting conversation on tonight, ladies and gentlemen. In a few moments, we're going to get the conversation started. 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If you'd like to see the video portion of the program, simply go to my YouTube channel at Tyrone Bowman, and we will be live in a few moments. And ladies and gentlemen, Apostle Bryant Lee Phillips, he is the senior pastor of the Rock Church Family Worship Center, Dreammakers. Well, ladies and gentlemen, stay tuned. We're going to come back, and we're going to get this conversation started. As always, live in studio, the one and only Dr. Willie Phillips, co-hosting, keeping the conversation moving, Apostle Bryant Lee Phillips, live in studio. We'll be right back with Gospel Legacies right after this.

0: Lord, everybody. Glad to be here on another Monday night. God, I should have lost my life. Just thanking God for waking me up this morning. I don't know about anybody else, but he didn't have to do it, but he did. I'm just thanking him, praising him that he allowed us to make it here tonight with the one and only, my brother, my blood brother. Somebody says, that you real? This is my real brother.
1: Only.
0: We're real. Only brother. Me and the apostle. It's just us two. Apostle Bryant Lee Phillips. I named this gentleman.
1: Yes, sir.
0: I'll never forget. We was at the, I think it was Mr. Cordier, Mercy Douglas church, hospital. My dad and I, we were talking. What are we going to name him? I said, we went to William Collin Bryant School, and I like that. Bryant. Made him Bryant. I don't know where the Lee came from, my uncle, Ellsworth.
1: Yes.
0: Ellsworth Lee. And so thank God for you being here, Apostle. Say a word to everybody.
1: Good evening. Grateful to be here at WTMR, 800 on the AM dial, and grateful to be here with my brother, again, my only brother. People always ask me, that's your real brother? Real brother, my real anointed brother. Grateful to be here and with Tyrone Bowman, and I'm grateful to be here on this station. And hopefully we can bring some deliverance, some sound, powerful word to those that are out there, and also interject the glory of God into your life.
2: All right, Apostle, and I concur with that. Before the man of God exegesis and gets into ministry, first of all, I'd like to say welcome to Gospel Legacies.
1: Thank you.
2: WTMR. Glad to have you on board. Apostle, one of the main questions I like, I've been reviewing your resume, and I want to talk about it in a few moments.
1: Okay.
2: What really stands out to me is the fact that you're a chaplain.
1: Yes.
2: And with a Bachelor of Arts in Psychology.
1: Yes, sir.
2: And my daughter is a psychology.
1: Oh, great.
2: With a Bachelor of Arts. She's always trying to analyze.
1: No analyzing.
2: She's always trying to analyze my mind. What she does, Dr. Willie Phillips, she will ask the same question five different ways.
0: Right.
2: But you know what? She seems to forget that I've got the gift to gab.
1: Right.
2: And by me mastering the English language and one becoming an attorney, I always flip it.
1: I got you on her.
2: I said, because you can ask the same question, but you can ask it 100 different ways.
1: Absolutely.
2: In the court of law.
1: Right. That's right.
2: But each way has a different meaning.
1: Yes, exactly.
2: So that's how you raise reasonable doubt.
1: Absolutely.
2: You know, basically you confuse the jury.
1: That's right.
2: That's what you do. It's one of the oldest tricks. But how did it all begin for you, Apostle? When did you sense the call of God on your life? Growing up in the household? I've interviewed your brother several times, but I want to hear it from you tonight.
1: Growing up in the household with a praying mom, always praying.
2: Yes.
1: Peanut butter and jelly sandwiches, tuna fish sandwiches, bacon, egg, and cheese, and scrapple. And hearing her pray in tongues as she fixed dinner or lunch.
2: Yes. My
1: dad was a deacon in the church, so we grew up. I grew up on the senior choir's bench,

0: hands on me, mm-hmm. and recognizing who I was and who I am, and laying hands on you, speaking in tongues, and even watching my dad sometimes sit at the table and just read the scriptures. So that impact of seeing the consistency between home and church, it was a continuum. So it wasn't like one and the other, it was both.
1: Mm-hmm. As a young brother growing up in Philadelphia,
0: yes, sir.
1: I'm quite sure there were like turbulent times, like in the neighborhood, and especially like gangs, mm-hmm. and things of that nature. You know, forces always, yes. trying to pull us in the wrong direction. For you as a young brother who would one day occupy one of the most prestigious offices in the body, mm-hmm. of Christ, you know, representing him, which is very commendable,
0: yes,
1: you know, and kudos to you. Were you tempted to go in any direction other than what you believe God was taking you to?
0: Oh, absolutely tempted.
1: Because you look like you are an athlete, brother.
0: No athlete, not to that degree. I was, yes. If you compare me and Willie, it was the genius and the gangster. Mm. He was into the gangs. Mm-hmm. I was into the studies.
2: Mm-hmm. That's right.
0: I was trying to be like my brother. Mm-hmm. He was a mentor to me.
1: How did that work out?
0: I was little Willie.
2: Yeah.
0: You know, I was always compared to my brother.
1: Little Willie.
0: Yeah, so if he did something wrong, I got it.
2: Right.
0: You know? If he messed up something, mm-hmm. then they said, well, you like your brother.
2: Right,
0: so,
2: right.
0: So we had that kind of interplay, but I always respected the gift, the talent, and the anointing on my brother. I was tempted a lot. Growing, I believe I was sheltered. My mom was everywhere, you mm-hmm. know, junior mm-hmm. prom, senior prom. She was at my school, William Cullen Prior School. She was an aide there, a school teacher there. Mm-hmm. So when I got to college, that's when I went semi-buck wild,
2: mm-hmm.
0: and had myself a good time.
2: Mm-hmm.
0: In Jesus' name, of course.
1: I'm gonna leave that one alone right now. For right now, I'll revisit that a little later in the conversation. In high school, were you able to minister to your peers?
0: In a weird kind of way.
1: Yeah.
0: I think
1: because you know you're learning and you're growing.
0: Yes.
1: Right.
0: They saw my life in front of them. You know, I was in the choir, traveling with Katie Parham or West Church Choir. They knew I was always in church. So they always ask me questions about God. Always want to know about this speaking in tongues thing. Always want to know about if you lay hands on me, would I get smarter? So I always had that interplay. But they always were respectful. Mm. Once they saw and recognized that power was real, that's when I gained great credibility, not just with the notion of Jesus saves, mm. but that he could save someone through me.
2: Amen.
1: Amen. Did you enjoy the church atmosphere growing up?
0: I enjoyed it because I had nothing else.
2: Mm-hmm.
0: So I understood what partying was, and by the time I got a chance to party, and my brother introduced me to some places that I could party at, Foxtrap.
3: In the Foxtrap.
1: No, Apostle, let me bring you along in this conversation. Dr. Phillips, tell your brother I'm going to bring him along.
2: He's going to bring you
1: yeah,
2: along.
1: Yeah, no. Trust me, I do this. I got this.
2: Yeah.
1: No volunteer, no information, okay? Please. What I'm doing, I'm creating
2: mm-hmm.
1: a verbal
2: right.
1: story
2: right.
1: that they can envision through radio.
0: Gotcha.
1: And what I want them to understand, you didn't just evolve
2: right.
1: and become right. who you are today. Yeah. Mm-hmm. There's a journey. There's a process.
0: Absolutely.
1: There were necessary conditions that
0: yes,
1: God
0: sir.
1: Set for you.
0: Mm-hmm.
1: And then once you met each condition, each there's a different anointing attached
0: yeah,
1: to you know to everything. And especially I want the younger generation to understand it's okay to be human.
0: Yes, mm-hmm. sir.
1: When you come close to your mic, mm-hmm. Apostle.
0: Mm-hmm.
1: It's okay to be human because you have to grow up. Like if biblical scholars would be bold enough to tell the truth about the 18 years of Messiah's life,
0: absolutely,
1: he had to grow up
0: yes,
1: and
0: sir.
1: Mature
0: yeah.
1: into who he eventually became. He didn't
0: mm-hmm.
1: just pop up and become the savior of all mankind.
0: Yes,
1: it was because he was just as human
0: yes,
1: as
0: sir.
1: He was divine.
0: Yes,
1: when you graduated from high school, what was the first thing on your mind? Once you knew you were finished high school?

0: going to college and dating someone of an international hue.
1: Yes. Understood.
0: I wanted an expression. I'd been around chocolate people for all my life.
1: Right. Yes.
0: I was going to TCU in the Midwest.
1: TCU is?
0: Texas Christian University.
1: There you go.
0: And I wanted that international date life.
1: Yes.
0: And I dated and enjoyed it.
1: Say less. Listen to WTMR radio tonight. And because I know how some of y'all think. And I want to say this to you. I want you to reminisce, for those of you that are on the collegiate level, go back into your collegiate days. Mm-hmm. Yeah, I got you, didn't I? Mm-hmm. And just reminisce about that for a moment. I'll be back to visit you somewhere in the conversation. we'll talk. Mm-hmm. What was your major?
0: Psychology and finance.
1: What drew you to those two subject matters?
0: I was always impressed with how the mind works, the right hemisphere, the left hemisphere, how people made decisions, handled conflict, and also how they handled relationships. Mm-hmm. I saw that people didn't handle relationships well, and I wanted to know why. Their thoughts, their words, and actions, that progression. What were you thinking about? What words came out of your mouth? And what was the action behind it? So I'm always reverse engineering something. Mm-hmm. When I'm asking someone, what were you thinking when you did that?
1: Yes.
0: What words came out your mouth? You know, and why did you think that behavior matched or gave you the authority to act that way? So I was intrigued by that. In the financial side, I always wanted to make money.
1: See, it's interesting how the Holy Spirit was really taking control of your life from the time you were a child and sheltering you and protecting you in some instances so that you could be on the path to eventually brought you to the apostolic part.
0: Yes,
1: once you were there and you were majoring and interacting, especially with different cultures and ethnicities, because now you're in a different place, a different town, a different group of people, what were some of the experiences that you had that help to shape you and mold you and make you that are most memorable for you?
0: Being confronted with a roommate that was racist.
2: Mm-hmm.
0: When I first moved in, because of our convocation schedule, I came to school late, about a week late. Can't miss convocation. So that week that I moved in, my roommate wasn't there when I actually moved in that week. He was out partying. First 2 weeks of school, it's always high party time. When he came in the room a week later, I had a picture on the wall next to where we would wash up at, and it was a picture of Christ being suspended in space. And he hated that. When he came in the room, he said, not only are you black, you know, but I don't like that picture of Jesus. And I said, well, this is Texas Christian University. He said, well, I didn't know you were black, so he dialed it back from Christianity to being black. And by the time I came back from lunch, he was gone. I never saw that guy again. Never. I'm sure he was on campus, never saw him again. That shaped my mind about the culture I was in. It shaped my mind about how people recognize what Christianity is or what it does. And third, it made me a stronger believer because I knew he couldn't shake me.
1: You know, this systemic racism thing has been so prevalent in the world of Christendom until some people think that it's a normal process, and it's not normal. It's an inherited demonic process.
0: Yes, sir.
1: That's what it is. And it's amazing how you stood your ground and you weren't moved. For with me, it would have gone a little differently.
0: Mm-hmm. Well, I wasn't moving.
1: Dr. Phillips, you hear me?
2: Yes.
1: It would have been there would have been a lot of furniture moving up in that room. And then you can leave. They would have had me down in the dean's office or the president's office and what have you. It just would have went left real quick, as we say, real quick. You stayed.
0: Yes.
1: You fought. Mm-hmm. Were you one of a few brothers in the place?
0: Oh, yeah. Texas Christian University at that time was probably 11% black. Mm-hmm. That intrigued me back when I was a full scholar, so I knew I wasn't leaving. I had a full ride.
1: And An academic, not an athletic scholarship. No, yeah, an academic, scholarship. Yes.
0: And I spent all years I was there was on the dean's list. I knew I wasn't leaving. 11% black in the college. I wanted that experience to, one, learn a different culture.
1: Yes.
0: To understand who I was as forming my identity. And then the third thing, I really want to understand how to really witness the people that were not my color. Mm-hmm. That was my biggest thing.
1: Now,
0: I wanted to make sure I could translate my Pentecostalism into the culture that I was adopted in as a scholar.
1: Now, for those listening, what years were they for you?
0: 2008, 2009, 2010, and 2011.
1: Ladies and gentlemen, this is in the 2000s. Mm-hmm. Now, let me tell you something. We're not that far removed from the civil rights era.
0: Oh, definitely not. Yeah.
1: And we're not that far removed from an era that most people are desperately trying to resurrect.
0: Yes.
1: Thinking that is going to have an impact on us. Well, it will for the betterment.
0: Yes.
1: Because we're a people, we know how to navigate through the storms and trials mm-hmm. of life. Once you graduated from TSU.
0: TCU.
1: Pardon me, I'm sorry, from TCU. Where did the Holy Spirit lead you?
0: Back home to Philadelphia, ingrained in church ministry.
1: Yes.
0: Became the state youth president.
1: Of what reformation? So the audience
0: Holy Temple of Church of God in Christ.
1: Yes.
0: Church of God in Christ. Worked there in the youth ministry in every area I could, preaching, teaching, became an elder, and serving.
1: Yes.
0: I saw the need to reach young people, that the church wasn't answering that call, and creating something different. I saw the church not be creative. We were powerful in word and demonstration. We weren't creative in our dimension. We weren't created in our expression of it. Mm. Artistry, not just music, but art. Graphics was big when I was big in that arena. The culinary arts, hairdressing, all those things were missing in the church. And those were the things where young people needed that creative expression, not just music, but right. other areas.
2: Right.
0: And I saw that the genius of God had been watered down just to coming to the altar. And everything was only pointed toward church, but not the marketplace. And mm-hmm. that's when I realized that we were missing an avenue that the anointing wasn't flowing in at a high level because we didn't have people communicating it.
1: Mm-hmm. And that's what a lot of people don't understand. And I talk about business a lot because if you don't understand the business of ministry, you can't understand what real ministry Absolutely. Is. And the right. business of ministry is Absolutely. Done on a completely different level.
0: Absolutely.
1: Just like people don't understand that the hierarchy of the Church of God in Christ, especially when Bishop Mason was alive, someone had to handle business.
0: Absolutely.
1: You know, somebody had to deal with the infrastructure to make sure that there would be a Kojic, et cetera. Mm-hmm. Yeah. You know, and once he passed off the scene, I think it was Apostle Oglethorpe.
0: Yes.
1: And he became more in terms of structure, order, presentation, you know, making the presentable aspect, you know, of Kojic more presentable. When were you called to actually pioneer a church?
0: Pioneer Church, I think, was 2000.
1: And how did you come up with the name?
0: I woke up from a dream. God deals with me in dreams, very vivid, colorful dreams.
1: Yes,
0: I woke
1: sir.
0: Up from a dream. And the first name of the church was Rock Church Family Anointing Center. Mm-hmm. And all I could see, oil flowing on a rock.
1: Wow.
0: After a while, the Lord really showed me that the crowning jewel of the church was worship. So it became Rock Church Family Worship Center. And that became one of the most powerful things about our fellowship, is that teaching people how to worship. They got praise down really well, but didn't understand the aspect of worship.
2: Yes.
0: So we really dealt really heavily into worship through business and through the arts. Because I believe you can't have ministry without business, and you can't have business without ministry.
1: No, you cannot. Together.
0: Mm-hmm. So we coined a phrase called business-try. Mm-hmm. If it's business, it's ministry.
1: Okay. Because it's synonymous.
0: You know? It's business.
1: Yes, I agree. And as a result of that, did you have a more diversified congregation?
0: Entrepreneurs. Our church started as an entrepreneur micro center. We didn't have a lot of money when we first started, but we did microloans up to about $500 to $1,000, and we helped people just get started.
1: Now, what is a microloan?
0: Microloans in our sense was we're giving a person $500 to $1,000 once they gave us a sensible, simple business plan. How are we going to start a cleaning business? How are we going to start a transportation business? How are we going to start a daycare? It was a seed capital, seed capital. So in that first 5 years, 60% of our congregation were entrepreneurs or wanted to start a business.
1: So was that a separate entity within the church?
0: No, that was how we grew the church.
1: That's how you grew it.
0: Yes. As an entrepreneur incubator, which we had no idea what an incubator was at that time. And not as big now about business incubators, but that was something novel for us. So our evangelism was the entrepreneurship. Our evangelism was being creative. Mm-hmm. Our evangelism was being able to articulate and present yourself and create a platform where you could talk very intelligently about how to do ministry in the marketplace and how to bring glory to God at the same time. And mm-hmm. that was pretty much frowned upon from my predecessors.
1: Mm-hmm. Yes, go ahead.
2: Yeah, I wanted to say something to kudos to my brother because he came in with a lot of creativity at that time with the church. It gave you an area where if you weren't singing, you could do something else. If you had a business area, you know, here's something that you could click into, you know. But I think the greatness in you, Brian, was to help people to let the church know it's more to just singing. It's yes. more to just shouting. It's more to just speaking in tongues. It's more That's just right. trying to be churchy, but understanding there's a gifting going on. It Absolutely. Might not be singing, but it's something. But you sensed that, and you brought them into an area. So case in point, stop me when I'm wrong. People might have came in with a dream, but not knowing how to get from A to B.
0: Yes.
2: You know, then you had some professionals sitting over here where you could bring them in and help them from A to B. Then somebody didn't know how to get from C to D.
1: That's
2: had
1: right.
2: a business, but didn't really know how to grow it. But kudos to you with the Dream Makers. It was such a great place for people to come. They had the idea, but they didn't know how to move it. But thank you for coming and helping people. Why do we sing the song in the church if we're not doing it? If I can help somebody as I go along the right. way, then my living shall not be in vain. So kudos yeah. to you, brother. Even though you're my brother, I want you to know
0: I appreciate
2: that people are living now because of your dream.
0: Thank you.
1: And actually, the anointing for apostolic ministry mm-hmm. was always upon him.
0: Absolutely.
1: It was always there. Mm-hmm. See, many times individuals don't realize that the anointing and the differentiation of the anointings, God places it upon us whether we know it's there or not. Mm-hmm. Many times we have to be awakened. We have mm-hmm. to have an epiphany. We have mm-hmm. to That's grow right. into right. who we're chosen right. to be.
0: But people have to be exposed. I think yes. exposure is key.
1: That's right.
0: Exposure is key. If a person does not have exposure, if they don't see it in front
1: Thank
0: of them,
1: you.
0: Then they can't recognize, can they become that? Mm-hmm. I believe God would never put a dream in your heart if he did not intend to put it in your hands.
2: Come on
0: it's
2: now.
0: It's got to get
2: Come on now.
0: In your hands.
2: Gotta get
1: now,
2: in
1: ladies and
2: hands.
1: Gentlemen, you're listening to Gospel Legacies over WTMR 800 AM, Camden, Philadelphia. 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
2: Amen.
1: You know, the cyber mm-hmm. optic digitalization. Check it out. Because I know a lot of people, you're in areas where there's a lot of low wattage this time of night, but go and download the app and listen to us, or go to YouTube and type in Tyrone Bowman. We want you to be able to enjoy this conversation. Amen. Now, what I'm going to do, mm-hmm. I'm going to acquiesce, and I'm going to turn the microphone mm-hmm. over to mm-hmm. Dr. Willie Phillips and mm-hmm. these two men. They're going to have a conversation. I'm going into the control room.
2: Okay.
1: Over there, and and the Lord is going to have his way up in this video tonight. All right, Apostle.
0: Yes, sir. Thank you very much. I appreciate you.
2: One of the things that I've experienced, and this is something that I say a lot, and you were just talking about people getting the opportunity to do anything. You be at the church, but you don't get a chance to read responsive reading. You're at the church, but you don't get a chance to read the prayer. You know there's anointing and a gifting on your life, but you don't get a chance to say anything. And my question is to people that are sitting around, why sit ye here and die?
0: And die.
2: You're sitting here. You know there's a gifting and anointing on your life, but nobody gives you the opportunity. But thank you for opening up that avenue to help people get a Here's something that you can do. Come on in and get exercise your ministry. I think that's what was so great about Holy Temple. They gave us a chance to exercise our ministry. They gave us a chance to hear, read the response of reading, you know, read, do the hymn of the day.
0: Sir.
2: Usher, one of the things that our dad did, he was a deacon. He could sit on the front row. But, you know, my dad, he loved the usher.
0: Yes,
2: man,
0: he'd
2: be in that second, what do you call it? What do you
0: He's
2: call it?
0: He's the pastor of the second auditorium.
2: Second auditorium. He would love ushering. And I didn't understand that, but they say, apostles, you understand it better
0: by and by.
2: I understand his heart was to the people. My dad helped people, but he didn't want people to let us know. He would say, hey, here's some money, but don't tell nobody.
0: Get some ice cream with that.
2: Always, you know, but thank you for giving people the opportunity to exercise their ministry, because some people don't get a chance, and they get frustrated, and then the next thing they do, they leave.
0: And I want to lob it back to you. I think that's why the ministers of music are so powerful. You're giving people an opportunity to exercise their gift, exercise their calling, step into or be awakened to what the anointing is. Sometimes people don't recognize what they carry because no one ever pinpoints them and called them out. Like Jesus was called out. He was spoken to. This is my beloved son in whom I am well pleased. There needs to be someone that calls you out and recognizes what's inside of you. Because many times people die with a gifting inside of them because somebody is afraid of you trumping them. Sorry to use that term, but ruining their shine.
1: No pun intended.
0: You give people exposure. You give people opportunity. And people need an opportunity to express their gifting without shame. And also, you're giving them training. Because many times people are gifted but not trained.
2: So we
0: know you're gifted, but are you trained? And that's why in the music ministry, you want people that not only are can sing, but also train, and because the anointing flows through not only your gifting, but also flows through your skill.
2: Amen. And I thank God. I was saying last week about how many of you, it wasn't that we couldn't stand it. We just didn't like her calling us on Saturday morning. But we know the rest of the day would be shot. My
0: That's
2: mom
0: it.
2: Be
0: all day
2: in
0: long.
2: The bathroom speaking in tongues. And she come out, all right, boys, get ready, because we're going to church, going to rehearsal. But thank God for her. Thank God for Sister Kitty. Thank God for my mom and all the other mothers there in the church. They would pray for us. We didn't know why they were always
0: Mother Brown.
2: Right. I'll be all the way in the back of the church. She said, come on up, son. Start laying their hands on me. Whoa, whoa, whoa, mother. You know? But thank God for them and their covering. And they recognized there was something different about it.
0: Yes.
2: I didn't understand it when they said you were going to get ordained. I never wanted one. Why is he going to be ordained and preach? I didn't know that. But once you came home from college, it was a zest from you. It was something that was installed in you. And you were just not going to fit in any. They just couldn't put you in a box.
0: No,
2: you had kind of what the Bible said, come out from among them and be separate. You know, you kind of opened up some avenues, and thank God for you in that area where there was a box in, but you saw that there was something more than just speaking in tongues.
0: And that ministry was bigger than that. Ministry was bigger than the four walls of the church.
2: Right.
0: It was bigger than a denomination. I love the denomination, but it was too small for what God wanted to do. And I believe God does different things through different people to show an expression or a kaleidoscope of who God is. And I think that's the power of music and the power of ministry in the music, is that people are able to hear the word of God in the music and be ministered to at a high level. Because when the anointing flows through a song, it changes atmospheres. It changes people's people. It changes perspective. It brings about healing and wholeness.
2: Yes.
0: And I believe when God releases a word through a song, it changes people's hearts, their minds, and their spirits. And what a preached sermon cannot do, the word of God through a song allows people to drop their guard, and the target of the Holy Ghost hits them right there on their heart.
1: Amen. I just want to interject this one thing. You are explaining what the scripture means by having our steps ordered.
0: Yes, sir.
1: My father was a musician. His father was a musician. My mother couldn't sing a lick, but she had an anointing.
2: Amen. Amen.
1: And when God orders your steps, y'all old enough to remember. Y'all remember the name Suzette Charles?
2: No.
1: She was after Vanessa Williams and messed up with them pictures. There was another black runner-up by the name of Suzette Charles. Her mother was my music teacher in junior high school.
2: Okay.
1: Now,
3: I wasn't around anybody that sang so much.
2: All right. Mm-hmm.
3: But she recognized my gift as my music teacher.
2: Right, right.
3: Yes. And she spoke to it. She nurtured it. Mm-hmm. She petted it. She groomed it.
0: Mm-hmm. Pulled it out of you.
3: Amen. And she pulled it out of me. Amen. God sent you
2: That's it.
3: To pull out things from out of people.
2: Yes.
3: There's a lot of us that God sent, right. especially at this age, to have them sit. Mm-hmm. And we pour into them.
0: Yes.
3: Right. But you started a little bit before us. Yeah. Mm-hmm. Amen.
0: Yeah. There's a great ministry out there that sits on pews that are unrecognized. Mm-hmm. The great ministry that sits on the back of a pew in the back because no one ever invites into the front.
2: That's right.
0: And there's great ministries that are competing on crowded platforms. Mm-hmm. You know, so why are you sitting here? Like I said, why sit here
2: and die
0: when we can awaken the genius and the anointing in people? Mm-hmm. And I believe people need to be unlocked, unleashed, under with great training, because I believe everyone needs a mentor to bring out the movement of God in. Because I believe everyone carries a move of God; they just have to figure out where should That's I it. Be moving
2: everyone,
0: at.
2: Everyone, yes. everyone has something to yes, offer sir. To the Everybody body of Christ. It's this nature. One of my choir members just came to me Saturday after we did an installation for Pastor Kevin Campbell. Pastor, what a wonderful, wonderful service that
0: Absolutely.
2: Was. And she came to me. She goes to Mount Airy Church of God in Christ. I don't have no problem saying her name. Sister Gloria, I just noticed her personality. Mm. Just real warm, real nice. And she came to me. She always says, Brother Willie, thank you so much for allowing me. I put her in charge of hospitality. Because she could spend a half an hour talking to you about your glasses. No, that's an anointing. It's bringing you in, you know. And
0: Connection.
2: You're in charge of. She said, I'm not in charge of anything at my church, but you gave me a
0: opportunity.
2: A chance to exercise.
0: Yeah.
2: So whenever I got new members, it's yours. I don't care how long she talked. She said, oh, we want to welcome you to the ministers of music. And so nice and sweet. So she's like, she don't understand. She's like a fisher. What did she say? They made her a fisherman. Like, go in and bring people
0: bring him in.
2: And
0: bring
2: just,
0: him in.
2: And so sweet to you, Sister Gloria, if you listen. Thank God for you, even though you didn't get a position there. You got a main position in mind. And she's so happy about it. Oh, I'm out. And she'll text me and say, I just love that service. Oh, can I have one? Just, that's something that you have to be a leader to see that.
0: Yeah.
2: You have to be a leader to kind of recognize and put people in perspective. I have preachers in there that I recognize that are not doing nothing there. We're going to have a platform service. Yeah. Get up here and exercise your ministry. That's what I liked about Holy Temple. They gave you a chance to exercise. Yeah. Even if you messed up, you messed up at home, so we can create this. Nobody laughed.
0: We can correct it.
2: Nobody made
0: Yes, right.
2: I remember when Bishop Fowler did one of his trial sermons, but it was out of town. He said, oh, and I took up the glass and drank. And he didn't know the
0: word. All over his face.
2: Went all over his face. He was so embarrassed. But it was a way. It probably would have been better if he did it at home.
0: Yeah.
2: But the embarrassment of that, you know, he talked to me all day like, man, the water went all over the place. Well, it was early part of his ministry. He can go back and look at it. But thank God for you leaders that see something in other people that they can't see in themselves.
3: Thank God for the Phillip brothers.
0: Yeah, and that's powerful because I think people don't recognize with all these spiritual intelligences out there, people don't recognize a great intelligence you all need to have is relational intelligence.
2: There you go.
0: How to get along with people. Mm-hmm. Number two, how to connect with people, how to touch a person's heart, how to really touch a person's mind, and also how to connect to them to a place where they start recognizing you care about them. Mm-hmm. And you care about who they are and who they can become. Mm-hmm. I believe a lot of people are sitting on gifts or sitting in places that are dying. Mm-hmm. And you're giving people life through the ministers of music. Mm-hmm. With Dreammakers or my fatherhood program that I host, I graduated 160 men. Shout out to the fatherhood
2: Amen.
0: And the manhood program in the tri-state area. They told me I couldn't graduate 30 men from the program. Mm-hmm. And a year later, 160 men went through the fatherhood program.
2: Amen.
0: And it's giving people opportunity, giving them space, and also tapping into their heart.
2: Mm-hmm.
0: You know, one of the greatest things about music is it helps you tap into a person's heart.
2: Yes.
0: It removes any other barrier. You can play a beat and all of a sudden a person's hand is tapping on the table.
2: Right.
0: And once they hear the words, it now resonates a level of revelation.
2: That's it.
0: Revelation proves the relationship works.
2: Okay, come on, preacher.
0: Because once you get revelation of who you are, who do men say I am?
2: That's it.
0: Thou art the Christ,
2: yes.
0: the Son of living God.
2: Come on.
0: You know, upon this rock,
2: I'll build my
0: flesh and blood has not revealed that to you.
3: Yeah.
0: You got a spiritual revelation.
3: Yeah.
0: Yeah. Woo, hear my That's son. Now. You got spiritual revelation.
2: Yeah. Yes.
0: Flesh and blood has not revealed this to you, but my Father in heaven. And upon this rock, the revelation of who I am,
2: yes.
0: I'm going to build my church, and the gates of hell shall not prevail against it. So I believe a lot of people are gifted, they are called, and just have not come into recognizing the revelation of who they are. Because once they recognize the revelation of who they are, the devil cannot deny them who they can become.
2: Get around the right people too. Get around the right people. Just stop hanging around a bunch of L trains, a bunch of losers.
3: Preacher.
2: They got a dream or something, but nothing.
3: Help yourself.
2: You tell me this dream back in January, and you're still at the same point in August.
0: Let's move
2: on. You got to come out from that state. Right. Get around somebody that's pouring into you, speaking life into you, let you know there is no secret what God can do.
3: Yes.
0: What he done for others, he'll do for you.
2: You might be sitting in the back right now, but I'm talking to you. You listen to this program right now.
3: You better receive it.
2: You might be sitting in the back right now, but God sees you.
0: He sees you.
2: And one thing I do know, Brother Tyrone, that God honors your faithfulness.
3: That's right.
2: If you be faithful over a few things,
0: got to make it rule over much.
3: See,
2: you just keep doing what you're doing. You just keep doing what. I want you to be like a car on an expressway. Then we get in the car. I was coming at, and the car was a little slow. All I did was just pull around.
0: Pull around. Make adjustments. Make adjustments.
2: And beware of this. Beware of distractions. This for you. Beware of distractions.
0: That's right.
2: They see you going. They see you graduate. They see you. What was your big high point? What was your, what was it?
1: GPA. 3.84.
2: Your GPA. What was it?
1: 3.84.
2: I can't hear.
1: Oh, you have to put your 3.84.
2: Come on now.
0: 3.94.
2: Come on now.
3: Say it over there.
2: Nobody. 3.94. Okay.
0: 9.4.
2: 9.4.
1: No, 8. 3.84.
0: 3.84.
2: 3.84. Come on.
0: Yes, sir.
2: Come on. You think people are happy about that? Are you kidding me? You got more haters than people than you know. You keep your head at night. You come in all night. People don't like that. I already know. I already know folks be worrying about what I'm wearing, man. This is what I
0: worry about what you're doing over there.
2: I'm dressed for a living. This is what I do for a living. I don't care my down gear. My brother watched me go. Next thing I know, he was taking my cologne, spraying it on.
0: That's right.
2: $100.
3: My brother didn't say
0: you gotta share this. Spread the wealth.
1: Gentlemen, put your headsets on for a minute.
0: May not be, just go ahead.
1: Put your headsets on if you can't hear me. I just want to interject one thing in the conversation.
2: Yes, sir.
1: When I was growing up, help the apostle, doctor, put his headsets on. Yeah, help him.
2: Hold on there.
1: We're going to get you situated.
3: Yes.
1: When I was growing up, I had four brothers, and they taught me well how to handle circumstances and situations, for lack of a better word.
0: Gotcha.
1: And they taught me how to handle adversity.
0: Yes, sir.
1: Because when you growing up in the hood or the ghetto, as they called it back then, you either were or you weren't.
0: Mm-hmm.
1: There was no in between. And the one thing I love about being in radio, after I came from the American Academy of Broadcasting, Georgie was my mentor.
2: Okay.
1: Taught me how to do this business. And one thing he taught me was how to be tough-minded.
0: Gotcha. Mm-hmm.
2: Mm.
1: Don't let anything, anyone, or anybody stop you.
0: That's right.
1: And the lessons that I learned then is what keeps me today.
2: Amen.
0: That's right.
1: So thank you for your words of encouragement.
2: Right.
1: Now back to y'all. I want to focus on y'all.
2: You're unstoppable. You're unstoppable. You're unstoppable.
0: Yes,
2: no weapon formed. I'm talking to you right now. No weapon formed against you shall prosper.
1: Amen.
2: Greater is he that is in me. And he that's in the world.
1: All right,
2: fret not thyself because of evildoers. I'm sorry, Apostle.
0: Right.
2: Neither be envious of the workers of iniquity, because here's the best part of that scripture.
3: Oh.
2: I didn't read that last part. I said, because they will soon be cut down. But you got to make a stand. You got to do Donnie McCurtain. You got to stand for something.
1: Amen. I receive it.
0: And I think that's the that's the resiliency of what we're looking at now, even in our culture, that people are not resilient.
2: Right.
0: They don't bounce back.
2: Mm-hmm.
0: I'm always telling people, I'll bounce back better. Someone said to me, Apostle Lawson, you know, I'm praying that God restore you back the way you were. I said, I said, don't pray that prayer.
2: Yeah,
0: I said, I want God to make me better,
2: than
0: I was before.
2: That's it.
0: You know, because everyone's always trying to get you back. Now, I don't want to be back. I want to be better than I was before.
2: That's
0: recovery is
2: that's
0: one thing, but being renewed is a whole nother thing. So I'm speaking to those of you out there that are struggling with trying to identify who you are.
2: Yes.
0: And your recovery is a warfare.
2: That's
0: your
2: it.
0: Recovery, your mm-hmm. rest and your recovery is a warfare mm-hmm. tactic.
2: Yes.
0: I'm resting, but I'm recovering. And it's a warfare tactic. The enemy does not want you to rest.
2: Mm-hmm.
0: The enemy does not want you to recover.
2: That's right.
0: The enemy
2: That's
0: does
2: right.
0: not want you to bounce back. The enemy wants you to yeah. focus on the haters, but mm-hmm. the haters ain't got nothing on me.
2: Yeah, well,
0: my brother told
2: right.
0: me the other day,
3: you
0: I had
3: helping
0: no
3: somebody.
0: My brother the other day said, I had no gangster in me. I ain't no gangster in me. Ain't nobody looking for me. The power in your life is so strong, Apostle Lawson, that the issue is making sure that the days ahead become stronger than the days before.
2: Mm-hmm.
0: That the grace on your life is more powerful than what was.
3: Yes.
0: And that the strength and the mantle that's on you is the grace to open up doors, opportunity for other people who sit back and dream about this.
3: Mm-hmm.
0: So you're opening up doors and putting people in seats. And don't ever think that this is minimal. It's a maximum blessing.
2: Mm.
0: It's a maximum blessing yes. that you're giving people a platform.
2: Mm-hmm.
0: And people are all, everybody is preaching on so many different platforms, but the authenticity that you seek from people is that you bring people in, and it's the bone, you bring people in that have a word for people that changes their life. I want to talk about 2 Chronicles 5 for a minute, because
2: mm-hmm.
0: I believe when we talk about music yes. really ministers mm-hmm. Better when the word is in it.
3: Mm-hmm.
0: You know, 2 Chronicles yeah. 5, the word goes forth,
2: mm-hmm.
0: and they begin to express something in the atmosphere.
2: Mm-hmm.
0: The word saturates the music. When the word mm-hmm. saturates the music, it changes the quality of a song.
2: Yeah, the
0: when the word Ooh. Is in the song,
2: yes.
0: it gives an atmosphere. Mm-hmm. It gives the chance for the atmosphere to swell, because mm-hmm. not only do you hear the music, but you hear the words that create the substratum of that music
3: Help
0: standard.
3: Yourself.
0: It's not just the tone. It's not mm-hmm. the tempo.
2: Mm-hmm.
0: It is the word in the song.
3: Word.
0: And so the word becomes flesh and it dwells among us. So you got three words. You got logos, mm-hmm. the written word.
2: Yes.
0: And then you have rhema. It's the right now
2: yes.
0: word. And
2: yes.
0: then you have the word dabar, which means it's the word spoken and the demonstration of that word.
2: Yes.
0: You get all three.
2: That's
0: and
2: a
0: when
2: word.
0: A word, when a song is written with that, with the word mm-hmm. in it, it mm-hmm. changes yeah. everything.
2: Everything.
0: And in 2 mm-hmm. Chronicles, they begin to say, for the Lord, he is good.
2: Yes.
0: And his mercy endure forever. And they kept saying it, for the Lord, he is good. And his mercy mm-hmm. endure forever. For the Lord, he is good.
2: Mm-hmm.
0: And his mercy yeah. endure forever. The word came, and mm-hmm. then came the worship.
2: There you go.
0: They worshiped to the point that the priest could not stand
3: Amen.
0: Them in.
3: Hallelujah.
0: That's the power yeah. of music, a word in
2: That's
0: the music,
2: it.
0: But the priest could not stand them in. It's not
2: That's
0: performance.
2: Right.
0: It's not
2: now.
0: Performance. It's about presence. Does the presence of God come in the room? Does the power of God
3: you
0: come in the room?
3: You better go on
0: Are
3: out there with him.
0: Are people being healed? Are people getting saved? Are people getting delivered? Are miracles happening? The worship changes the atmosphere, and when God comes in the room, yeah. he brings the weight.
2: It's
0: the word. It's
2: over.
0: The worship.
2: Mm-hmm.
0: And then comes the weight. What's the weight?
2: Amen.
0: The weight is his glory.
2: Mm-hmm.
0: They couldn't stand the priests.
2: Mm-hmm.
0: Had a program, but he couldn't stand a ministry because the glory of God had come in the room and shut it down. Shut it down. The word weight is the word kabod,
2: mm-hmm.
0: heavy,
2: mm-hmm.
0: full of everything,
2: Amen.
0: Nothing lacking.
2: Oh, glory.
0: He's the substance that's satisfied.
2: Mm-hmm.
0: Is there weight in the music?
2: Mm-hmm.
0: Is there weight in the ministry of music?
2: Mm-hmm.
0: Because you can have skill, but I want to know, there's a supernatural power of God show up when you sing. I heard the song, I heard the tone, I heard the tempo, but does God move in the midst of the worship experience?
2: Amen. Mm. I don't do songs that just come out on the radio. Mm. I make sure I just kind of go through the songs. Me and Jim, we listen to them. Because I want my songs to be like, when you coming on Sunday morning, there's a deliverance.
0: Yes.
2: Because here's what I build on Sunday morning, going just like
0: a crescendo.
2: You know, I might rehearse on Thursday night one song, but when I get into the atmosphere of the service, no, we're not going to. We're going to do Old Holy One. A song that will bring a message through the ministry of music.
0: Yes.
2: If you see anything I do, it's always the ministry of music. You're not gonna go, I'm doing gospel, but no, it's got to be the ministry. Because the Bible says that I will sing with the spirit and sing with the
0: understanding.
2: Here
3: Colossians.
2: It is. Also, that's the opposite word there. Also, understand what you're singing about. Understand what you're preaching about, because it resonates. It comes out. One of the ladies, she's in my choir now. She was singing with the Wawa. I'm sorry for saying this, Crystal. But I was watching her every time she would come to Wawa rehearsal. The joy was on her face.
0: Yes.
2: She was singing with 120 sopranos, but just joy was on her. You could tell her. She just started singing with me. I said, Crystal, I want you to do me a favor. Just come to rehearsal.
0: Yes.
2: Because I see the joy all over your face. face, and I want you to be just sit in my rehearsal. When she sat in there, I don't want you to join. Just sit in the atmosphere and sit what we do, because you might come to my rehearsal to sing, but I want you to get three words, apostle, renewed, revived, and restored.
0: All right.
2: You might have came in sad, but when you leave my rehearsal, I'm talking about my rehearsal, because I want to bring the atmosphere in. You might have left home, your husband or wife got at an argument, you ran to rehearsal, but while you're there, we're going to kind of smooth you out and give you a song that be encouraging. Listen, and I did all I could do with this apostle, Lawson. My choir member said, listen, Willie, I left rehearsal better than when I came.
0: That's it. Changed the atmosphere. Changed the atmosphere. It changed the atmosphere.
2: I came to Jesus just as I was, weary, worn, and sad. But when I came to him,
0: I found a resting place.
2: And he has.
0: Made me glad.
3: Ladies and gentlemen, aren't you excited? Now you know what the word says. Didn't our hearts burn within? Now these are two brothers. And they're speaking to us by the wayside. Hallelujah. Yes, I dare you to say hallelujah, somebody.
2: Hallelujah.
1: All right, apostles.
2: That's the highest praise.
1: We're leaving. Now, listen, ladies and gentlemen.
2: You might be going through some things right now. I'm talking to some people. Right now.
1: Just give me one moment. If you want to continue to be in this atmosphere, go to my YouTube channel, Tyrone Bowman. They'll be live in studio. The anointing of God is real. And I want people exposed to this type of radio. Now, first of all, I want to thank our guest tonight from Rock Church, the senior pastor of Rock Church, Apostle Bryant Lee Phillips. And come, Apostle, I just want to thank you personally for stopping by.
0: I appreciate it
1: tonight. And this won't be the last time. The next time you come, we're just going to turn the whole hour over to you.
0: All right. Let's go.
1: I'm just going to make the introduction, get out of the way, and let the Spirit of Living God just, you know, have His way. I want to thank the Dr. Willie Phillips tonight for bringing your brother in Christ and your biological brother on tonight. Ladies and gentlemen, go to the YouTube channel, Tyrone Bowman. They're live in the studio. For those of you that are listening on tonight, Apostle, tell them where you're located and how, in the order of service.
0: 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And all of my information is right there.
1: All right, ladies and gentlemen, there you have it. We're going to leave the airwaves. And as always, ladies and gentlemen, tune in every Monday evening to Gospel Legacies over WTMR 800 AM Camden, Philadelphia. You never know who's going to be stopping by. You never know what's going to be happening. I don't even know what's going to happen after time. But you know what? It's marvelous, and it's the Lord's doing in our eyes. Until then, see you next time.

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1: Welcome, Holy Spirit. 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

transformed lives. 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

0: Greetings, everyone, and to the saints of the Most High God. We greet you in the name of the Lord Jesus Christ. 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Johnson is our founder and apostle. We ask you to bow in prayer and meditation as Elder Campbell shall lead us in prayer.
1: Father, Lord God, in the name of Jesus Christ, once again, we come in before you thanking you, Lord God, for your mercy and your loving kindness in which you have bestowed upon us, the human family. We thank you for this another broadcast in the name of the Lord Jesus Christ, thank God. And we pray that you bless the broadcast, Lord, as it goes out over the airways, that men and women everywhere, thank God, will come and hear this gospel, thank God. Oh, Lord, they have an ear to hear this gospel, thank God, as it was preached by the late apostle, Bishop S.C. Johnson, in these last and evil days, Lord. Let men and women have a mind to hearken, thank God. After hearing, let as many as will repent of their sins and let them get baptized in the name of Jesus Christ, thank God. Oh, Lord, and then give them that mind that they'll tarry at the altar until you fill them with the Holy Ghost, thank God. And let them speak in other tongues as the Spirit of God give utterance, Lord. Let it be as it was the day of Pentecost, thank God, Almighty Lord. Oh, Lord, thy word tell me, thank God, when the day of Pentecost was fully come, it was all with one accord and in one place, Lord, that then suddenly there came a sound from heaven as of a rushing mighty wind, and it filled all the house where they were sitting, and there appeared unto them cloven tongues like as a fire, and it sat upon each of them, thank God, and they were all filled with the Holy Ghost, thank God, and began to speak in other tongues as the Spirit gave them utterance, Lord. Let it be even so in these last days, Lord. Let men and women, thank God, Almighty Lord, repent of their sins, Lord. Get baptized in your name, thank God, and have a mind to tarry and call upon your name until you fill them with the Holy Ghost, thank God. And then give them that mind that they'll continue in the doctrine of the apostles, Lord God Almighty, that they might do the thing that you would have them to do, Lord. They might do that which pleases you, Lord God. They might follow your word, thank God, and hearken, Lord. Let men everywhere, Lord God Almighty, Lord, according to your word, thank God. You said it would, you would have all men to come to the knowledge of the truth, Lord. Let them come to the knowledge of the truth, thank God Almighty, Lord, and run for their lives, Lord God. Have a mind to save their soul, thank God Almighty, Lord. Men, women, and children everywhere, in hospitals, in institutions, Lord God, in prisons, Lord, in old folks' homes, Lord God Almighty, Lord, wherever they are, Lord God, let them get in contact with this broadcast, Lord God, and run for their lives, Lord, and save their soul, Lord, while it's yet called day. We ask these many blessings in the name of Jesus Christ, that it might be done for your name's sake, Lord, and for the glory of our God. We do ask in Jesus' name, amen.

Neighbors, you are in tune to the Bishop S.C. Johnson radio program and the Church of the Lord Jesus Christ of the Apostolic Faith of Paulsboro, New Jersey. 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Johnson clearly explain the scriptures, including, does the Bible speak of the hour of decision? Is the Godhead plural? Does the inspired scriptures mention the word Trinity? Are there any scriptures, references, or biblical accounts where anyone was ever baptized Father, Son, and Holy Ghost? What is the church? How does one get into the church? What are the qualifications of an apostolic bishop? These and many other controversial questions will be answered as you continue to listen to this program. Send for our timely and informative booklets entitled 21 Burning Subjects, and Is Jesus Christ the Son of God Now? We feel that these and other circulars written by Bishop S.C. Johnson will surely give you hours of spiritual edification. And now, once again, we will be favored with the selection.

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I repeat, that's 856-423-3353 with all questions and comments concerning this program. Also, you may email us at eldercdcampbell@verizon.net. 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Or you may visit us at 510 West Boulevard in Chesterville, South Carolina, 29709, where you will hear nothing but the truth preached in its fullness on tape recording by the late Apostle Bishop S.T. Johnson and Elder C.D. Campbell in person. 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Apostolic Faith, would like to express our sincere appreciation to the staff and management of our radio stations for the courtesy they have shown towards this unique religious work dedicated to the glory of God and to the salvation of the human family. 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

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And now, friends and neighbors, it is indeed an honor to present to you in person the speaker at this time, Elder C.D. Campbell. Hear ye him. Thank you.

0: Amen, that's right. We got to keep on the fire now. We thank and praise the Lord today for being here present with you. That again, we might call your attention to the most important thing in everybody's life, and that is the Word of God. Thankful for the truth of the gospel that was been preached by the late apostle, Bishop S.C. Johnson. We do thank God for that gospel. We thank God for each and every one that have come out to hear about the one gospel, the one plan of salvation. One thing that everybody is going to have to line up and obey. We praise the Lord for, you know, having this privilege, this opportunity to call your attention and to speak to you. Praise the Lord concerning what the Word of God says. You know, you got to keep preaching it. Apostle Paul come on and he said, moreover, brethren, I declare unto you the gospel. And that's one thing we got to do. We got to do it moreover, over, over, over, over again. Because the people just don't get it. It's hard for so many people to get the gospel of Jesus Christ. It's hard. So you got to keep coming back again and again and again. Praise the Lord. So as many as will be able to get it and hearken to it and save their soul. Amen. As many as will. Because so many folks has been deceived and offset by the enemy. They've been deceived. So many, many folks. So many. See, it's just like the Bible said, broad is the way that leadeth to destruction. And many there be which go in thereat. Because straight is the gate and narrow is the way that leadeth unto life. And a few there be that find it. We can see that so many folks is offset. So many is offset. You know, when you hear them, you know, there's a man that's, he preaches against the word apostolic. He preaches against it. You know, and he's poisoned so many people's minds against the word apostolic until when you say you are of the apostolic faith, the people turn their nose up. And they feel like, well, oh, you're in an error, or you're wrong, or you're not right because you say you're apostolic, of the apostolic faith. You know, they don't understand, neither do they consider the man that come out so strongly trying to condemn the word apostolic according to what he's teaching. He's apostolic. Right. Some of the stuff he's teaching. Yep. He just can't explain it. He just can't make it new. You know, see, the greatest preacher that I've ever heard of and known of in our day, now I know Paul was a great preacher. Peter was a great preacher. You know, the apostles of the Lord and Savior, Jesus Christ. Jesus Christ. He was the forerunner. He was the head of everything. But in our day, we had a great apostle, late apostle, Bishop S.C. Johnson. And having that apostle in our day, praise the Lord, he spoke the truth. He made known the truth. He opened men and women's eyes. He was a great man of faith. And God Almighty had given the thing to him, and he was able to offer a reward to anybody walking in shoe leather or barefooted. It don't make no difference. He was able to offer anybody $500,000 if they could condemn one thing that he preached. If they could condemn one thing, not two, one thing that he preached, he would give them $500,000. People came from far, people came from near. People all around tried to get that reward. But God had given the thing to him. And given the thing to him, praise the Lord, God had opened his understanding and made him to know the truth. And here he made known to us the truth. He preached it to us. He opened our eyes. He turned us from darkness unto light, from the power of Satan unto God. And in his teaching, the things that he taught, the things that he brought about, praise the Lord, was of the apostles. The doctrine of the apostles. The teachings of the apostles. And bringing the teachings of the apostles, because the Bible said, and they continued steadfastly in the apostles' doctrine, praise the Lord, it's only one doctrine. It's only one faith. It's only one belief. And that is the belief of the apostles. What the apostles left here. We can't go back now and get the law of Moses. We can't go back and get that. The law that Moses gave the people at that time was fulfilled at that time. And the Bible said, they that despised Moses' law died without mercy. Now Jesus came on the scene, and Jesus, who is the, you know, the greatest apostle. Amen. The greatest apostle. Jesus. Here he brought the thing to town. He brought the thing about. The Bible said the law came by Moses, but grace and truth came by Jesus Christ. Here he come with grace and truth. Here he come with the thing, praise the Lord, that everybody is going to have to need. Everybody is going to have to give an account for. Everybody is going to have to answer to God for the gospel of Jesus Christ. And when we talk about we're of the apostolic faith, well, he was the greatest apostle. Praise the Lord. And him being the greatest apostle, here is the faith of Jesus Christ. The faith that was once delivered to the saints. Praise the Lord. The faith of the apostles. Amen. All the same faith. There's one faith. The Bible says, give me Ephesians 4, 5 there. Praise the Lord. We want the folks to see and understand, amen, that it's only one faith. One faith. One faith. Just like the Bible says, it's one Lord, and it's one faith, and it's one baptism. One. One Lord. Who is that one Lord? Jesus Christ. Who is that one Lord? Lord God Almighty. Who is that one Lord? Jesus Christ. He's that one Lord. It ain't no other. Jesus is that one Lord. In other words, Lord means what? What do Lord mean? Lord means over all. And Jesus Christ is over all. He's over all. Now tell me somebody that's over Jesus. I want to know who's over him.
1: If he's over all, then tell me who's over him. He is the Father. Praise the Lord. He was the Son. You know, this is why we got to keep preaching, because people are so mixed up on this stuff. I mean, they're mixed up. Yeah, what the Bible say? Read it. Ephesians 4, 5.
2: Ephesians 4, 4.
1: Yes, what does it say?
2: There's one body.
1: Now, notice what the Bible said. It's, don't say two bodies now. It's one body.
2: And one spirit.
1: And one spirit.
2: Even as you are called in one hope of your calling.
1: Yes.
2: One Lord.
1: The Bible says it's one Lord. The Bible says it's one Lord. Just one, not two. One Lord.
2: One faith.
1: One faith? What faith was that? The faith that was once delivered to the saints. Then what was delivered to the saints? The faith of Jesus Christ. The faith of God. God. What? The Bible tells the man come talk about the holy faith. That's right. Same one. Ain't no, it's not another faith. It's not another faith. The faith that was once delivered to the saints and your most holy faith, that's the same faith. Praise the Lord. Because it's only one faith. Only one. We come on talking about the faith of the apostle. It's the same faith. The thing that teaches the belief. We believe, praise the Lord, what the apostles believed, preached, and practiced. That's what we do. This is why we're said it's of the apostolic, it's of the apostles. Praise the Lord. Folks out here, they're all mixed up, amen. They're trying to condemn the word apostolic because the word apostolic is not in the Bible. Monday ain't in the Bible. I dare to find it. Find Monday in the Bible. Find Sunday in the Bible. But they use it. But look at how the devil tried to use all this here, you know, subtlety in order to undermine people and to turn the people away from the gospel that was preached by the late apostle, Bishop S.C. Johnson. Because Bishop Johnson, he made it known to us, praise the Lord, that he was of the apostolic faith. Praise the Lord, of the apostles. The faith of the apostles. The belief of the apostles. What the apostles bought. Praise the Lord. And here these men, he come talking about, praise the Lord, that it's not in the Bible. When nobody said the word apostolic was in the Bible. Nobody said it was in the Bible. All we did was use the word. That's all. Use the word, praise the Lord, amen. Just like people use Sunday, Monday, Tuesday, Wednesday, Thursday, and Friday. That's not in the Bible. They use the word January, February, March, April. That's not in the Bible. People use many words that's not in the Bible. Praise the Lord. But here, the teaching of what the word is saying, praise the Lord, and the understanding of what the word means, praise the Lord, is simply of the apostles, related to that of the apostles. Just like the word, praise the Lord, Levites. The word Levites, then they'll use the word Levitical. What does that mean? Of the Levites. It's related to that of the Levites. But it says Levitical, using the IC. The IC, just like we use the IC when we say apostolic, the word is apostle, but when they use the letters IC at the end, praise the Lord, it means pertaining to or related to that of the apostle. Praise the Lord. But this man, he wants to try to condemn the word apostolic because it's not, he wants to poison people's mind. And everybody, praise the Lord, that follows his error, his lie, his deception, praise the Lord, is on their way to hell. That's where they're on their way to, praise the Lord. Can't condemn nothing here, praise the Lord. Amen. Can't condemn nothing here. Hear the word of God, praise the Lord, is the thing that everybody got to abide by. And it's one faith. And what we're doing, praise the Lord, is we're preaching the one faith. Trying to condemn the word. Condemn the doctrine we're preaching. Condemn what we're teaching. Praise the Lord. Come on, talking about praise the Lord. Yeah, now, we were teaching that it's the Son of God in heaven now. Oh, yeah, he's wrong. So many folks, they believe. So many folks. This is why I said we got to keep going over and over and over and over again. Because folks just don't get the mystery. They don't get the truth. They don't understand it. They just don't understand it. So many folks. Oh, I believe that Jesus Christ is the Son of God now. They believe a lie. Give me the second Thessalonians 2:10 there where the Bible says. When they believe that Jesus Christ is the Son of God now, they believe he's the Son of God now, they believe a lie. He was the Son of God when he walked here on the earth, yes. I have no problem with that. I have no problem at all with that. When he walked here on the earth, praise the Lord, and he had on that body of flesh and blood. I can't understand just why, you know, they just can't get it. They got a mouthful of Jesus. People got a mouthful. Oh, Jesus Christ, he shed his blood on the cross for my sins, and he did this. Jesus did this, and Jesus did that. Yes, Jesus did these things. But do you understand and realize who Jesus is? They got a mouthful of Jesus, don't they? Oh, my beloved Jesus Christ. But do they realize who Jesus is? They don't know he's the Almighty. They don't know he's the one and only God. They don't realize, praise the Lord, that besides him, there is no other God. So when they believe that he's the Son of God now, then what they believe? What is it when the Bible said that? 2:10 there? What is that?
2: 2 Thessalonians 2:10.
1: Yes, what is that?
2: And with all deceivableness.
1: With all deceivableness. This is what these preachers is out here doing now. They're deceiving folks, amen, and they got folks now believing that Jesus Christ is the Son of God and God Almighty. He is the Father, praise the Lord. He is the Father now, praise the Lord, and him, Jesus Christ, is the Son. So they got the Father as one individual, and then they got the Son of God as another individual. That's not the truth. That's not the truth. The Son of God, praise the Lord, was only the body that God was in. Praise the Lord, when God walked here on the earth, amen, in that body of flesh and blood, in Jesus, amen, at that time when he was the Son, praise the Lord, here, the Bible says, praise the Lord, that here, that Son of God, praise the Lord, that thing that was born of a woman. That natural was born of a woman. And God, the eternal spirit, was in that body. Wasn't no two individuals. It wasn't no two different ones. It was one God. It was one body. But in that one body, there was two natures. They didn't get that. It was two natures, two lives. Two natures, two lives in that one body. When they went to the cross, he got rid of that natural nature. Left the natural off. All the natural was gone. Swallowed up. It was done with. The natural. He got rid of the natural. Now, ain't but one nature in that body. And that one nature that's in that body is the Almighty God. Ain't no two. Yeah, what the Bible said? What did it say?
2: And with all deceivableness.
1: With all deceivableness.
2: Of unrighteousness. And them that perish.
1: And them that's on their way to hell.
2: Because they receive not the love of the truth.
1: Here the truth come. Here the truth come in order to save them. The truth comes in order to save them. And the folks don't want the truth. They don't want the thing that's going to save them. And not wanting the thing that's going to save them, what's God going to do?
2: And for this cause, God shall send them strong delusion.
1: God going to send them a strong delusion?
2: That they should believe a lie.
1: Oh, because they didn't want the truth. Now God going to send them a strong delusion that they should believe a lie. This is why they believe these false prophets out here. This is why they believe that. They can't get it. They can't understand it because they're carnal-minded. They left off the gospel. They went away from the gospel preached by Bishop S.C. Johnson. They left that off. They run away from that. They try to condemn him, praise the Lord, because they didn't understand. They didn't get a good understanding of what he was saying. They didn't get it. Why? Because he spoke so much in the mystery. He was deep in the mystery. He was unfolding the mystery. And the carnal mind, they trying to dig into it with a carnal mind, and the carnal mind couldn't get the mystery. They couldn't get the mystery. So what happened when they couldn't get the mystery? They run off with a lie. They run off with a lie, with their own interpretation, their ideas, and their opinions, praise the Lord. And here now they're out there teaching men and women their ideas and their opinions, praise the Lord. And they got the Bible all twisted around, all mangled up, praise the Lord. And here they don't even understand. And then they got people, amen, believing what they saying. And because the people was believing them, amen, here they going along with what they saying. The Bible said, and for this cause, God going to send them a strong delusion.
2: That they should believe. believe a lie.
1: That they should believe a lie.
2: That they all might be damned.
1: That they all might be what?
2: Damned.
1: That they all might be damned.
2: Who believe not the truth.
1: They didn't believe the truth.
2: But had pleasure.
1: See, they got pleasure in unrighteousness. This is what they did. Praise the Lord. If they would just stop and consider what we said. Just stop and consider. Praise the Lord. They don't understand. So stop and consider when you don't understand. Praise the Lord. Don't sit there, praise the Lord, and try to sit there and think that you do understand and you don't understand. Be honest with your own self. You don't understand? Consider what's being said. When, what did the Son of God, amen, consist of? Amen. Now, when you ask a question, what did the Son of God consist of? You ask, well, what did the Son of God consist of? Don't know. Don't know. The folks don't know. What did the Son of God come about because of? Why was, did we have to have a Son of God? Why did we have to have a Son of God? Folks don't understand. See, back there in the Garden of Eden, man had sinned. And when man had sinned, man went away from God. And here, some blood, the Bible talked about that the seed of the woman was going to bruise the serpent's head. The seed of the woman. Here, talked about it way back there in Genesis. The seed of the woman. The seed of the woman. Look at everything. Everything you see around here is the seed of what? Men. Everything you see around here is the seed of men. But God Almighty, praise the Lord, here he used a woman, praise the Lord, to bring forth, amen, a child. And he was going to get in that body, praise the Lord, with no man. Didn't no man have to do nothing? Didn't no man have to touch it? Didn't no man have to have no part at all in it? God, he worked the plan out. God, he did the thing. God Almighty, he worked the plan out because he knew, according to what the Bible said, that without the shedding of blood, there would be no remission. Blood had to be shed. Blood had to be shed. So in order for blood to be shed, God had to get something that had blood in it. God couldn't go out there and get a board or get a tree or something like that there. He had to get something with some blood in it. Something, praise the Lord, that was spotless. Something that was perfect. Something that was upright. Praise the Lord. The Bible said, for the blood of bulls, heifers, turtle doves, pigeons, everything fell under the curse. Could nothing redeem man. Nothing. There was nothing to redeem man. All the blood of bulls, heifers, turtle doves, pigeons, everything fell under the curse when Adam and Eve sinned in the garden. So God needed something perfect. This is why God made a body, he formed the body inside Mary's body without lust, without the help, assistance of any man. Didn't no man have nothing to do with it. God formed the body inside Mary's body. And then God, after forming that body, God got in that body, the one eternal spirit, the one God, the one that made the heavens and the earth. Here he got in that body, and he was born God with us. He was born God with us. He was God and he was man. He was the Father and he was the Son. Amen. He had on that divine nature and he had on that human nature, which consisted of flesh and blood. God was in that body. Praise the Lord. God was in the body. Give me Hebrews there, the book of Hebrews there. This is the second chapter of Hebrews. Amen. We'll begin at the 14th verse there. Praise the Lord. See, God Almighty, praise the Lord, these folks out here that's got it so mixed up, they don't know. They got, that there was a Son of God that was way back there with God in the beginning. And then, amen, when the time came, then God was going to use that Son, and he was going to have that Son be born here in the earth. That's not the truth. God didn't have no Son back there in the beginning. God said he didn't know any other God. God said there was no God with him. God said before him, there was no God for him. God said after him, there is no God for him. God said, I am the Lord and there is none else. This is what God said. said, letting you know that he was alone by himself. He said he stretched forth the heavens alone and spread it abroad the earth by himself. Praise the Lord. And there wasn't nobody back there. Praise the Lord. Here, you find it there?
2: Hebrews 2:14.
1: Notice what the Bible said.
2: For as much then as the children are partakers of flesh and blood.
1: This is what God took on. God Almighty. God took on flesh and blood. That's what God took on, flesh and blood. I wonder why the people can't see that God Almighty, the eternal spirit, he just got in a body of flesh and blood. What did he say there?
2: For as much then as the children are partakers of flesh and blood.
1: As the children are partakers of flesh and blood.
2: He also himself.
1: Who is that he? Who is that he? The Bible says he also himself.
2: Likewise.
1: He. Give me Isaiah 43:10 there real fast. We're going to certify this, who that he is. Who that he, people don't understand who he is. Who he is. We're going to let you see who he is. He was the one that took on flesh and blood. He also himself likewise took part of the same. He. You have it there, Isaiah?
2: Isaiah 43:10.
1: Yes, what is that?
2: Ye are my witnesses, saith the Lord.
1: Yes.
2: And my servant whom I have chosen.
1: Ye are my witnesses, saith the Lord. And my servants whom I have chosen.
2: That ye may know.
1: No. So God wants you to know something now. That you may know
2: and believe me
1: and believe God now
2: and understand.
1: And God wants you to understand
2: that I am he.
1: What is that?
2: That I am he.
1: He said he also himself likewise took part of the same. In other words, God took on flesh and blood. And that body of flesh and blood he took on, that was his son. What he took on was the sonship. God Almighty. What did he say that? What is that?
2: And understand that I am he before me. There was no God.
1: God said, wasn't no God before him? You know, like man told me, Bishop said, a man said, yeah, Jesus was God because God made him God. You know? Bishop said, God can't make no God. He said, God can't make no God. God better not tell me he made another God. Because God Almighty said, praise the Lord, that before him there was no God for him.
2: Neither shall there be after me.
1: And God said it wasn't going to be no God after him. God said wasn't no God before him, and it wasn't going to be no God after him.
2: I am the Lord, and beside me there is no Savior.
1: Now God said there is no Savior. There is no Savior. God said it ain't no Savior besides him. Now, God Almighty, praise the Lord. Go back to Hebrews there, praise the Lord. We just want to certify that, amen, about who that he was, amen, so everybody notice and understand when the Bible says, amen, for as much then
2: as the children,
1: are partakers of flesh and blood,
2: he also himself likewise,
1: for as much then as the children are partakers of flesh and blood, as the children are partakers of flesh and blood. He
2: also himself likewise.
1: He also himself likewise.
2: Part of the same.
1: He took part of the same. In other words, God Almighty, he got in a body of flesh and blood. God got in a body of flesh and blood. Praise the Lord.
2: That through death he might.
1: Now, in other words, now see what he said. Read that again. What is
2: that? That through death he might destroy him.
1: See, God was the eternal spirit. And God being an eternal spirit, you can't kill God. God can't die. Can't kill God. God can't die. But he had to take on something that can die. He had to take on something, praise the Lord, that could be put to death. God Almighty, the Bible said, hereby perceive we the love of God. Because he laid down his life for us. God laid down his can't die. The eternal spirit can't die. And the eternal spirit not being able to die, the Bible said God laid down his life. Now, what life was it that he laid down? There was a natural life of flesh and blood. There was that natural life of flesh and blood that God laid down for us. Laid down his life for us. Praise the Lord. He had to get a body of flesh and blood that could die. Get a body that could die. Something that could die.
2: That through death he might destroy
1: what?
2: Him that had the power of death.
1: That through death.
2: The devil.
1: That through death. Something had to die. Yes, what is that? Read on down. What is that?
2: And deliver them.
1: Yes.
2: Who through fear and of death.
1: Yes.
2: Were all.
1: Their lifetime.
2: Yes. Subject to bondage.
1: Yes.
2: For verily he took not on himself the nature of angels.
1: Now notice what the Bible said. He didn't take on the nature of angels.
2: But he took on him the seed of Abraham.
1: See, he didn't take on him the nature of angels. Why can't the folks see and understand? God didn't take on the nature of angels. The nature of angels was spirit. God's son, praise the Lord, that body of flesh and blood, praise the Lord, God's son, the Bible said he was made a little lower than the angels. God's son was made lower. What is that? 2:7 there, somewhere around there? Hebrews 2:7? He was made a little lower than the angels for the suffering of death.
2: Thou madest him a little lower than the angels.
1: Here. His son, praise the Lord, was made lower than the angels. He didn't take on the nature of angels. The nature of angels was spirit. He didn't take on that. He took on something that could suffer, something that could die. Praise the Lord. Something that could shed some blood so we could get redeemed. And here the Bible says, he made him a little lower. Read that again. What is that?
2: Made him a little lower than the angels. Thou crownest him with glory and honor.
1: Yes.
2: And didst set him over the works of thy hand.
1: Yes, read on down.
2: Thou hast put all things in subjection under his feet.
1: Yes.
2: For in that he put all in subjection under him.
1: Yes.
2: He does nothing that is not put under him.
1: Yes.
2: But now we see not all things put under him.
1: Yes, but what we see?
2: But we see Jesus. But we see
1: Jesus. We see Jesus.
2: Who was made a little lower than the angels for the suffering of death.
1: See, he was made lower than the angels for the suffering of death. Made a little lower than the angels for the suffering of death. That was his son. That was the Son of God. Something had to shed some blood. The Bible said we was not redeemed with corruptible things as silver and gold, but with the precious blood of Christ. Here we was redeemed with the precious blood of Christ. Some blood had to be shed. But God Almighty, he shed the blood. After he shed the blood, praise the Lord, he got rid of that body of flesh and blood. The blood was shed. He went to the cross. He died, and he shed his blood on the cross. And shedding his blood on the cross, praise the Lord, amen. Here, it was finished. Amen. That body of flesh and blood was done with. The sonship was done with. Now, God Almighty, praise the Lord, he changed that body. He glorified that body. He made that body just like the spirit. And he took that body on back to heaven. God was in that body. And who's in heaven with that body? Who's in heaven wearing that body? It ain't no God and the Son of God in heaven now. It ain't God and the Son of God in heaven. The sonship, praise the Lord, was the body of flesh and blood. Who's in heaven? God is in heaven. Many times the Bible will say, and to wait for his son from heaven, this is what offsets the call of mind. They say, to wait for his son from heaven. They say, Paul preached Christ in the synagogue that he is the Son of God. People got it all mixed up. They don't understand. When the Bible said Christ, Paul preached Christ in the synagogue that he is the Son of God, praise the Lord, here talking about what he was. Amen. That body, praise the Lord, that was in heaven, it was once the Son. And it still had the title. And having the title, praise the Lord, here is talking about what he was. He was the was the Son. Bible said, and to wait for his Son from heaven. Talk about that which was the Son. The Son was once in that body. Praise the Lord. Before it was changed and before it was glorified and before, praise the Lord, here he made it just like the Spirit, the Son of God was once in that body. So here they're still referring to that body as what it was. But he's not the Son. It's God Almighty in that body. It's God Almighty in that body. God Almighty is in that body. Amen. And these folks, they can't get. This is why we got to come back over and over and over again. Over and over and over again. They're hoping that it might, some people's eyes might come open. Some people might be able to see it. Some people might be able to consider and realize when they open their mouth and they talk about Jesus, they can know and understand that he's the Almighty God. And besides him, there is no God. They got to realize and understand that he's God now. He's the Father. Amen. He's the all in all. He's the Lord God of hosts. He's the Lord God of heaven. Praise the Lord. He's the Lord of heaven and earth. Amen. He's the everlasting Father. He's the Prince of Peace. Amen. And when folks can stop and start to consider and start to looking at, praise the Lord, who Jesus is and realize and understand, they'll say the same thing. They'll say that Jesus is God Almighty. They'll say Jesus is God. They'll say Jesus is God. When their eyes come open and their understanding is enlightened, amen, they'll be able to say Jesus is God. They'll have knowledge. They'll be able to talk and say he was the Son, but now he's God Almighty, praise the Lord. He's the everlasting Father, praise the Lord. God Almighty. And besides him, there is no God. No God. No God. The Bible said besides him, there is no God. No God. God said besides him,

one God. And beside him, it ain't no other God, praise the Lord. He's the Father, can't you understand? We want you to see and understand that Jesus Christ is the Father, praise the Lord. And the Father is God Almighty, praise the Lord. The Bible says he's the everlasting Father. And everybody, praise the Lord, you're going to have to give an account to God Almighty, who is Jesus Christ, praise the Lord. You're going to have to answer them, and you better know who he is, praise the Lord. Because the Bible says in flaming fire, he's going to take vengeance on them that know not God and obey not the gospel of Jesus Christ. And you don't want to obey the gospel of Jesus Christ, praise the Lord. God's going to take vengeance on you. This is why you better wake up to the fact, realize, and understand.

0: other God, praise the Lord. There is no other God, praise the Lord. Amen. And if you wake up and you realize, you understand that it's only one, that Jesus is that one, praise the Lord, you better get on board and line up, praise the Lord, with this one gospel that was preached by the late apostle, Bishop S.C. Johnson.
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0: out sermons, giving out tithes and offerings, and going back home. But if we are really the children of God, a charge to keep I have and a God to glorify, never dying soul to save,
1: it's fitted for the sky, so send I you and compel the lost to come, give their life to me.
0: I've come that they may have life,
1: that life more abundantly.
0: Let's give God praise. 16 of Pentecost.

give him praise.

We need the presence of the Lord in this place on today, and we welcome the Holy Spirit in this room. Good morning, ladies and gentlemen. You are listening to the best station in the world, WTMR Camden, Philadelphia, where the Master Reigns is part of the Beasley Media Group. My name is Sister Rachel. Good morning to you. It is Tuesday, October the 6th, and the time now is 18 minutes past the hour of 6 o'clock, and we are here yet another day. We give God praise.

everything that we have. He created us to praise him, and I thank God for that. Good morning once again. We're going to have a good time in the Lord on this morning. We're at the next few minutes that I am with you. We're going to have our scripture reading today, and we're going to go to the Lord in prayer and have our inspirational thought. And today our scripture reading will be coming from the book of Isaiah, chapter 26, verses 3 and 4. And it reads as follows. Verse 3 says, "Thou wilt keep him in perfect peace, whose mind is stayed on thee, because he trusts in thee." Verse 3 goes with verse 4. Verse 4 says, "Trust in the Lord forever, for the Lord Jehovah is everlasting strength." Isn't that a wonderful thought? Perfect peace is a Hebrew word, shalom. That's the Hebrew word for peace. This represents a complete, double-assured state of wholeness and calm, rather than a temporary lack of conflict. And when the mind is stayed on the word, it means stayed on the word, means supported, propped up, means it's anchored in the word, your mind. It describes a conscious daily decision to fix your mental focus on God rather than these things that are in the world that are chaotic. And because we trust in him, at peace, it's an everlasting trust in God, relying on his goodness, allowing you and I to let go of any anxiety about our circumstances. What's going on around us won't even matter because we place our faith and trust in the Almighty God. And see, the core of the meaning is trust in the Lord forever. See, faith is not a one-time event. It is continuous. It's lifelong. It's a reliance on God through every season in our life. And that thing where it says everlasting rock, God is not anything temporary. He is eternal. And he serves as an eternal, unmovable foundation that you and I can safely stand on. We can trust in the Lord when our minds is stayed on him. And I thank God for that word for this morning. Heavenly Father, thank you. Thank you, Lord, for the day. Thank you, Lord, for allowing us to come together again. Thank you, Lord, for helping us to seek your perfect peace. Our minds can easily get crowded with the worries and anxieties and the loud noises in this world, being distracted. But Lord, if we ask you, you will give it to us. Help us to fix our eyes and our mind on you, Lord God, because when we do that, we know that we can trust in you. When trials come and uncertainties around us come and closes in on us, help us to rely on your strength. Give us grace to lean on you, Lord God. Help us, Lord, and to let us know that you are in complete control. Thank you for the promises that you help us to hold steady on. You are our rock eternal and everlasting foundation that never shifts, no matter how much circumstances may change in our lives. But, oh, Lord, forgive us of our sins. Forgive us for when we fall short, Lord God. And, Lord, we put our trust in you today, tomorrow, and forever. And, Lord God, we thank you for your perfect peace. In Jesus' name, amen. Thank you, Jesus. And may the blessings of our Lord Jesus Christ be upon each and every one of you on this morning. Our scripture reading once again came from Isaiah 26, 3 and 4. And listen, I want you to make time today and read the entire chapter of Isaiah 26. And I'm going to guarantee you, you're going to be blessed by the word of God. Make it your daily devotion for today. Read the word. Read the word, the whole entire chapter of Isaiah. I'm telling you, you're going to be blessed. You're going to get a lot out of the word of God. It'll help you to navigate through your day. And that is our word for today, our scripture reading, our, and our inspiration.

inspirational thought. We are now ready to start our morning. It is 6:24, and we are about to hear from the First Ministries at 6:30, and that is from the Perfect Peace Ministry, Dr. Raymond M. Gordon Sr. He is the senior pastor of the St. Matthew's Baptist Church, and that's located in Williamstown, New Jersey, off of Route 322. At the top of the 7 o'clock hour today, we have the Early Morning Praise Show, and today's host is Mr. Melvin Williams. He's going to be bringing that old-time gospel classic. 7:55 today will be the Metro Traffic Update. Coming on will be Jim Bachman. He will be giving you the directions and the roadways instructions for today. 8 o'clock will be gospel music, all the way up until 8:15, where we're going to move aside for the Sound of Faith with Sister Sharon Knotts and her father, Reverend Hardy. So with that said, you know I don't want you to touch that dial. I want you to stick around with me today, because we're going to see what the Lord has in store for each and every one of us on this day. Good morning to you all, and welcome to beautiful, blessed Tuesday morning.

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1: Doesn't mean I want them all. I just got to accept it. And then I got to make some adaptable changes. The world does not rotate around you. Do I have a witness? Life is give and take, ebbs and flows, ups and downs. Can I get good and evil? Can I get a witness? And then the adjustment is so that I can live in peace with where God has placed me. I'm preaching to somebody up in here. You want everything and everybody to change for you. It ain't happening. It ain't happening. It's not happening. As good as I am, my husband, Sister Gordon, I had to. That's good preaching, isn't it? I had to be willing to accept things, adapt to things, and make adjustments. Are y'all getting this? Look at the second thing Paul alludes to. We see a faith in the midst of much affliction. Look at chapter 1 and verse 6, an enduring faith. Look, and ye became followers of us and of the Lord, having received the word in what? We received the word in much affliction, but with the joy of the Holy Ghost. Now, when you see these two merge, it's deep. We're being plastered by affliction, but God sends joy. And listen, what Paul gives as a dialogue on these afflictions in a believer will motivate us to reach out to God in faith. Now you can be as laid back and cool as you want, but when them troubles increase, you will learn how to pray. And you're not going to give that superficial traditional prayer. You don't even have time to say, oh Lord, Father of the universe. You get all cute in your praying. Oh, the great molecular and the great magnificent, and you're trying to alliterate prayer. When you get in trouble, you say, Lord, help me. Do I have a witness? Huh? You ain't trying to be cute. You trying to call. And they that call upon the name of the Lord. You start calling in urgency. Can I get a witness? Lord, I said this yesterday. Nothing changed, so I'm going to say it again. Can you hear me? I need help right now. In the name of Jesus. I don't need to call on Abraham, Isaac, and Jacob. I don't need to pull up the books of Lamentations and Jeremiah and Psalms. I just need you to help. I'm in trouble. Help me now. That's good praying. Huh? Isn't that good praying? That's praying, Doc. Something's going to happen. And when you pray like that, you don't move till something does happen. You keep on praying. You pray without ceasing. You pray with thanksgiving. You pray when singing. You pray when shouting. You pray while driving. You pray while cooking. You keep on praying. Look at chapter 3, verse 2. Come on, we got to move. Chapter 3, verse 2. I sent Timothy, your brother and minister of God, fellow laborer in the gospel of Christ, to establish you and to comfort you concerning what? Listen. I said this morning. The job of the church is not bingo, bus trips to the casino. It's not to keep throwing on fellowships in the FLC gym so you can eat potato chips and drink Kool-Aid. That ain't the job. The job of the church is to exalt Christ. He's the head. We're the body. Do I have a witness? The job of the church, listen, the job of the church is to make disciples for Jesus. The job of the church is to help each other grow in our faith. Can I get a witness? This is a faith venture so that circumstances and troubles don't pull you apart. When your faith is intact, nothing can pull you apart. When your faith is intact, Satan can't pull you apart. When your faith is intact, no weapon that's formed against you shall prosper. The reason we melt and go down is because our faith is not enduring the onslaught of the enemy. I'm preaching up in this place. No matter what comes or goes, my God is an awesome God. God said it, therefore I believe it. That ends it. He said he would not never leave me nor forsake me. The Lord is my shepherd. The Lord is my light. The Lord is my high tower. The Lord, the Lord, the Lord, the Lord, the Lord. Look at chapter 3, verse 3. Come on now, come on now. That no man should be what? Moved by these afflictions. Why, Paul? Because you were appointed to them. Uh-oh. I don't know why Christians think they ought not come under attack. What planet do you come from? Jesus already told you, if they called me Beelzebub, what are they going to call you? We were appointed to these afflictions. Appointed. Appointed. Appointed. If I stand in this pulpit and preach the unadulterated gospel of Jesus Christ, I'm going to take a whole bunch of people off.
2: That's right. That's right.
1: Don't expect people to embrace you when you're dealing in truth. It won't happen. It won't happen. Well, I think that's a little judgmental. Well, wait, what does the Bible say? I mean, we don't want your stinking opinion. What does the Bible say? What does the Bible say about this subject? Can I get a witness? Shall I please man or God? Am I a politician? Am I trying to make everybody feel comfortable? Do I feed into every possible mentality as a preacher? No. John the Baptist got his head cut off because he said, listen, Philip, you cannot have your brother's wife.
2: That's right. That's right.
1: Come on, am I right?
2: That's it. Yes, sir.
1: Come on now. And then they, you know, they threw a party and had her daughter seductively dancing.
2: Yeah.
1: And then he lost it and said, you know what, over that dance and over these drinks, I'll give you anything. Mommy, what should I ask for? Ask for John the Baptist's head. That's what happened. Because he preached truth. He was attacked. He was beheaded. But what Herod didn't understand, and what the disciples of John the Baptist didn't understand, and what the disciples of Jesus didn't understand, is that the moment John the Baptist was losing his life, because according to Isaiah, he was the red carpet to introduce Jesus. The moment, see, Jesus couldn't rightfully begin his venture until John the Baptist died. That's why John the Baptist said, I must decrease, and he must, I'm preaching up in this place, increase. Can I get a witness? And John got discouraged while waiting to get his head taken off. And John said, go tell the Messiah, art thou the one, or should we look for another? Because John was losing confidence. And Jesus said, go back and tell John, Lord have mercy, that among men there's none greater than John the baptizer. Can I get a witness? And child of God, when you're in this thing called ministry, you can't please everybody and make everybody feel comfortable and agree with everybody's thought patterns. I can't sit up here and agree with CNN and MSNBC and all these groups. No. I'm preaching the Word of God. And the Word of God's going to get rare in days to come. I was saying this morning, it's controversial again. Minister's Gordon's waiting to play tennis and by these tennis courts, and all these old ladies is out there playing doubles. They were old. I know old folk when I say they were old. So they were playing. We're just sitting there waiting, smiling. So one lady said, "You better not hit that ball like that again, or I'm not gonna sleep with you tonight." So you know me, I said. I won't tuck you in and sing a song. I said, now look at this. Yeah, you need to cry. Old as dust. Varicose veins all over the place. Messed all up. And they talking about sleeping with each other.
3: Hey.
1: What kind of mess is this, Doc? And you as a preacher better not touch that. No, we touch it. We touch it. Something's wrong with society. Are y'all getting this? Anyway, mind my business. Look at verse 3. He shouldn't be moved by these afflictions. We were appointed as sheep for the slaughter. Look at verse 4 and 5. For verily, when we were with you, we told you before that we should what? Suffer tribulation. Even as it came to pass, and ye know, for this cause, when I could no longer forbear, I sent Timothy to know your faith. These afflictions. We got to have an enduring faith, even in the midst of much and many afflictions, to stand fast in the Lord. Look at verse 7. Therefore, brethren, we were comforted over you in all of our affliction and distress by your what? Faith, for now we live if you stand fast in the Lord. You know, when you look at Hebrews chapter 11, we will, during this series, take a look at it. It gives definition then demonstration. First three verses, for by faith, it says faith in some things, hope for everything I see. For by faith, the elders, you know, received a good report. Yeah. And the demonstrations from verse 4 to 40 of everyone who had to live by faith. Can you imagine Daniel in the lion's den? Now look, because Daniel prayed three times a day facing Jerusalem, there were instigators that put an edict up, you are not to pray. And he prayed anyway. So what did they do? They starved lions for days. They took Daniel and put him in the lion's den. Not lion. You know, I grew up on Hercules. Steve Reeves. He would fight a lion and kill it. No. Lions. Here's Daniel in the lion's den. He accepted that his life was in God's hand. He adapted to the situation. He kept on praying. He made adjustments within himself. So God let the lions go around the cage, the den, and they looked in the lion's den and said, they didn't touch Daniel. Interesting. Because of his commitment of faith and prayer, God sent an angel who gave the lions lockjaw. They couldn't bite Daniel if they wanted to. Can I get a witness? But child of God, see, what this means to us is that it does not mean that God would never let you be in a place of conflict. God, it doesn't mean that God would not allow you to be exposed to things that might hurt you. But God has promised, Lord have mercy, I'll never leave you nor forsake you. I'm with you, I'm for you, and if God be for you, who can be against you? I love that scripture. In other words, I'm the baddest of bads. I'm the one that controls everything. If I tell you it's all right, who can dare speak against me? If I've got all power in my hand, who can raise up power against my power? Can I get a witness? Child of God, that is not just an enabling faith. It is an enduring faith. We're going to have to endure some stuff, man. Do I have a witness? Third, we see a faith over much abroad. Go back to chapter 1, verse 8. This is an extension of faith. Come on now. 1:8. For from you sounded out the word of the Lord, not only in Macedonia and Achaia, but also in every place. Your faith to God's word is spread abroad so that we need not to speak anything. Very, very interesting that when you look at this faith that is much abroad. I love this. This is a faith which is carried across various thresholds. And the more we are committed to giving out the message of Jesus Christ, the gospel of comfort, the healing, we must amen, entreat great warfare. See, Satan does not want you to become a vehicle of victory. Amen. No accidents, appointments. God determines the extent of our faith. Listen to this. We ought to have a burning desire to share Christ beyond our close family and friends. And the church needs to be challenged here. You go to a store, you go to a Wawa, you go to a gas station. God may have orchestrated your presence there. You can keep tracks with you. You can say something. Amen. Absolutely. About Jesus the Christ. You don't have to be confrontation. You don't have to be an evangelist. You don't have to be called to preach. All you got to do is, amen, let your light so shine. I talk to a lot of young people, and when I say young, 20s, 30s, some in the 40s, and I realize that God allowed me to go through stuff so that others could benefit. In fact, let's do this little equation. Identify every problem in your life as God ordained to use you in the future of helping someone else. Paul said in Philippians 1:12, the things, plural, that happened to me have fallen out to the furtherance of the gospel. So somebody comes up to me and, you know, have you ever had problems in your marriage? Oh, yeah. Well, that's not a strike at my wife. That's just being honest. That's right. Have you ever had problems with sanctification. You better believe it. And I'm still struggling because I'm being honest. Are y'all getting this? Have you ever had problems with your kids? Yeah, still having them. I had this philosophy about raising kids. From ages 1 to 12, you're the caretaker. You take care of all their needs. You buy all their stuff. You really control them. 1 to 12, caretaker. 13 to 17, coach. You know what a coach does. Coach gets the game plan ready. Here, all right, you play. And when they don't do right, you sit them down. You bench them. Coach. And then, you know, after they get out of college, you're a counselor. You only counsel them when they ask you to counsel. That one's not easy. Well, I think, Dad, I got this. Come on, you heard this. I got this. It's my life. You raised me already. Let me make my own decision. I just go like this. Why are you looking at your watch? It's only a matter of time before you fall on your behind. That's why. But you didn't want anybody at 25 telling you what to do. Are y'all praying with me? You didn't want anybody being a caretaker and a coach when you're 30. So this counseling thing is not as easy as it seems. Unless you say, take my advice or don't come back for no money. Like that commercial with that guy, he comes home from college and they say, look at our new kitchen, look. And the guy says, oh, it's great. Where's my room? Well, we had to use a little bit of room. Lord have mercy. I got two children. I call and I text. They come right back. Dad, everything's okay. I got one. I call and text for days. What you gonna do? And when that one comes back, I need some money. And listen, I'm not down this generation. See, you have to understand something. I broke my neck getting out at 17. My parents had too many rules. How many of y'all know what I'm talking about? Just too many rules, though. Don't come through my door past 12. Don't you open my refrigerator at night trying to cook. Don't you, remember all that? Come on now, you know what I'm talking about. Don't make a lot of noise when you come in. Come on now. Don't bring that cigarette smell up in my house or that other smell that some of y'all brought in. Watch church folk that eat a lot of gumdrops. They hiding something. Every 5 minutes, they pop in a cup. All right, leave that alone. Here we go. See, Jesus, on this extended faith, Jesus. He accepted God's will. He said, John 4, must need go through Samaria. There's a woman that has been elected by God to be saved. The problem is she's Samaritan. Samaritan Jews don't get along. So my adaptability to the problem is I need to send these disciples, who's half crazy, into the city to buy meat because they'll blow my witness. And then the adjustment was he changed the woman's theology. She said, are you greater than our father Jacob? Who are you to tell me about these mountains and this well? He said, woman, if you knew who I was, you would ask me for water. Can I get a witness? And she said, come see a man that told me all that I ever did. And all that she ever did was enough. She had five husbands working on a sixth one. Can I get a witness? It's all right. So somebody is in heaven who had more than five husbands. Amen. That one alone. And an extension of faith. Look at a fourth scenario right here. Turn to chapter 2, 17, 18, and 1 Thessalonians 2, 17, 18. We see a faith over many attacks and a power, an empowered faith. Multiple attacks. Multiple attacks are not the norm or the order of the day, but a multifaceted attack is possible. Look at chapter 2, 17, 18. Paul said, look, but we brethren being taken from you for a short time in presence, not in heart, endeavored the more abundantly to see your face with great desire. Wherefore we would have come unto you, even I, Paul, once and again, but here it is, Satan did what? He hindered us. Don't you ever believe Satan can't hinder what you're doing. And the word hindered means to take a bridge out. We was marching to come to you, and Satan ingeniously took a bridge out.
2: Right.
1: We couldn't get to you. Listen, there are times when you have good intentions, they'll never get fulfilled. Satan will take the bridge out before you can fulfill. And you can't give up, start crying and pouting. You've got to have this empowered faith. Lord have mercy. You cannot be overwhelmed by his attacks. That's why, amen, Psalm 61, the psalmist said, when my heart becomes overwhelmed, and it will, you're going to get tired of believing, tired of behaving, tired of walking right, tired of praying, tired of this, tired of that. When I'm overwhelmed, lead me to the rock that's higher than I. And the sister to that psalm is Psalm 62. For my expectation is from the Lord. You better know that all of your expectation is from him. Job was in a multifaceted attack. Paul was in a multifaceted attack. That means he's being attacked from every angle. That's why Paul said in 2 Corinthians chapter 4, we are troubled on every side. We can't turn nowhere. Satan's all over us. We are perplexed, but not in despair. We are cast down, but not destroyed. That's a mature faith. Never giving up. Never succumbing to the attack of the enemy. Never pouting and feeling sorry for yourself. Yet when you have this empowerment of faith, amen, when one door is closed, you pray and another one opens up. Can I get a witness? When one thing is stopping, you pray that another thing starts. Can I get a witness? For we know that all things are being worked together for the good. Lord, now what? Lord, now what would you have me to do? Now where would you have me to go? Now what would you have me to say? Now what am I to feel? Lord have mercy, I need to hear from the Most High God. A faith of many attacks. See, here's what happens in church, in all churches. People want the church and the pastor to cater to them.
2: Amen.
1: That ain't even my personality. You can forget that. Well, I'm taking my ball and I'm leaving. We'll be praying for you. First of all, God didn't send you out. You took yourself out. Yeah. And if the truth were told, in the name of Jesus, God knows the real story. Can I get a witness? And you keep thinking that the grass is greener on the other side. One old preacher said, the grass ain't greener, the grass is brown with a green light. And when the bulb burn out, you're going to see what color the grass really is. Can I get a witness? Oh, I'm preaching up in this place, Doc. There is no perfect church. There is no perfect pastor. There is no perfect people. If you find a perfect church, don't join it. You'll ruin it. Can I get a witness? Fact of the matter is, our priority here at St. Matthew's is not trick, but truth. Our priority is not just fellowship and having fun, but the word. Our priority is for you to grow in the faith of our Lord Jesus Christ so you can live a stable life, so you can have joy in the midst of trouble, so you can know that you know that you know that he's able. That's what we're trying to do inside of you, child of God. We're trying to put Christ in the right place. We're trying to put the power of Christ in your heart and in your mind and in your soul, so when the hellhounds rise up, you can be still and know that he is God. Look at the final thing here. We see a faith with a multiplied affliction. Go back to chapter 3, verse 1. We no longer forbear. We thought it good to be left at Athens alone. I want you to see this, an enriched faith. Paul at Philippi, Acts chapter 16, don't turn. God changed his course. Him and Silas are moving, listen, one direction. And the man in the vision says, come over and help us. A man of Macedonia. And Paul told Silas, let's go. This is the Lord. God was leading Paul into conflict. Because when Paul and Silas got there, this girl of divination. Now divination is, you know, a girl that can communicate with the spirits. Yeah. Necromancy, astrology, seances, yeah, we got folk like that in church. Yeah, yes, we do. Hey, you know, folk like that in church. Well, honey, come on around Friday night. We gonna have a little get together. I'm gonna cook some food and come on around. And the first thing you get around there, you start fellowshiping. Yeah, then you start talking about the pastor, talking about the church. And then you hold hands like candles, you're trying to call back the dead. And you know, they tried that stuff back in 1 Samuel. God scared the daylights out of them, didn't he? Samuel got up and said, why you keep bothering me, boy? I was resting. I was asleep. And if y'all get in the circle, start holding hands, trying to call back the dead, I hope the dead come back. I hope they scare the daylights out of you. Can I get a witness? Because it's not the dead ones you got to worry about. It's the live ones you got to worry about. Can I get a witness? I'm preaching up in this place. Talking about, I'm scared of the dark. Your whole life was dark. What you scared of the dark for? Can I get a witness? He has brought us out of darkness and translated us to his marvelous light. Do I have a witness? It's amazing, Bruce, when we get saved, we get scared. Isn't that something? And all the time, I like to come to court, but I'm scared to drive at night. You used to drive drunk at night. Now you scared to drive at night? Are you kidding me? You was going off beyond the lines and messing up, smoking that wacky weed and all that stuff, sniffing that stuff. In fact, some of y'all was driving, didn't know what city you was in. Can I get a witness? And the fact of the matter is, now you say, you scared to take God at his word. I'm preaching up in this place, though. I know the deal because I was out there with you. I was out there with you. I was stationed in D.C. in 73, 74. I got out in 74. 73, we went to a house party, and I was so messed up, Bruce. This ain't no lie. They said, Gordon, you coming downtown? I said, I'll be down there later. I was driving, and the guys was on the steps saying, Gordon, the party's here. And I kept going around the block, around the block, and around the block. They said, this boy's crazy. I'm going,

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3: Yep, it's Down Home Gospel. 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I'm your host, Melvin Williams, and today is no exception because we're going to be featuring some hit classic songs from my boys, the Williams Brothers. So get ready because it's about to go down.

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0: 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St. Louis, Texas, New York, North and South Carolina. We love you, baby. 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
5: He's

0: a hand of witness tonight. Can I ask y'all one question? The question is simply this. What did he see?
1: He saw the best.
0: I can't get no help up in here. Because there are some folk in here that people have wrote you off. Said you would never amount to anything. Said that you would never end up being anywhere. But Myron, tell him one more time. What did he see?
1: He saw the best.
0: When mama said you would never be nothing. When aunties and uncles said that you'd never amount to anything. When daddy didn't come home anymore. He didn't look at you and say that you weren't going to make it. God looked.

0: 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It's the rock. It's the foundation. It's where we started from. I'm Melvin Williams.
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Well, hello, good people. This is Teddy Cross, and you're in tune to Down Home Gospel with my good friend and brother, Melvin Williams. I need y'all to check out my brand new song. It is called God Got This Thing, featuring Melvin's brother, Doug Williams of the world-famous Williams Brothers. I hope you love this.

Listen up, everybody. I've had a great time hanging out with y'all this week playing all of these great artists with all these classic songs. But I gotta go. Until next time, y'all be blessed. See you next time.

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0: 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And you can hear the Early Morning Praise Monday through Friday, and you'll get different artists each and every day, which is a good thing. And it all begins at 7 a.m. And of course, like always, you know we want you to tune in and definitely get your blessing on. The time now is 7:56. We're going to check in with the Gospel 800 traffic update. Standing in line for this cool, crisp Tuesday morning is Jim Bachman. Good morning, Jim.
1: Good morning, Rachel. A little busy out there, 42 northbound near Jamming Coles Road, right up to 295. 55 is back to 47 right in the 42. A heavy right there this morning. 295 busy both ways southbound from 561 to 42 northbound. You're jammed up 130 in the 42. Again, 42 up to Route 30. Ben Franklin Bridge and volume on the downside of the center city this morning. 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I'm Jim Bachman, where the Master Reigns, Gospel 800 WTMR.
0: All right, Jim, thank you so much for that traffic update. The time now is 7:57. Let's go ahead and check in with the Gospel 800 weather forecast for today and tomorrow. This is my type of weather. I love this weather right here. I hope you do as well. It's sunny out there. It's beautiful. However, it's on the cool side. So when you send those kids out, give them a little jacket. Some of them might be a little chilly. But for me, I can take it. 49 degrees right now in the area. And today's highs, they say, is going to reach around 64 degrees. We're going to stay in the low 60s today, which is a good thing. I like it. It's going to be beautiful, though. Have those sunglasses ready, because the sun is going to be high in the sky. And then tomorrow, 42 degrees in the morning. You might need to kick on a little heat in the morning. And by the afternoon, we're going to reach a high of 68 degrees. Plenty of sunshine. Another beautiful day. So that's our weather for today and tomorrow. We're about to move aside in about a good 16 minutes for the next broadcast coming up at the 8:15 hour. It's none other than the Sound of Faith, Sister Sharon Knotts and her father, Reverend Hardy. And then today at 8:30, we have gospel music all the way up until 9:30, where we're going to move aside for the study of the word with Brother Larry. That's live. He's going to be live on the air from 9:30 till 10 o'clock. And then 10 o'clock, we'll be back with more gospel music all the way up until 10:45. And the next broadcast will be The Church of Your Destiny with Bishop Wilson. 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And he does a great job. And then Bishop Wilson, he go ahead and he finishes out the rest of the week on Thursday and Friday, and then Saturday and Sunday, you can hear The Church of Your Destiny at a different time from 3:45 p.m. to 4 p.m. on Saturdays and Sundays with Bishop Wilson. Tune in and be blessed. And then don't forget the 11 o'clock Let's Talk radio broadcast is your host, my brother, Michael Roberts. He's going to be in the house ready to do nothing but give you the best of gospel music on this side of heaven. And listen, he's going to let the Holy Spirit lead the way. So with that said, listen, I had a great time here today with you all. I want you to join me on Friday. I won't be in tomorrow in the morning or Thursday. I'll be back on Friday morning. And listen, I want you to get out there, tell somebody about the goodness of our Lord and Savior, Jesus Christ. I want you to spread the gospel, spread the good news about our Lord and Savior, Jesus Christ. Let them know that there is power in the blood. God bless you. Have a blessed day. Be encouraged. Lord willing, talk to you next on Friday. Same time, same place. God bless you. Come on, Donald, tell them about the blood of Jesus Christ.

Jesus said, "The wind blows where it wishes, and you hear its sound, but you cannot tell where it comes from or where it goes. 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

0: Greetings, friends, and welcome to The Sound of Faith. I'm Sharon Knotts, thanking you for joining us today because we know faith comes by hearing and hearing by the Word of God. Today's message by my father, Brother Hardy, The Power of One Praying Man, is one of his classics, and his enjoyment of this story comes through in his preaching. While prayer is serious business, especially when we're under satanic attack, this highly spiritual yet often humorous account of the prophet Elisha's divine reconnaissance from God shows how dangerous to the enemy is the power of one praying man.
1: Should I know that woman ain't gonna give up? I can hold her in contempt of court. I can fine her, but she's going to come. But I can give her 30 days, and I know when she gets out, she's going to come. Said, God, you can't make me do it. You can't scare me. King, you can't buy me, but I'm going to move for this woman even though I learned to hate her. I will avenge her because she won't quit coming. The first verse, men ought to always pray and not quit. There's a saying, it's true. Quitters never win and winners never quit. I don't know which one you are, but I'm going to be a winner. Not only that, I'm a winner in Christ. He's made me more than a conqueror. Thanks be unto God that always makes me a winner, always gives me the victory. Here, Jesus is trying to get across to us. Listen to what I tell you. If a judge that cared less for this woman, she wasn't his kin, she couldn't benefit him one bit. In fact, she's become the thorn in his side. If that unjust judge, that wicked judge, would move for that woman that's tormenting him because she wouldn't quit. Sixth verse again. And the Lord said, hear what the unjust judge said. And shall not God? I mean, if this wicked judge care less or learn to hate this woman, move for her, how much more the righteous judge? The loving God, whose children we are. If this wicked judge will move because the woman wouldn't stop coming, how much more will God move if we don't stop praying? Hear what the unjust judge said. And shall not God avenge his own elect? Shall he not move for us, whom he has bought and purchased with the blessed and precious blood of his love gift, Jesus, who spared not his only son, but delivered him up for us all. Shall he not avenge them? How many say amen, which cry night and day unto him, though he bear long with them? Shall he not, though they cry? I tell you that he will avenge them speedily. Let me tell you what happens when you pray. The minute that you pray the prayer of faith to touch God, the devil does two things. He dispatches a demon, or he himself goes to God, and he dispatches a demon to you. And he goes to God and says, God, I know you got to answer the prayer of faith. He said, but if you give me a little time, I'll break their faith and they'll quit. Then the demon comes to you and say, you didn't touch God. God didn't hear your prayer. You're not going to get anything. How many say amen? And that's where a lot of people of God faint. I mean, if you're a child of God, how many knows you're a child of God? And how many knows that you're righteous? I mean, you don't deserve to be, but the Lord made you righteous. He declared you in the right standing. Because Jesus is your righteousness. And when you receive Jesus, 1 Corinthians 1:30 said, and God made Jesus to be our righteousness. And when I have Jesus, my righteousness is in Christ. He's my righteousness. So I'm righteous because of what Jesus done, and I'm in him. And I have received him as God's gift of righteousness. Well, how many believes his eye is upon the righteous? And how many believes his ear is open to their call? And how many believes that no good thing will he withhold from them that walk in this righteousness uprightly? And how many believe, like John said in 1 John the 5th chapter, if we know that he hears us, whatsoever we ask, we know that we have the petition that we desire of him. You see, when I got a need or when the enemy comes, I start checking my life up. Have I done something to allow the enemy come in? Give no place to the devil. If I check it out by the word of God, whosoever looketh into the perfect law of liberty, being not a forgetful hearer but a doer of the work, that man shall be blessed in his deeds. And I check it out, make sure there's nothing between, and even if I have to make sure, repent. You know, the devil said, you did wrong. I said, well, I don't remember doing it wrong, but just for you, I want to pray this prayer, devil. And I say, Father, in the name of Jesus, whatever I did wrong, you know I didn't mean it. Forgive me for it. Cleanse me from all that unrighteousness. Thank you, Father, in the name of Jesus. How many say amen? Now that I got that out of the way, now the matter of this devil, take care of him. Give me the power of prayer to blind his eyes and capture him. And what's God going to do? No good thing he's going to

0: A few weeks ago on hope, I switch into hope. I know God heard me because I ask according to his word. I know the answer's on the way. So I switch into hope, patient, confident expectation. If it doesn't come today, praise God, if I live, it'll come tomorrow. How many say amen? I'm not going to throw my hands up and quit. I'm going to stay in my prayer closet because I know sometime God has to work things out. You know, God can't save a sinner against his will. But I'm going to pray for all of my unsaved loved ones for God to change their will. You see, God told me, he said, son, in fact, I remember he brought it in a prophecy. He said, I cannot violate the will of the sinner. He said, but oh, I'm a great will changer. How many say amen? So that lets me know what to pray for first. God change their will. You know, when I testify to them and they're not ready yet, I say, God, change their will. Change their mind. Bring circumstances to bear that will make them change their mind and be willing. And I said, God, you save my loved ones, even if you have to dangle them over hell and they feel the fire of hell, save them. You know, we used to use that song as an introduction to our radio broadcast for a long time. Win the lost at any cost. Save my loved ones no matter what it takes. No matter what it takes. If they never bother with me anymore, if my children wouldn't bother with me, if my unsaved brothers wouldn't bother with me, and fellowship me, that's all right, God. Save them anyhow. And when the roll's caught up yonder, we'll have a family reunion. Hallelujah. The devil's not going to get me out of my prayer closet. I know what prayer can do. It'll make me more powerful than the enemy. It'll keep me in contact with God till God will let me know the plan of the enemy. Oh, I know it'll bring the enemy to me, but then I can know where the enemy is, and then I can pray, God, blind his eyes. I know that prayer will make me more powerful than all of the armies of the enemy. I know that prayer will make me more powerful than every devil and every demon. I know prayer will lift me above every circumstance of life. And I know when I come to my Gethsemane like Jesus, he had to pray three times, but it made him more powerful than that great trial and test. And if you will pray in your severe trial and test, that prayer will make you more powerful than that test. And you can say, nevertheless, not my will, but thine be done. Drink the cup, get out on the battlefield and conquer your enemy. And by prayer and the word of God, slay your enemy. That was one thing about my mother. She said, I'm not going to quit praying for my loved ones. I don't care how bad they get. And you'll find out by experience when you begin to pray for a loved one, they seemingly get worse. That's the devil's last play. But you keep on praying because he'll come and tell you, you need to quit praying. They're worse than when you began to pray. Well, they need to get so bad that they realize their self they need to be delivered. Yeah. One by Mother Pius, she still said, I don't care. I believe that in that roll call, my loved ones are going to be in. I'm not going to stop praying. I'm not going to stop travailing. I'm not going to come out of my prayer closet. The devil's not going to bring me out. Sin's not going to bring me out. The world's not going to bring me out. The flesh is not going to bring me out. And self is not going to bring me out. I'm going to stay in there. And prayer will lead me out from victory. Unto victory. Hallelujah. Men up to always to pray and not faint.
1: Amen. What an ear.

0: This is a message by my father, Brother Hardy, the power of one praying man. James tells us the effectual fervent prayer of a righteous man avails much. Better translated, prevails, utterly overcomes all opposition. And no one illustrates better the power of just one man who knows how to pray than Israel's prophet Elisha. Their military enemy Syria was outfoxed and frustrated because each time they strategized to attack Israel, the Israeli army was one step ahead of them. There had to be a traitor giving Israel the inside scoop, but there was no traitor. What they planned in their war room, God whispered to Elisha in his prayer room. The nature and outcome of this prayer was deeply spiritual, but nonetheless comical, because the Syrian king suspended all battle plans and sent an entire army to go after that one praying man. And before this story ends, the Bible tells us about the angelic host, God's divine supernatural army that were surrounding the city where his servant, that one praying man, was resting peacefully. The power of one praying man can be ordered on CD for a love gift of $10 or more for the radio ministry. 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Thank you, and may God bless you. Until next time, this is Sharon Knott saying, Maranatha.
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Nehemiah 8 and 6, and Ezra blessed the Lord, the great God, and all the people answered, Amen, Amen. Lifting up their hands, they bowed their heads and worshiped the Lord with their faces to the ground. When we receive a word from the Lord, our answer should be, Amen. Let the church say, Amen.

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0: Good morning, and welcome to A Study in the Word with Brother Larry. And we just give God all the praise and glory this morning, thanking him for his love and kindness and tender mercies, his abundant grace, thanking him for supplying all of our need according to his riches and glory by Christ Jesus. We thank him for his providence in our lives this morning, and we're going to pray to God our Father for some things that we need, and we're going to give him glory, and we're going to trust him for these things. He tells us to ask, seek, and to knock, so we're going to ask, seek, and knock briefly this morning and trust our Father for his faithfulness for all of our lives. We know he's been faithful. Father God, we thank you this morning for your amazing grace. We thank you for breath in our bodies to call upon you, Lord, and to bless your holy name, to thank you for another day you've given us. Lord, we thank you. We thank you this morning that you look beyond our port and you see our need. Thank you, Father. We thank you that you have not dealt with us according to our sin, but you have been merciful unto us and gracious unto us, O God. And as we come this morning, we just lift our spirit unto you, and we say, like David says, search me, O Lord, and see if there be any evil way in me, and remove it. Wash me, Lord, and I shall be whiter than snow. So as we come this morning, we are grateful that we have everything we need in Jesus Christ. And as the word says, Ephesians 1:3, blessed be the God and Father of our Lord and Savior Jesus Christ, who has blessed us with all spiritual blessings and heavenly places in Christ Jesus. Oh God, we thank you this morning that you had mercy upon us and you loved us so much that you gave your only begotten Son, that whosoever believeth in him shall not perish but have everlasting life. We thank you for life this morning, for physical life and eternal life. It's all through Jesus Christ, his atoning work that he has done. Let us forget not to remember that it's not by any works of righteousness that we have done that he saved us, but it's because of your mercy, O God. You gave us what we didn't deserve. Thank you for your mercy this morning. And as Lamentations says in 3:21, it says that your mercies are new every morning. So we thank you for these new mercies, for this new day. Lord, help us to walk in the Spirit that we don't fulfill the lust of the flesh. Oh God, firstly, we want to lift our radio program unto you this morning. Give us favor in that, Lord, for we are trying to bring forth the truth in your word that's so distorted and just so traditionalized that we accept anything. Help us to look into your word again, to search the scriptures, to see if what you said is true, not what men say is true. Help us to study, to show ourselves approved unto you, workmen rightly dividing your word and not needing to be ashamed. But Lord, we don't even have to remind you, but it's so much going on in our religious arenas today. They made you second fiddle, Lord Jesus. But to those that truly know you, you are King of kings and Lord of lords. You get the first in our lives. We give you the preeminence. So we thank you this morning. And as we ask, seek and knock, we pray now for the radio managers, for the listeners, for my family and their families. We just ask that you share your richest blessings in our lives today. That is the true knowledge of salvation in the Lord Jesus Christ. Lord, we ask for your healing touch in our bodies this morning, comfort from aches and pains. Lord, we pray for peace of mind. We pray for joy this morning in your people. Lord, we pray for those that are lost this morning, that you would help them find a way to your amazing grace, your redemption in Christ's blood. Oh, God, we ask this morning that you help your people to see you in high and lifted up, true and unfailing. Help us to see you and trust you above the traditions of men that lead us away, lead us to believe in ourselves that something that we can do to make us better, a better person. Only you, Jesus, you said it, except you abide in me, you can do nothing. So help us to abide in you, Lord. Lord, I pray this morning for those that are in bereavement. It's a hard thing. It breaks our hearts. It causes us to be sad and just in a miserable way. Give us comfort and peace this morning. Abba, help us. Have your way in our lives today. Lord, have your way in our program. We thank you for the little time you give us each week, a couple of days, half an hour. We pray that that might increase shortly. Lord, we ask that you continue to give us favor in the eyes of the hearers, that they would search the scriptures and see if what's being said is true. Now, Lord, we just lift everyone unto you. We ask you to remember everybody that we're duty-bound to pray for this morning. Lord, that your will be done in earth as it is in heaven. And above all, your will be done in us, Lord. Thank you for these blessings. We ask them in the name of Jesus. Amen. Thank you, Lord. Well, amen. And I don't know if we are getting too far, but we are in the book of Matthew, and we went back to the 21st verse. We are working our way up to Matthew 24, where we really started. But we wanted to look into those verses of Scripture and see some things that were happening leading up to the Olivet Discourse in Matthew 24. And we know that that is where most of the scholars and everyone else, even the unscholarly, we are fixated on Matthew chapter 24, the book of Daniel, and the book of Revelation. And that's where we draw our conclusions in reference to the eschatology about the parousia of the Lord Jesus Christ and his consummation of the kingdom of God the Father, and that is the Lord's second coming. And we had been just briefly going through some of the chapters of 21. We talked about the sons promising they go to work and didn't go, and the ones that said they would, they changed their mind and went, but then some that said they would go, but they didn't go. But we came up, there's some other ones there, but the vineyard where they wanted to kill, the parable where they wanted to kill the workers that came to receive the benefits of the vineyard, and they killed them, and they said, he's the owner. Let us kill him and take his inheritance. Not only that, Jesus told them that he would take the kingdom from them and give it to someone else. We have a lot of things there we could study in, and it would give us take a lifetime to get into that and get all of the understanding out of that. But we had got up to 22, and that seemed to be where I kind of landed. And I'm hoping I can just get out of that. But we only have these half-hour programs, so it'll take a minute. But we're still on our journey back to Matthew chapter 24, where we're going to get this eschatology information out. And then it's good for you to study, to see, the listeners, to see if what's been said is true. Now, in Matthew chapter 22, verse 1, we know that the king, he made a marriage feast for his son, and he sent out his servants to call all those that were Biden to come on to the wedding. And we know that they turned him down a couple of times. And therefore, he was angry with them. And not only that, they killed some of the servants that came out to give them the invitation. So he sent them out into the highways, the byways, the hedges. And those are symbolic languages, references to God calling Israel from the beginning. When he made them his people, he called them. And the prophets, he sent them out to call them. And then he sent his disciples out to call the people to the feast. They killed his disciples, but he sent another group out. And, well, we can identify these things with the law, with the prophets, the law, and come right on up to the New Testament, where he sent out his disciples to go out among the people and call them to him and give them an invitation to this great marriage feast. And that's a symbolic feast that is open continually to everyone born again, as Ecclesiastes chapter 1, verse 4, I think it says, one generation come, one goeth, but the earth abideth forever. So we have perpetual, continual generations coming upon the earth and leaving, but they all get invited to that same invitation because God is just, he's fair, he's righteous, he's holy. Our Father is not a respecter of persons, so he gives everyone a chance to hear and know that he is God our Savior, that he has made a way for us to be restored back to him, to have peace with him and peace of him, as much peace as we want. And he did this through his son, Jesus Christ. Now, it's just so much. Time just doesn't seem to allow us to do a thorough job. But he did this through his son. And you have to think about the reason why he did it through his son. Because all human beings, all mankind, were sinners. They were infected with the sin of the first Adam. And God took his only begotten son. It says he was made like unto us. He didn't know sin, but he became sin for us, that we could be made righteous with God through his divine finished work, through his atonement. No man could atone for himself, because by us being fallen and corrupt, all of our works or whatever is as a filthy rag in the sight of God. And it seemed like that is something that we have omitted even from the beginning. Men still try to fix themselves up. They try to make themselves righteous. And not only was this happening back in the first century, this happened right on up through the centuries. Even in our day, the 21st century, it seemed like we always trying to build ourselves up in our own strength, in our own ideas, in our own thinking. And it's, I know it's a struggle because self-righteousness makes you do that. And then bragging on ourselves. But the Bible tells us the only man we should brag about or boast in is the Lord Jesus Christ. He tells us, where is boasting? What we got to boast about in ourselves? Nothing. All the works that men do is wood, hay, and stubble. And also, it's the Apostle Paul, he called his good works, he called them dung. He said he put all that behind him that he might win Christ. So we find that in this study as we are looking in this marriage feast this morning. But I researched it more, and I went to the book of Revelation. And I don't know if I'll get started with that today, but Revelation chapter 19, where Christ, the wedding feast was taking place. So if you want to read that, that's in a Revelation, and it's in the, I guess, the first from 1 through 9. He talks about the garments, the marriage of the Lamb. And I had some thoughts about that this morning before I got started. Well, last night I was reading something about it. But do you know, if when you read Revelation 19, the marriage was tied into the destruction of Jerusalem, the marriage, the destruction of Jerusalem, happened in 18, in chapter 18 of the book of Revelation, where he called it, where he said the blood of all the saints of God was found in her. I'll just read that right quick. This is in Revelation chapter 18, verse 24, and it reads like this. It says, and in her was found the blood of prophets and of saints and of all that was slain upon the earth. Now, he's talking about Jerusalem. You have to read the whole 18th chapter. You'll see it. He was calling Jerusalem Babylon. But a lot of times we think that's the Babylon of King Nebuchadnezzar, but it's not. He's using a metaphor. He's saying that Babylon, which he calls, is called Jerusalem, where the blood of all the saints upon the earth was found. And we know that those prophets and things, they didn't die outside of Jerusalem. They died in Jerusalem. So we see that happening. So, and when we go to 19 and see the marriage feast, we see the tie-in that was also during the time of the wedding feast, the marriage of the Lamb. They are tied in together. I just want you to kind of keep that in mind. But do you know, if you think about it and read the scriptures and see that the church today is the bride of Christ, that was fulfilled. We are the bride of Christ. Now, how can we be the bride of Christ if there was not a marriage somewhere? So if we say that Christ hasn't returned yet, then how can we be married to Christ when Jesus told Peter in, I think, Matthew chapter, what is that? Is it 16? He told him, on this rock I will build my church, and the gates of hell shall not prevail. Then we have other scriptures in the epistles where it talks about the church being the bride of Christ. It was prophesied. It was in their future then. But in the book of Revelation, that was the actual carrying out of the marriage of the Lamb, the church being married to Christ. And that's one of the benefits of Christ, the destruction of Jerusalem, and the coming of Christ to bring in salvation for those that was waiting, according to Hebrews 9:28, but to have a marriage of the Lamb. Jerusalem was, in a sense, divorced from God. She said she would not sit. She would sit as a queen doing what she wanted to do. And you can research that. God divorced Israel. But this was his marriage to the church. Now, his marriage to the church, now we are born again through that marriage. Jesus told Nicodemus, except a man be born again, he cannot see the kingdom of God. So, and then Revelation also speaks of a birth of a man-child. That, speaking of Christ, that, but it's a holy thing. It's not what we are looking put on postponement and are looking for today imminently. All these things, they happen truly according to the word of God. We are the body of Christ now. We are many members, one body. We are the children of God now because we're in his family. The bride, Christ and the bride, has a family. And it's called the Church of Jesus Christ. We're in that. We are his family. We are related through the blood of Jesus. And if we could just see that when you're reading Matthew 22 and looking at this marriage feast, go to the book of Revelation, read 18 and 19, and you will see that we are married. We are children now, holy children, born by the Spirit of God through a legitimate marriage of the Lamb of God and the Church of Jesus Christ, the bride, the church, that was consummated in the first century. And that's what I always like to go back to, because Revelation doesn't give us an option to try to set dates and put things off imminently. It says in the first chapter, the things must shortly come to pass. It says it wraps it up in the last chapter. Once again, it says these things must shortly come to pass. He talks about coming soon. So we cannot change that. If that was so, then the book would be fraudulent. So we have so much that has been done for us, and we still don't get the benefits of it because we have this thing between us that we can't see the goodness of God, his precious promises to us. We can't really absorb those things because we think that they are coming to us and people die and never receive them because they didn't believe that they had them already. What does the scripture say? It says, I can't think of the book, but look it up in the concordance. It says, God has given us everything we need according to life and godliness. We have these blessings already, but we still follow the tradition to say, oh, when Jesus comes, he's going to bring these in. We have these if we could believe. Yeah, they've happened, but the possibility of them happening is true. Jesus told the man with the son that was sick in Mark chapter 9, he said that if you could believe, all things are possible with God. These things was not too hard for God to do. He did these things. But we let our tradition and our own minds reason with the tradition, and we opt and allied with the side of the tradition of men and make God's word of no effect to the person. And we're going to get into that too, because when we get to Matthew chapter 23, we see that Jesus, he gave a scorching message to the leaders of the public, the scribes. He called them hypocrites. He gave them these woes. And just study the word woes. That's a hard saying. But he gave them that scorching message right before chapter 24, where the disciples wanted to know when these things were going to happen. But that's what we want to get into. But I'm hoping we get past the wedding and the bride and the feast and all these, and we're going to move on to the 23rd chapter. But just do your research in those scriptures that we're talking about and believe. See, ask God to show you that we're not waiting for him to do something. God is able to do what he said he would do. He's faithful. He's just. He wouldn't be God if he couldn't do it and didn't do it. But men say, oh, no, we're waiting. He's going to crack the sky one day. And you hear more and more talk about that. And this is, no, absent from the body, present with the Lord. That's our plight. God sees and he judges us right now. He knows what's going on. He knows our heart. So when we die, we put off these earthly robes and earthly tabernacles, and he gives us a body that fits him. Our spirit goes to heaven to be with the Lord. Our time is running short. I just want to thank you for your prayers, and thank you for your help financially. 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Well, thank you, and have a blessed day. God bless.
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1: Want to flush out edema? 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

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Worship the Lamb. 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Sacrifice for a wretch like me. 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
1: Praise the Lord, everyone. This is Bishop Edward Wilson, pastor of Mount Zion Pentecostal Church, and it is my pleasure to welcome you to the Church of Your Destiny radio broadcast. We are coming to you from our sanctuary located at 4 Concord Drive and the Black Horse Pike in Williamstown, New Jersey, and we are directly across the street from Peter's Diner. Just look for the white cross on the lawn. We are a full gospel, Pentecostal, Holy Ghost-filled, Bible-believing Church of the Living God. 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But we encourage you now to make your way to 4 Concord Drive in Williamstown, New Jersey. Come experience the Word of the Lord in the sanctuary. 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You will not be disappointed. 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
2: Praise the Lord this morning. Peace and grace to all under the sound of my voice. As we enter into his gates with thanksgiving and into his courts with praise, to lift up that name of Yeshua, hallelujah, there's no other name under heaven, neither is there salvation in any other. He came, hallelujah, in human form to shed the blood for us and to deliver us out of, hallelujah, the seat, if you will, of darkness. Because of him, what he's done, we are now new creatures in Christ Jesus. Old things have passed away. All things have become new. We're not talking about your electric bill, your light bills, your whatever that is, your car note. We're talking about a change of life. I now bring my body as a living sacrifice unto him, which is but my reasonable service, as it states in Romans. I'm a living sacrifice, as you are a living sacrifice. We are to take our cross up daily and carry that cross. We're going to go through trials. We're going to go through tribulations. We're going to go through struggles. However, we are now new creatures in Christ Jesus. We are not to be conformed to this world, but be transformed by the renewing of our minds. He has given us the mind of Christ. He has given us the Holy Ghost, which is the Spirit of Christ. Down in our hearts, whereby we cry, Abba, Father. He has delivered us of so many things. First of all, He's delivered us from sin. And that would be enough. However, he has changed our lives. Hallelujah, hallelujah. We praise and bless the name of Yeshua because of what he's done. The Lord Jesus Christ, in the Greek, if you will, for all you English speakers, but I call him Yeshua. That was the name, amen, hallelujah, they gave him for the first couple of centuries. Yeshua. That was his name. Yeshua Mashiach. He was the, hallelujah, Ben Le Yosef, or son of Joseph. And so, but yet, that was in the natural form. And he was his provider and keeper. His real father was the God of heaven that fills the universe. He came here and overshadowed a woman by the name of Mary. And in that womb, now Mary, and watch this, Mary had a sin problem because now she was a sinner, but we're all born in sin. So wouldn't you think that would be transferred? No, God just used her womb. He overshadowed her, created in him, her womb, a body for him. A temple, blood untainted, amen, hallelujah, by the sin of Adam. The first man was earthy, he was the Lord from heaven. And God, hallelujah, dwelt and drew him out, amen, hallelujah, and overshadowed. And the Bible says, amen, according to what John said, when he heard the testimony of God, this is my beloved Son, in whom I am well pleased, when he come up out of the water. Jesus was baptized. Why? He wasn't a sinner. Because, amen, that sin stigma was not in him. Because why? Because he now had to do as the tabernacle, they had to wash. The high priest, he is our high priest, is he not? He had to wash before he entered into the kingdom of God. And God anointed him, amen, with the fullness of the Godhead, the fullness of the Spirit of God. How do you think he walked on water? The Bible says in Job, who is this that treadeth out the seas, treadeth on the seas? Who was it? The Spirit cannot cast a shadow. The Spirit in itself does not have a body. Therefore he said, lo, I come in the volume of the book it is written of me to do thy will, O God. So he came, amen. He was the temple. This is what he told the Pharisees, destroy this temple and in 3 days I will raise it up. Who was speaking? The God that was in him. This is my beloved son in whom I am well pleased. I pray that you're listening. I pray, amen, that your spiritual ears are open. I pray, amen, that God is speaking to your heart, that you may hear the good news. God himself, amen, coming for us. We have the Spirit of God in us, the Lord Jesus Christ. Hallelujah. We are men and women. Collectively, we are the Son of God. Ain't no queens in heaven. Stop. But yet, we are the Son of God. And collectively, we are the Son of God. Individually, we are sons of God. And it doth not yet appear what we shall be, but we know that when he shall appear, we shall be like him, for we shall see him as he is. And everyone that hath this hope purifieth himself, even as he is pure. And so we start with purification. We are baptized. Now, you go through the whole book. It says, amen, Matthew, yes. Baptism in the name of the Father, Son, and Holy Ghost. But you don't read verse 18 where it says, all power is given unto me in heaven and in earth. This was Jesus speaking to his talidim, or his disciples, if you will, and telling them to go. Now, it has been changed. I follow the Hebrew, if you will, interpretation over the Roman Greco, the Gentile concept. This is where they developed a Trinity, a three-God concept. There is none. There's one God, one name. He says, though go ye therefore and preach the gospel to every creature. Why? In baptizing them where? Now, he said baptizing them, so I want you to hear this. Baptism, amen, hallelujah, is a washing process. I want you to understand that. It's a washing process. Not of the flesh, but of what? Of the soul, of the heart, amen, hallelujah, of the inner man. I want you to go to 1 Peter 3 and 18 to where it states, amen, hallelujah, 1 Peter 3 and 18, it states, for Christ also hath once suffered for sins. And he did. He suffered for our sins. Amen. Hallelujah. Watch. The just for the unjust. He was just and he died for us, the unjust. Even the people that were not a people. The Goyim or the Gentiles. Amen. Hallelujah. Of the nations that were, hallelujah, called. He said, other sheep I have in this fold, them I also must bring. And therefore, amen, he said, lo, I come, in the volume of the book it is written of me. Look at this. A body has been prepared for the habitation of our God, to walk upon this earth, to show us the way, the truth, and the life. He is the life, you know. He is life. Amen, hallelujah. All things were made by him and for him, and without him was not anything made. And yet he came and suffered for our iniquity. He suffered for our trials and our tribulations and showed us the way. He's changed our hearts, our minds. Amen. Hallelujah. Listen. And it says that he might bring us unto God. Bring us to God. We want to be brought to God, to the great Spirit. You know, in that day, after the millennial reign, there'll be one God and one name. There ain't going to be three. There'll be one. You always, When you open up the Word of God, there's always one throne. Do you not see this? I pray that your eyes are open. This is what God tells us in the Laodicean age. Put eye salve on your eyes that you may see. That you can see the Word of God. Amen, hallelujah. That we may, amen, hallelujah, see God, hallelujah, and understand what he's saying to us. With all you're getting, get understanding. This is the most important thing. Knowledge and wisdom is a great thing. They're like pearls. They're like rubies. However, without understanding, you don't know anything. Most of us are blind to the Word of God. Put eye salve on your eyes that you may see. Talk to the Lord and ask him that you may be able to see his Word. Listen. Being put to death in the flesh. Are you listening? But quickened by the Spirit. When he rose, they didn't have to roll the stone away. He went right through the wall. He did that so the women could get in. And on that day when that earthquake took place, the saints come up out of the grave. Are you listening? Oh, he is the resurrection and the life. And it states, by which also he went and preached unto the spirits in prison. When did he do that? Because in that point, he was a spirit. When did he do that? He's not talking about the lake of fire. That's not in existence yet. I got book, chapter, and verse for all of this. And that's a whole nother lesson. Maybe the Lord will bless you one day to come here to Mount Zion and hear a class on the resurrection of the dead and on eternal judgment and the lake of fire. Amen. Listen, which sometime were disobedient when once the long-suffering, here it comes, of God, waited in the days of Noah. When did he preach to the spirits, amen, that were locked up in the days of Noah? Noah preaching through the Spirit of God unto the lost souls, amen, hallelujah, in that day, who were disobedient. And as this ark was preparing, within there is few, that is, eight souls were saved by what? Water. Listen to the words. Saved by water. The like figure whereunto, here comes, even baptism doth also now save us, not by the putting away of the filth of the flesh. It's not a bath. It's the cleansing of the soul. It is the washing, amen, hallelujah, of regeneration. You see, we say a lot of things out here. But we have to follow this book. That's why we're to go forth and baptize in the name of Yeshua, or Jesus the Christ, for the remission of sins. And God will give you the gift of the Holy Ghost. This is what Peter did on the day of Pentecost. And so we must see this. Amen, hallelujah. Where he says, but the answer of a good conscience toward God by the resurrection of Jesus Christ. When he rose from the dead, amen, 40 days, 50 days later, the Holy Ghost was given to the disciples. They spoke in another tongue. When did he baptize them? In St. John 3 and 22. And I'm going to real quick, because I'm going to get, have to close. Amen, 3 and 22, here it comes. After these things came Jesus and his disciples unto the land of Judea, watch this, and there he tarried with them. He waited with them, and what did he do? He baptized them. So, amen, hallelujah. We will continue on this one tomorrow because there's too much to say, but I want to share with you, amen, hallelujah. If you desire prayer, if you desire to speak about the waters of baptism, the cleansing, the washing, 856-768-7770, 856-768-7770. I pray that the Lord bless you and keep you, may he make his face to shine upon you, be gracious unto you, hallelujah, that he give you understanding. Lord willing, we shall see you on tomorrow. God bless you.
1: God bless you. This is Bishop Edward Wilson, pastor of Mount Zion, and we are the Church of Your Destiny. 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
4: 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James 1 warns us this way, "But prove yourselves doers of the word, and not merely hearers who delude themselves." Proactive waiting is simply doing the first thing God whispers so we can hear the next, and the next, and the next. 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

And we say good morning to you on this Tuesday morning, October the 6th. It's about 7 minutes past the hour, 11 o'clock, and you are listening to Let's Talk. My name is Michael Roberts. I'll be with you for the next few minutes playing your favorite gospel music, handpicked by the Holy Ghost, and just trying my best to be an encouragement to you. And you can encourage me by keeping me in prayer as I bring you the Tuesday edition of Let's Talk. We'll be hearing from Pastor Calvin Rooks toward the latter part of today's broadcast with his words of inspiration. So we want you to stay tuned. Right now, we're going to open up the love letter to our scripture reading for today. If you haven't delved into the word for a while, here you go. We're going to be reading from Psalms chapter 55, verse 22. And we're going to be reading from the New King James Version. And it reads like this: cast your burden on the Lord, and he shall sustain you. He shall never permit the righteous to be moved. And we read from Psalms chapter 55, verse 22. We read from the New King James Version. And as always, may the Lord add a blessing to the reading of his word. Good morning. Welcome to Let's Talk.

It's about 10 minutes past the hour, 11 o'clock, and you are once again listening to Let's Talk. Thank you for joining me. We're going to have a good time this hour. We're going to try to, when you walk away from today's broadcast, after the broadcast is over, from this broadcast, but still staying tuned in to WTMR for the ministries that are up and coming. We want you to receive your blessing today, okay? Your Tuesday blessing. So if you receive a blessing today, Wednesday, Thursday, Friday, Saturday, Sunday, basically you got the whole weekend of blessings, and that's what you want to receive in the last of the last days. I want to send out a shout out to Brother Dan and Brother Preston Rose. I tell you, when I first came in, Sister Rachel, she was being a blessing to me, from showing me how the Holy Ghost has showed up and showed out in her life over the weekend. That was a blessing, being around a woman of God and also being around God's men. Okay, to have the two brothers come to the station. We met and we talked and we laughed and just had a great time. In the last days, y'all need God in your life and y'all need God's church in your life, the body of Christ. Amen, amen, because it's such an encouragement, because I don't know about y'all, but I go through it, y'all, on a daily basis. The enemy does not want me on this station saying anything good about God. So I just want to let you know, we need to be around folk that can encourage us spiritually on a daily basis. Keep that in mind. You don't have to deal with what you're going through by yourself, okay? You need God's people, because they can share some things with you from a different perspective. Amen. Amen. So keep that in mind. It's about 12 minutes past the hour of 11 o'clock. You're listening to Let's Talk here on WTMR. For you that desire prayer and counseling at this time, we want you to give Elder Terry Callahan a call at 856-768-7770. That's 856-768-7770. That's 856-768-7770 for prayer and counseling off the air. Right now, let's check the Gospel 800 area forecast. And it was chilly. Coming to the station this morning. It was chilly, y'all. I'm putting that jacket on as soon as possible. It was chilly. That's all I'm going to say. But I did turn the heat on, and that worked out nice. But I like to have my windows slightly lowered, and if it's cold out, have the heat on and still have the air coming in the vehicle. And so it was a nice ride to WTMR. I enjoyed all the sunshine God has sent today, and I was looking for some artwork up in the heaven, because you never know what God is trying to say to you. I mean, it's possible that he's writing it in the sky just for you, or painting a picture just for you to encourage you, to let you know it's going to be okay. All right, let's check the Gospel 800 area forecast for today. And I like what it's saying. Plentiful sunshine. It almost sounds biblical. Plentiful sunshine. Highs will be around 64 degrees. And right now it is 57, but it feels like 54. So to translate that, it's still slightly chilly outside. So you might, you know, if you're about to go out, you might want to take maybe a light jacket, maybe a little medium size on the warmness type of jacket, because it is slightly on the chilly side. Okay. All right. We're going to get right to the very best in gospel music. We're going to start off with Walter Hawkins, and we'll hear him back to back. The first song will be called Lord, Give Us Time.

as Walter Hawkins is called Ever Loving Father. Before that, we heard Lord Give Us Time, also by Walter Hawkins. It's 11:22 a.m. You're listening to Let's Talk here on WTMR. My name is Michael Roberts, and we hope and pray you're having an enjoyable, blessed Tuesday. If not, I'm going to keep you in prayer that you enjoy your Tuesday, spreading the good news of Jesus Christ. Amen. Amen. Also, if you desire prayer and counseling, we want you to call Elder Terry Callahan. He is standing by a Church of Your Destiny radio broadcast that concluded about 23 minutes ago, and he will join us again on tomorrow morning at 10:45 a.m. with the Word. The number to call for prayer and counseling is 856-768-7770. 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

The choir is in the choir stand, and we praise in the Lord. Hey!

0: In the choir stand. Where is that? In the choir stand. Where it at?
1: In the choir stand. Where it at?
0: Hey! Eddie, I want to go back to that. Gotta keep watching. Do that break. One.

0: It's in the choir, sir, baby. Yes, it is. Anybody still singing the choir? Where you at, choir members? God bless you.
1: Perfect.
2: Oh, amen, amen. That's Brent Jones, Praise in the Choir Stand. Before that, we heard from the Worship Mob and Jesus Company called Sweeter. It's 11:42. 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My name is Michael Robertson. I want to remind you, if you have a prayer request, please call the prayer line number at 856-768-7770. 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
2: Thank you, Brother Tyrone Bowman. 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It's 11:47 a.m. You're listening to Let's Talk here on WTMR. 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Anytime you have a church announcement or a community event, make sure you send those announcements to WTMR. And yours truly, Michael Roberts, will share the information you send over the air here on Let's Talk. We want to remind you that the 10th Street Baptist Church located 10th Street Baptist Church is located at 1860 South 10th Street in Camden, where Reverend Dr. Tony C. Evans Sr. is the pastor. They have an annual breast cancer awareness luncheon that will be taking place on Saturday, October 10th at 11 a.m. Special guest speaker will be Reverend LaGretta B. Brown, pastor of the St. James AMEC Church of Thoroughfare, New Jersey. You are invited to attend along with the women's ministry known as the Pearls, Each One, Teach One Consultants. They will be in attendance also. And once again, that service will be taking place this coming Saturday, October 10th at 11 a.m. at the 10th Street Baptist Church, 1860 South 10th Street in Camden. It's the annual breast cancer awareness luncheon. Reverend Dr. Tony C. Evans Sr. is the pastor, and it's a free will offering program. You are invited to attend. And once again, if you have a church announcement or community event, make sure you send those announcements to WTMR 2775 Mount Ephraim Avenue, Camden, New Jersey 08104, or you can fax at 856. That's 856-962-8004. It's 11:49. You're listening to Let's Talk here on WTMR. I want to remind you, on tomorrow, we're going to be hearing from Mr. Tyson Gravity Gray. He's a Christian lifestyle coach, and he's going to be sharing some words of wisdom with you on Healthy High Five Wednesday, and that's going to get started usually around 11:30 a.m. here on Let's Talk. So we want you to tune in, and we want you to be blessed. And then on Thursday, we bring you Spoken Word with Miss Pat Middleton. On Friday, Sister Rachel joins me. We call it Laughter Friday. We try our best to put a Holy Ghost smile on your face. We have Bible trivia, and we just have a good time in the Lord. So we want you to tune in, and we want you to be blessed.

0: Amen. They call themselves Virtue, and you just heard a tune called Amazing. Yes, God is amazing. Isn't that right, y'all? Amen, Corner. Can I get amen to that? God is amazing. Well, we also heard from the Whitfield Company a tune called He Touched Me. It's 12 noon. You're listening to WTMR Camden, Philadelphia. My name is Michael Roberts, and yes, we're going to have to go soon, but we do have the word of inspiration, and that's with Pastor Rooks coming up right now.
1: Hello there to all my listeners in radio land. This is Elder Calvin B. Rooks, Senior Pastor of Christ Restoration Evangelistic Worship Ministers, better known as the Crew Ministries, and we thank God for all of you that's tuned in for Let's Talk to hear words of inspiration. And our words of inspiration is just today is talking about the truth. Our topic is go and proclaim the truth. The scripture says, I will rejoice in the Lord. I will joy in the God of my salvation. The Lord God is my strength, and he will make my feet like hind's feet, and he will make me to walk upon mine high places. The day is coming when God's power will be acknowledged around all of the earth, and it's time for us to let the world know that he is coming back. And when he arrives, everyone will see him, but everyone will not be caught up with him. Some will be left behind. Live every second of your life as if it is the last. Proclaim the gospel of Jesus Christ. Don't be ashamed, because it is the power of God until salvation. Tell someone today about the love that Jesus has for them. For God so loved the world that he sent his only begotten Son, that whosoever believeth in him shall not perish, but have everlasting life. Do it and rejoice in the Lord, and he will make you walk in your high places. Thank God for Jesus. Thank God for the life that he has given us. So don't be ashamed again of the gospel, because Jesus said, if you're ashamed of me down here, I will be ashamed of you before my Father. So go and tell the truth today. And the truth is this, that the wages of sin is death, but there's a gift of eternal life through our Lord and Savior Jesus Christ. So live every day like it's your last day, because we don't know when he's coming back. So tell the truth, go into all nations, do as Jesus has said. This is Elder Calvin B. Rook, Senior Pastor of Christ Restoration Evangelistic Worship Ministries, better known as The Crew. We thank God for each and every one of you today. God bless you and I love you, and may heaven smile on you. Have a great day.

Amen, amen. And you can hear her husband, Pastor Rooks, and Brother Michael Brown, and other pastors that assemble in Studio B for the radio broadcast, God's Mighty Men. That's heard every Friday evening from 7 p.m. to 8 p.m. It's a live broadcast, and they want you to join them as they do roundtable conversations and share the word, and they want you to participate. And that's every Friday evening, God's Mighty Men with Pastor Rooks and Pastor Michael Brown and some of the other pastors, Pastor Frisbee. And see, if I start naming names, I might miss somebody. And it's a bunch of brothers. They'll come after me, y'all. No, they won't. They're men of God, and they're great guys. They really are. And they have a retreat that's going to be taking place in 2027. And they're already telling you to, are asking you, requesting you to sign up, all God's Mighty Men. They have a retreat every year. And it's, the last couple of years has been in the Poconos. And they just bring praise report after praise report from how God showed up and showed out. Amen. So we want you to keep that in mind. If you'd like to go on a retreat and hang out with the brethren, there you go. Amen. Amen. Well, it's time for me to step aside for our next broadcast here on WTMR. And I'm speaking of afternoon praise. The host will be on today, Brother Melvin Williams of the Williams Brothers. And then we'll be back with more of your favorite gospel music. And then at 1:30 p.m., it is the JBTS Ministries with Mr. John Boyle. And then at 2 o'clock is 2 hours of Holy Souls Ministry radio broadcast with Mr. Joe Veltri from 2 p.m. to 4 p.m. And then at 4 o'clock, it's In His Sign Radio Network radio broadcast with Kathleen McCarthy. She'll be with you from 4 p.m. to 6 p.m. At 6 p.m., it's Evangelist Howard and Rescue Hour from 6 to 6:30 p.m. And then at 6:30 p.m. is the Campers. Both of them are pastors. And they bring you the Judah Community Fellowship broadcast, followed by at 7 o'clock to 8 o'clock, Church of the Lord Jesus Christ radio broadcast with Bishop Allen. Then from 8 to 9 p.m., it's the Muhammad Speaks radio broadcast. And then that will conclude our broadcast day here on WTMR. And Brother Tyrone Bowman will make sure you will hear those programs after 6 p.m. and the very best in gospel music. So with that said, please say these words with me. It's supernatural, it's supernatural, it's supernatural. Remember, when you deal with God, it's godly, it's perfect. It's perfect, y'all. That's where you find true, perfect love that lasts. Have a great Tuesday. Enjoy the sunshine and check out them cloud formations. See what God's speaking to you. God bless.

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1: Yep, yep, it's Down Home Gospel. Back in the day, classics. I'm your host, Melvin Williams, and today is no exception because we're going to be featuring some hit classic songs from my boys, the Williams Brothers. So get ready because it's about to go down.

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0: wish I had a witness tonight. Can I ask y'all one question? The question is simply this: what did he see?
1: He saw the best.
0: I can't get no help up in here, because there are some folk in here that people have wrote you off, said you would never amount to anything, said that you would never end up being anywhere. But Myron, tell him one more time, what did he see?
1: He saw the best.
0: When mama said you would never be nothing, when aunties and uncles said that you would never amount to anything, when daddy didn't come home anymore, he didn't look

0: 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It's our roots. It's the rock. It's the foundation. It's where we started from. I'm Melvin Williams.
1: Inspiring and encouraging. 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

Well, hello, good people. This is Teddy Cross, and you're in tune to Down Home Gospel with my good friend and brother, Melvin Williams. I need y'all to check out my brand new song. It is called God Got This Thing, featuring Melvin's brother, Doug Williams of the world famous Williams Brothers. I hope you love this.

What's up, everybody? I've had a great time hanging out with y'all this week, playing all of these great artists with all these classic songs. But I gotta go. Until next time, y'all be blessed. See you next time.

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0: On this website, you can find many spiritual talks as well as topics to help you on your journey to Jesus. Also, like to inform you that we are on the air every Monday from 1 to 2 o'clock and every Tuesday and Wednesday from 1:30 to 2 o'clock. People see the spiritual life in different ways. And there are many, for some strange reason, who perhaps see the spiritual life almost like the prosperity gospel, or they try to turn everything that Jesus did into something that is almost pleasing to our souls, in the sense that they try to make the gospel easy, not a road that is difficult to climb. We can make Jesus out to anything we wish. We can turn Jesus into a certain caricature of our own choosing. The gospel is difficult to live. Jesus said it in many of his words and parables. It is not easy to be perfect, as Jesus said, be perfect. It's not easy to forgive, as Jesus said, forgive. How about forgiving your enemies? That's even harder. It's not so easy to bypass a person who is in need and think nothing of it. Jesus says, deny yourself, pick up your cross and follow me. Is that easy? Jesus said, forget about your possessions, but seek first the kingdom of God. Is that easy? And the list goes on. Jesus says, you cannot serve two masters. It's either me or it's Satan. And he works through the world. Do you find it easy to almost live as if you're the only person on this world, in this world, alone with Christ? Is it easy to do an examination of conscience, going over your own sinfulness, or to be vigilant over your heart, watching what enters in your heart, what thoughts that you're thinking of that may not be pleasing to God? How about vain curiosity, where you have to keep yourself from being distracted away from God by vain and foolish things? Is that easy? How about a certain levity of mind, where your heart is no longer on your own salvation and judgment, but rather on just foolish, simple, light things? And then we go so far as to justify. Perhaps we do know the gospel's hard. Perhaps we do know that Jesus asks and demands much of us. After all, look at his life. Look how he died. So we justify, perhaps we say Jesus is merciful. And therefore, I can almost do what I want. I don't have to be vigilant over my heart. I don't have to think about my sinfulness. I don't have to repent if I offend God. I don't have to be aware of the ways in which I can fall. I don't have to be aware that Satan is after me, as well as everyone else. I don't have to think of the last four things, death, judgment, heaven, hell. I'm sure I'm going to get to heaven. If you read the gospel honestly and sincerely, you can't help but see that it is a very difficult subject. The spiritual life is spiritual combat, and therefore is spiritual combat designed to be easy? If soldiers were drafted to go into war to combat a certain enemy, would you say to them, "Oh, don't worry, you're going in to fight for our country, for our freedom. I'm sure it's easy. You'll be back safe and sound. It's a piece of cake." Would you say that to any soldier who was going to war? Jesus knew that we would be going to war spiritually against the enemy, Satan. He never said it was easy, but sometimes we seem to make it out to be, because we don't want to face the fact that the gospel is difficult. It is challenging. Jesus said it was. He talks about the person who converts, and then Satan leaves that soul. But then he comes back, Satan, with reinforcements to try to take that soul down. And Jesus said, if that soul's not careful, their condition that they find themselves in will be worse than it was in the beginning of the spiritual life. Jesus talked about who would build a building and not take into consideration the expense and resources that they would need to finish the project, or who would go to war against an army with less men than the opposing army, when he could better ask for a peace treaty. Jesus was talking about the cost of discipleship, the cost of following him. And then, of course, there's the easy contradiction to anyone who thinks the spiritual life is easy. Just take a look at a crucifix. Take a look at what was involved in that, the cost that Jesus went through, not to mention all 33 years of his existence. Was that easy? Was his life easy? And so when he says, "Follow me," would Jesus say, "Well, my life is easy, so follow me, your life will be easy too"? He never said that. He says the complete opposite. He says, "He who obeys my commands is the one who loves me and follows me." He's the one who said to a saint. Yes, you do worship a king. But remember, I am a crucified king. And to another saint, he said, you are misery itself. And if you could see your soul, you would not be able to bear it. For you are nothing, and I am everything. And without me, you can do nothing. Jesus' words are very sober, but yet we keep trying to take Jesus' words and parables and his life and almost try to turn it into something that's easy to do. We make Jesus out to be almost like this nice guy who walked the earth, who's trying to get us to follow him, but is a person who constantly says, don't worry about it. Whatever way you are is fine. Jesus is not that. That's why Jesus said, do you know who I am? Who do you say that I am? We don't like to see the serious nature of the gospel, but it is just that. Maybe that's the reason why people don't read the Bible. They get so tired of coming up upon Jesus' parables and words, and they just can't realize that the spiritual life is spiritual combat. The enemy, Satan, is a very serious angel who's out to get our souls. He's not some comical angel who tries to get us to laugh. His business is serious. He wants us in hell forever, where we will never see God again. And Jesus knows it's not easy to get to heaven. Again, he said, few find the road that leads to heaven. Few, and many there are who take the broad road to perdition. Hell. How many stories and how many times do you have to read the Bible until you realize that it's a very sobering, serious document? Again, we don't like to mention words that Jesus mentioned all the time. We don't like to say the word sin or evil, Satan, judgment, purgatory, hell, conscience, repentance, penance, self-denial. How often do you come across people who mention those words and many others? It's a vocabulary, actually, of spiritual combat. Every endeavor has its own language, and that's the language of Jesus. Did it ever occur to you that Jesus has a language, and it's very serious? Those words that I just mentioned, Jesus speaks of all those things. The church often doesn't even mention the words I just spoke. They don't dare to say them, for they don't want to offend the people. But Jesus came down to mention those very things, because he came down to save us. He did not come down to make friends. Jesus came down to save us and to die for us. And if you read his parables and his words, you will come across, do not sin. Repent, for the kingdom of God is at hand. Forgive your enemies. Practice self-denial. He says, if you don't do penance, you will perish. He mentioned hell. He mentioned those who do not make it to heaven will have to be purified, purgatory. He mentioned, give up everything and follow me. He said, don't serve two masters, for you cannot, meaning God and the enemy Satan. He mentioned, be vigilant over your heart. He mentioned the many sins that come from the heart. Hatred, anger, jealousy, envy, impurity, avarice, pride. Those are the words of Jesus, and that is his language. But is it your language? When you think of the Gospels, or do you think of Jesus? How do you see him? Does he hold his hand, his outstretched hand to you, and tell you to come follow him on this difficult journey of purification and self-denial and humility? Is that who you see him as? Or do you see Jesus as someone who accepts you for who you are and lets you do the things that you do without question, encouraging you to be, just be yourself. Don't think of needing to improve. We will get out of the spiritual life dependent upon how we see Christ, the crucified king. If we see Jesus on the cross and we tend to think, well, that was what he did, I don't have to do anything because he did it all for me. Jesus never said that. He said, follow me. And you see where Jesus ended up. If the spiritual life makes you uncomfortable, then that's good, for it should. The Holy Spirit comes to convict the world of sin in regards to truth, with a capital T. That's what Jesus said. Again, the Holy Spirit convicts. That's not a comfortable feeling. The Blessed Mother's life was anything but sweet. She and her child and Joseph were hunted down shortly after giving birth to Jesus. Herod wanted the child dead, and many babies were, as a result, under 2 years old, they were slaughtered as a result of the birth of Jesus, the first martyrs, you could say. So right away, Jesus' life resulted in the death of many babies. Is that easy to see? Then, the life of the Blessed Mother filled with sorrows, the woman of sorrows, not the woman of fun. She's not known as the mother of fun. She's known as the mother of sorrows. The flight into Egypt. Jesus lost in the temple. The prophecy of Simeon. Simeon said, "A sword, Mary, will pierce your heart." Those are not easy words to hear. Simeon didn't say, "Oh, your life will be so easy and comfortable. You will be the talk of the town. You will entertain and be entertained by the great rulers of the world." No, Simeon didn't say that to the Blessed Mother. He said, "A sword will pierce your heart." Then Mary would watch as her son was carrying the cross when they both met on the way to Calvary. Is that easy? Was that an easy, joyful meeting, you think? How about when Mary was at the foot of the cross watching as her son spent 3 hours on the cross in agony? All his skin ripped off, nails going through his hands and feet, crowned with thorns on his head, every inch of his body ripped, scourged, dying in agony as he tried to take breaths of air, all the weight on his feet as he was nailed to the cross. Was that easy? And then Jesus taken down from the cross and given to the Blessed Mother. Do you think that was easy? Was she laughing? Jesus placed in the tomb. Why do we see the spiritual life as something that is easy to do, or we look at it as something that's not serious? Saint Faustina, who's canonized in the year 2000, says something pertaining to the seriousness of the spiritual life. She says, in her diary, Divine Mercy in My Soul, paragraph 615, "Today during Holy Mass, I experienced a strange force and urge to start realizing God's wishes. I had such a clear understanding of the things the Lord was asking of me that truly, if I were to say that I do not understand what God is demanding from me, I would be lying. Because the Lord is making His will known to me so clearly and distinctly that I do not have the least shadow of a doubt about them. I realize that it would be the greatest ingratitude to delay any longer the undertaking which the Lord wishes to bring to fulfillment for His glory and the benefit of a great number of souls. And He is using me as a miserable tool through which to realize His eternal plans of mercy. Truly, how ungrateful my soul would be to resist God's will any longer. Nothing will stop me any longer, be it persecution, sufferings, sneers, threats, hunger, cold, flattery, friendships, adversities, friends or enemies, be it things I am experiencing now or things that will come in the future, or even the hatred of hell. Nothing will deter me from doing the will of God. That's the language of a saint. She says, what God is demanding of me, His will. What is God demanding of you? Do you even think that God may demand anything from you? Jesus said, follow me. What is He demanding from you? St. Faustina says, it would be the greatest ingratitude to delay any longer the will of the Lord. Are we being ungrateful? Are you being ungrateful? Perhaps God wants you to do something, but yet you don't want to answer. You just want to continue living the life you want to live. She calls that ingratitude, the greatest ingratitude, to delay any longer the will of God. She calls herself a miserable tool, but yet God wanted to use her. So don't say that you're not ready. Don't say that you're too miserable to be used by God, for God wishes to use you because of your misery. She says not even persecutions or sufferings, threats, hunger, cold, adversities, friends or enemies will stop her, even the enemy himself. That's the language of the saints. That's what Jesus said the gospel's all about. He said in the Beatitude, blessed are those who are persecuted for my sake. All throughout the Gospels, Jesus is talking very seriously and in very serious tones about the cost of discipleship, the cost of following Him, the cost of reparation, the cost of redemption. The persecution and suffering is necessary, that the enemy, Satan, is after us. Spiritual combat. All those things that we don't want to hear are being mentioned by Jesus. That's His language. But yet we seem to put Jesus in a category where He's just a good friend, full of mercy, who lets us do our own thing. Nothing could be further from the truth. If Satan can't get you to stop following Jesus, then Satan's going to try to get you to think that Jesus is easy to follow. He's going to throw a picture in your imagination that Jesus is really not demanding at all. He is just a good friend. Again, if Satan can't get you to follow Jesus, he'll get you to think that Jesus is very easy to follow. If you don't find the spiritual life demanding and challenging, a combat for what it is, then you're not seeing the Gospels truly as they are. And you're not seeing Jesus truly as He is. The Blessed Mother has warned us to pray, repent, and pray for souls. She showed hell to the children of Fatima for a reason. Read the Gospels with an open heart and you shall see who Jesus truly is. Ask the Blessed Mother Mary and your guardian angel to give you the grace to take the spiritual life seriously. For it is the work of redemption. Is very serious. God bless.
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2: WTMR Camden, Philadelphia, a part of the Beasley Media Group. And we say good afternoon. It's 2 p.m. and it's time now for the Holy Souls Rosary here on WTMR. We do have a sponsor. Our sponsor is Pamela Chappelle. And we say happy birthday to our sponsor, Pamela, who is celebrating on today. Also, we ask for prayers for her son, Joseph, and for all of her dearly departed loved ones. And we want to thank Pamela for not only celebrating her birthday today, but being a sponsor here on Holy Souls Ministry. And we want you to stay tuned now for the Holy Souls Rosary coming up here on WTMR.
3: Okay, welcome to the Holy Souls Ministry. Now for the Sorrowful Mysteries. In the name of the Father, the Son, and the Holy Spirit. Amen. I believe in God, the Father Almighty, creator of heaven and earth, and in Jesus Christ, his only Son, our Lord, who was conceived by the Holy Spirit, born of the Virgin Mary, suffered under Pontius Pilate, was crucified, died, and was buried. He descended into hell the third day. He rose again. He ascended to heaven and is seated at the right hand of God, the Father Almighty. From thence he will come to judge the living and the dead.
4: I believe in the Holy Spirit, the Holy Catholic Church, the communion of saints, the forgiveness of sins, the resurrection of the body, and life everlasting. Amen.
3: Our Father, who art in heaven, hallowed be thy name. Thy kingdom come, thy will be done on earth as it is in heaven.
4: Give us this day our daily bread, and forgive us our trespasses. We forgive those who trespass against us. And lead us not into temptation, but deliver us from evil. Amen.
3: For faith, hope, and charity. Hail Mary, full of grace, the Lord is with thee. Blessed art thou among women, and blessed the fruit of thy womb, Jesus.
4: Holy Mary, Mother of God, pray for us sinners now and at the hour of our death. Amen.
3: Hail Mary, full of grace, the Lord is with thee. Blessed art thou among women, and blessed the fruit of thy womb, Jesus.
4: Holy Mary, Mother of God, pray for us sinners now and at the hour of our death. Amen.
3: Hail Mary, full of grace, the Lord is with thee. Blessed art thou among women, and blessed the fruit of thy womb, Jesus.
4: Holy Mary, Mother of God, pray for us sinners now and at the hour of our death. Amen.
3: Glory be to the Father, and to the Son, and to the Holy Spirit.
4: As it was in the beginning, is now, and ever shall be, world without end. Amen.
3: The first sorrowful mystery, the agony in the garden. Our Father, who art in heaven, hallowed be thy name. Thy kingdom come, thy will be done on earth as it is in heaven.
4: Give us this day our daily bread, and forgive us our trespasses, as we forgive those who trespass against us. Lead us not into temptation, but deliver us from evil. Amen.
3: Hail Mary, full of grace, the Lord is with thee. Blessed art thou among women, and blessed the fruit of thy womb, Jesus.
4: Holy Mary, Mother of God, pray for us sinners now and at the hour of our death. Amen.
3: Hail Mary, full of grace, the Lord is with thee. Blessed art thou among women, and blessed the fruit of thy womb, Jesus.
4: Holy Mary, Mother of God, pray for us sinners now and at the hour of our death. Amen.
3: Hail Mary, full of grace, the Lord is with thee. Blessed art thou among women, and blessed the fruit of thy womb, Jesus.
4: Holy Mary, Mother of God, pray for us sinners now and at the hour of our death. Amen.
3: Hail Mary, full of grace, the Lord is with thee. Blessed art thou among women, and blessed the fruit of thy womb, Jesus.
4: Holy Mary, Mother of God, pray for us sinners now and at the hour of our death. Amen.
3: Hail Mary, full of grace, the Lord is with thee. Blessed art thou among women, and blessed the fruit of thy womb, Jesus.
4: Holy Mary, Mother of God, pray for us sinners now and at the hour of our death. Amen.
3: Hail Mary, full of grace, the Lord is with thee. Blessed art thou among women, and blessed is the fruit of thy womb, Jesus.
4: Holy Mary, Mother of God, pray for us sinners now and at the hour of our death. Amen.
3: Hail Mary, full of grace, the Lord is with thee. Blessed art thou among women, and blessed the fruit of thy womb, Jesus.
4: Holy Mary, Mother of God, pray for us sinners now and at the hour of our death.
3: Hail Mary, full of grace, the Lord is with thee. Blessed art thou among women, and blessed is the fruit of thy womb, Jesus.
4: Holy Mary, Mother of God, pray for us sinners now and at the hour of our death. Amen.
3: Hail Mary, full of grace, the Lord is with thee. Blessed art thou among women, and blessed the fruit of thy womb, Jesus.
4: Holy Mary, Mother of God, pray for us sinners now and at the hour of our death. Amen.
3: Hail Mary, full of grace, the Lord is with thee. Blessed art thou among women, and blessed is the fruit of thy womb, Jesus.
4: Holy Mary, Mother of God, pray for us sinners now and at the hour of our death. Amen.
3: Glory be to the Father, and to the Son, and to the Holy Spirit.
4: As it was now, and as it was in the beginning, is now, and ever shall be, world without end. Amen.
3: O my Jesus, forgive us our sins, save us from the fires of hell. Lead all souls into heaven, especially those in most need of thy mercy. The second sorrowful mystery, the scourging. Our Father, who art in heaven, hallowed be thy name. Thy kingdom come, thy will be done on earth as it is in heaven.
4: Give us this day our daily bread. Forgive us our trespasses, as we forgive those who trespass against us. Lead us not into temptation, but deliver us from evil. Amen.
3: Hail Mary, full of grace, the Lord is with thee. Blessed art thou among women, and blessed the fruit of thy womb, Jesus.
4: Holy Mary, Mother of God, pray for us sinners now and at the hour of our death. Amen.
3: Hail Mary, full of grace, the Lord is with thee. Blessed art thou among women, and blessed is the fruit of thy womb, Jesus.
4: Holy Mary, Mother of God, pray for us sinners now and at the hour of our death. Amen.
3: Hail Mary, full of grace, the Lord is with thee. Blessed art thou among women, and blessed is the fruit of thy womb, Jesus.
4: Holy Mary, Mother of God, pray for us sinners now and at the hour of our death. Amen.
3: Hail Mary, full of grace, the Lord is with thee. Blessed art thou among women, and blessed is the fruit of thy womb, Jesus.
4: Holy Mary, Mother of God, pray for us sinners now and at the hour of our death.
3: Hail Mary, full of grace, the Lord is with thee. Blessed art thou among women, and blessed is the fruit of thy womb, Jesus.
4: Holy Mary, Mother of God, pray for us sinners now and at the hour of our death. Amen.
3: Hail Mary, full of grace, the Lord is with thee. Blessed art thou among women, and blessed the fruit of thy womb, Jesus.
4: Holy Mary, Mother of God, pray for us sinners now and at the hour of our death. Amen.
3: Hail Mary, full of grace, the Lord is with thee. Blessed art thou among women, and blessed is the fruit of thy womb, Jesus.
4: Holy Mary, Mother of God, pray for us sinners now and at the hour of our death. Amen.
3: Hail Mary, full of grace, the Lord is with thee. Blessed art thou among women, and blessed is the fruit of thy womb, Jesus.
4: Holy Mary, Mother of God, pray for us sinners now and at the hour of our death. Amen.
3: Hail Mary, full of grace, the Lord is with thee. Blessed art thou among women, and blessed is the fruit of thy womb, Jesus.
4: Holy Mary, Mother of God, pray for us sinners now and at the hour of our death.
3: Hail Mary, full of grace, the Lord is with thee. Blessed art thou among women, and blessed the fruit of thy womb, Jesus.
4: Holy Mary, Mother of God, pray for us sinners now and at the hour of our death. Amen.
3: Glory be to the Father, and to the Son, and to the Holy Spirit.
4: As it was in the beginning, is now, and ever shall be, world without end. Amen.
3: O my Jesus, forgive us our sins, save us from the fires of hell, lead all souls into heaven, especially those in most need of thy mercy. The third sorrowful mystery, the crowning of thorns. Our Father, who art in heaven, hallowed be thy name. Thy kingdom come, thy will be done on earth as it is in heaven.
4: Give us this day our daily bread, and forgive us our trespasses, as we forgive those who trespass against us. Lead us not into temptation, but deliver us from evil. Amen.
3: Hail Mary, full of grace, the Lord is with thee. Blessed art thou among women, and blessed the fruit of thy womb, Jesus.
4: Holy Mary, Mother of God, pray for us sinners now and at the hour of our death. Amen.
3: Hail Mary, full of grace, the Lord is with thee. Blessed art thou among women, and blessed is the fruit of thy womb, Jesus.
4: Holy Mary, Mother of God, pray for us sinners now and at the hour of our death.
3: Hail Mary, full of grace, the Lord is with thee. Blessed art thou among women, and blessed is the fruit of thy womb, Jesus.
4: Holy Mary, Mother of God, pray for us sinners now and at the hour of our death. Amen.
3: Hail Mary, full of grace, the Lord is with thee. Blessed art thou among women, and blessed is the fruit of thy womb, Jesus.
4: Holy Mary, Mother of God, pray for us sinners now and at the hour of our death. Amen.
3: Hail Mary, full of grace, the Lord is with thee. Blessed art thou among women, and bless the fruit of thy womb, Jesus.
4: Holy Mary, Mother of God, pray for us sinners now and at the hour of our death. Amen.
3: Hail Mary, full of grace, the Lord is with thee. Blessed art thou among women, and bless us the fruit of thy womb, Jesus.
4: Holy Mary, Mother of God, pray for us sinners now and at the hour of our death. Amen.
3: Hail Mary, full of grace, the Lord is with thee. Blessed art thou among women, and bless the fruit of thy womb, Jesus.
4: Holy Mary, Mother of God, pray for us sinners now and at the hour of our death. Amen.
3: Hail Mary, full of grace, the Lord is with thee. Blessed art thou among women, and blessed is the fruit of thy womb, Jesus.
4: Holy Mary, Mother of God, pray for us sinners now and at the hour of our death. Amen.
3: Hail Mary, full of grace, the Lord is with thee. Blessed art thou among women, and blessed is the fruit of thy womb, Jesus.
4: Holy Mary, Mother of God, pray for us sinners now and at the hour of our death. Amen.
3: Hail Mary, full of grace, the Lord is with thee. Blessed art thou among women, and blessed the fruit of thy womb, Jesus.
4: Holy Mary, Mother of God, pray for us sinners now and at the hour of our death. Amen.
3: Glory be to the Father, and to the Son, and to the Holy Spirit.
4: As it was in the beginning, is now, and ever shall be, world without end. Amen.
3: O my Jesus, forgive us our sins, save us from the fires of hell. Lead all souls into heaven,
4: especially those
3: in most need of thy mercy. The fourth sorrowful mystery, Jesus bears his cross. Our Father, who art in heaven, hallowed be thy name. Thy kingdom come, thy will be done on earth as it is in heaven.
4: Give us this day our daily bread. Forgive us our trespasses. We forgive those who trespass against us. Lead us not into temptation, but deliver us from evil. Amen.
3: Hail Mary, full of grace, the Lord is with thee. Blessed art thou among women, and blessed is the fruit of thy womb, Jesus.
4: Holy Mary, Mother of God, pray for us sinners now and at the hour of our death. Amen.
3: Hail Mary, full of grace, the Lord is with thee. Blessed art thou among women, and blessed is the fruit of thy womb, Jesus.
4: Holy Mary, Mother of God, pray for us sinners now and at the hour of our death. Amen.
3: Hail Mary, full of grace, the Lord is with thee. Blessed art thou among women, and blessed is the fruit of thy womb, Jesus.
4: Holy Mary, Mother of God, pray for us sinners now and at the hour of our death. Amen.
3: Hail Mary, full of grace, the Lord is with thee. Blessed art thou among women, and blessed is the fruit of thy womb, Jesus.
4: Holy Mary, Mother of God, pray for us sinners now and at the hour of our death.
3: Hail Mary, full of grace, the Lord is with thee. Blessed art thou among women, and blessed is the fruit of thy womb, Jesus.
4: Holy Mary, Mother of God, pray for us sinners now and at the hour of our death. Amen.
3: Hail Mary, full of grace, the Lord is with thee. Blessed art thou among women, and blessed is the fruit of thy womb, Jesus.
4: Holy Mary, Mother of God, pray for us sinners now and at the hour of our death. Amen.
3: Hail Mary, full of grace, the Lord is with thee. Blessed art thou among women, and blessed is the fruit of thy womb, Jesus.
4: Holy Mary, Mother of God, pray for us sinners now and at the hour of our death. Amen.
3: Hail Mary, full of grace, the Lord is with thee. Blessed art thou among women, and blessed is the fruit of thy womb, Jesus.
4: Holy Mary, Mother of God, pray for us sinners now and at the hour of our death. Amen.
3: Hail Mary, full of grace, the Lord is with thee. Blessed art thou among women, and blessed is the fruit of thy womb, Jesus.
4: Holy Mary, Mother of God, pray for us sinners now and at the hour of our death. Amen.
3: Hail Mary, full of grace, the Lord is with thee. Blessed art thou among women, and blessed the fruit of thy womb, Jesus.
4: Holy Mary, Mother of God, pray for us sinners now and at the hour of our death. Amen.
3: Glory be to the Father, and to the Son, and to the Holy Spirit.
4: As it was in the beginning, is now, and ever shall be, world without end. Amen.
3: O my Jesus, forgive us our sins, save us from the fires of hell, lead all souls into heaven, especially those in most need of thy mercy. The fifth sorrowful mystery, Jesus dies on a cross. Our Father who art in heaven, hallowed be thy name, thy kingdom come, thy will be done on earth as it is in heaven.
4: Give us this day our daily bread, forgive us our trespasses as we forgive those who trespass against us. Lead us not into temptation, but deliver us from evil.
3: Hail Mary, full of grace, the Lord is with thee. Blessed art thou among women, and blessed is the fruit of thy womb, Jesus.
4: Holy Mary, Mother of God, pray for us sinners now and at the hour of our death. Amen.
3: Hail Mary, full of grace, the Lord is with thee. Blessed art thou among women, and blessed is the fruit of thy womb, Jesus.
4: Holy Mary, Mother of God, pray for us sinners now and at the hour of our death. Amen.
3: Hail Mary, full of grace, the Lord is with thee. Blessed art thou among women, and blessed is the fruit of thy womb, Jesus.
4: Holy Mary, Mother of God, pray for us sinners now and at the hour of our death. Amen.
3: Hail Mary, full of grace, the Lord is with thee. Blessed art thou among women, and blessed is the fruit of thy womb, Jesus.
4: Holy Mary, Mother of God, pray for us sinners now and at the hour of our death. Amen.
3: Hail Mary, full of grace, the Lord is with thee. Blessed art thou among women, and blessed is the fruit of thy womb, Jesus.
4: Holy Mary, Mother of God, pray for us sinners now and at the hour of our death. Amen.
3: Hail Mary, full of grace, the Lord is with thee. Blessed art thou among women, and blessed is the fruit of thy womb, Jesus.
4: Holy Mary, Mother of God, pray for us sinners now and at the hour of our death. Amen.
3: Hail Mary, full of grace, the Lord is with thee. Blessed art thou among women, and blessed the fruit of thy womb, Jesus.
4: Holy Mary, Mother of God, pray for us sinners now and at the hour of our death. Amen.
3: Hail Mary, full of grace, the Lord is with thee. Blessed art thou among women, and blessed is the fruit of thy womb, Jesus.
4: Holy Mary, Mother of God, pray for us sinners now and at the hour of our death. Amen.
3: Hail Mary, full of grace, the Lord is with thee. Blessed art thou among women, and blessed is the fruit of thy womb, Jesus.
4: Holy Mary, Mother of God, pray for us sinners now and at the hour of our death. Amen.
3: Hail Mary, full of grace, the Lord is with thee. Blessed art thou among women, and blessed is the fruit of thy womb, Jesus.
4: Holy Mary, Mother of God, pray for us sinners now and at the hour of our death. Amen.
3: Glory be to the Father, and to the Son, and to the Holy Spirit.
4: As it was in the beginning, is now, and ever shall be, world without end. Amen.
3: Hail, Holy Queen, Mother of Mercy, our life, our sweetness, and our hope. To thee do we cry, poor banished children of Eve. To thee do we send up our sighs, mourning and weeping in this valley of tears. Turn in, most gracious advocate, thy lines of mercy towards us. And after this, our exile, show unto us the blessed fruit of thy womb, Jesus.
4: O clement, O loving, O sweet Virgin Mary.
3: And pray for us, O most holy Mother of God.
4: That we may be made worthy of the promises of Christ.
3: Let us pray. O God, his only begotten Son, by his life, death, and resurrection, has purchased for us the rewards of eternal life. Grant, we beseech you, that meditating upon these mysteries of the Most Holy Rosary of the Blessed Virgin Mary, we may imitate what they contain and obtain what they promise. Through the same Christ our Lord. Amen. Now the Father, the Son, and the Holy Spirit. Amen. This verse has been for your departed loved ones. Thank you, Rose.
4: Thank you.
3: Thank you, everybody. God bless.
4: God bless.
3: And now, for the prayer of St. Joseph. O St. Joseph, whose protection is so great, so strong, so prompt before the throne of God, I place in you all my interests and desires. O Holy St. Joseph, do assist me by your powerful intercession, and obtain for me, from your divine Son, all spiritual blessings through Jesus Christ, our Lord. So that having gazed here below your heavenly powers, I may offer my thanksgiving and homages to the most loving of fathers. O St. Joseph, I never weary contemplating you and Jesus asleep in your arms. I dare not approach while he reposes near your heart. Press him in my name. Kiss his fine head for me and ask him to return the kiss when I draw my dying breath. St. Joseph, patron of departing souls, pray for us. In the name of the Father, the Son, and the Holy Spirit. Amen.
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5: In the name of the Father, and of the Son, and of the Holy Spirit. Amen. My adorable Jesus, may our feet journey together. May our hands gather in unity. May our hearts beat in unison. May our souls be in harmony. May our thoughts be as one. May our ears listen to the silence together. May our glances profoundly penetrate each other. May our lips pray together to gain mercy from the Eternal Father. Amen.
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And we want you to stay tuned for the Stations of the Cross coming up next here on Holy Souls Ministry. 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
1: Because by your holy cross you have redeemed the world.
0: My innocent Jesus, to free me from eternal death, you allowed yourself to be condemned by a pagan judge to the death of the cross. Give me a hatred for sin and the grace so to live, that I may one day obtain from you a merciful sentence. The poor souls in purgatory have already been judged. Through your mercy, they have escaped hell, yet on account of their sins, your justice has condemned them to the fire of purgatory. O merciful Jesus, have pity on them, revoke the sentence of their exile, and open to them the gates of heaven. My Jesus, mercy. Our Father, who art in heaven, hallowed be thy name. Thy kingdom come, thy will be done on earth as it is in heaven.
1: Give us this day our daily bread, and forgive us our trespasses, as we forgive those who trespass
0: against us. Hail Mary, full of grace, the Lord is with thee. Blessed art thou among women, and blessed is the fruit of thy womb, Jesus. Eternal rest grant unto them, O Lord. Merciful Jesus, grant them eternal rest. Second station, Jesus is made to bear his cross. We adore you, O Christ, and we bless you. O Holy Cross, you are the tree of life, the gate of heaven, our salvation and our only hope. Be my salvation at the hour of death. O Jesus, be mindful of your servants who have departed this life with this sign of faith. Free them by the victorious power of your cross, with which you have conquered death. Lead them into eternal life and happiness. Please kneel. Third station, Jesus falls for the first time under his cross. We adore you, O Christ, and we bless you. Through your weakness under the cross and the merits of this first fall, grant me perseverance in my good resolutions, that I may always walk faithfully in your holy ways. The souls in purgatory now suffer because they neglected and abused your graces in this life. They now realize that no sin-stained soul can see God. Have mercy, therefore, on them and cleanse them from all their sin. Through the intercession of your sorrowful mother, deliver them from purgatory. Please kneel. My Jesus, mercy. The fourth station, Jesus meets his afflicted mother. We adore you, O Christ, and we bless you. O heart of Mary, O heart of Jesus, I offer my life for my sins. May the sweet names of Jesus and Mary be on my lips and in my heart at the hour of my death. O sweetest heart of Jesus, we implore that we may love you more and more. Sweetheart of Mary, be our salvation. Mother most sorrowful, merciful Queen of the Holy Souls, into your hands I place my few merits and implore you to unite them with the infinite merits of your Son. Offer them to the eternal Godhead for those souls who are bound to me by ties of relationship. Please kneel. Mother of mercy, pray for them. Mother of sorrows, console them. My Jesus, mercy. The fifth station, Cyrenian helps Jesus to carry his cross. We adore you, O Christ, and we bless you. O my Jesus, I accept the cross, I embrace it. Let me help you to carry your cross by being patient in all trials that may assail me. How many souls in purgatory now regret their past impatience? But you, O Lord, be generous with them and remit that which still remains to be expiated. Please kneel. My Jesus, mercy. The sixth station. Veronica wipes the face of Jesus. We adore you, O Christ, and we bless you. O Lord Jesus Christ, you who have left on Veronica's veil the impress of your blood-stained countenance, grant that the memory of your bitter passion and death may ever remain impressed on my soul. Have pity on the poor souls, made to your image and likeness, and redeemed by your most precious blood. Free them from all sin, that they may enter heaven, to see you face to face forever and ever. Please kneel. My Jesus, mercy. The seventh station, Jesus falls the second time. We adore you, O Christ, and we bless you. My sins have made your cross heavy, O Jesus. I detest them and firmly purpose to amend my life. Never permit me to separate myself from you again. Have mercy, O Jesus, on those souls who now suffer the pains of purgatory for mortal sins committed in this life. O clement heart of Jesus, have compassion on them. Please kneel. My Jesus, mercy. The eighth station, Jesus comforts the women of Jerusalem. We adore you, O Christ, and we bless you. Most compassionate heart of Jesus, my Jesus, who said to the holy women, weep not over me, but weep for yourselves and for your children. Make me weep for the ingratitude which I have returned for your love. I wish to make amends in this life for my sins, that I may obtain pardon of them in the next. Grant me a tender love for the souls of purgatory, especially for the souls of my relatives. For the future, I promise to do what I have neglected through my forgetfulness and hardness of heart. Please kneel. My Jesus, mercy. The ninth station, Jesus falls the third time. We adore you, O Christ, and we bless you. Through this most painful fall, O Jesus, I ask you to deliver me from an unhappy death, which would plunge me into hell. From the power of the enemy, deliver my immortal soul, and make me live and die in your grace. Look with mercy upon the poor souls doing penance in purgatory. With tears and prayers, they seek your help and mercy. Hear their prayers and lead them out of that place of punishment into the blessed peace of heaven, there to enjoy forever the splendor of your glory. Please kneel. My Jesus, mercy. The tenth station, Jesus is stripped of his garments. We adore you, O Christ, and we bless you. My most blessed Redeemer, stripped of your garments for love of me, grant me holy modesty and purity. Deliver me from all dangerous inclinations to created things. Make me die to everything of this world, that a death separation from all earthly things may be easy. Of what benefit now are wealth and the pleasures of this world to the souls in purgatory? Their bodies they had to leave to worms, and their wealth to heirs. Only their works have followed them, the good to be rewarded, the evil to be punished. O Lord, put an end to their suffering. Do not keep them any longer from their heredity of the saints, but pardon them and admit them into the realm of eternal bliss and happiness. Please kneel. My Jesus, mercy. The 11th station. Jesus is nailed to the cross. We adore you, O Christ, and we bless you. My most innocent Jesus, nailed to the cross for my sins, I beseech you, through the merits of your horrible suffering, to come to my aid in my last sickness and agony. Grant me the grace to receive in time your most holy sacraments. Come to me then, O most holy Viaticum, and pour in upon my soul the patience of your most sacred heart. And you, O Mary, my mother, console me in that hour and make sweet my sufferings through the sorrow that pierced your heart at the crucifixion. Lamb of God, have mercy on the souls in purgatory whose sufferings are greater than those of all the sick and dying. Spare them this agony, and through the merits of your passion, admit them into your eternal dwellings. Please kneel. My Jesus, mercy. The 12th station, Jesus dies on the cross. We adore you, O Christ, and we bless you. Through your 3 hours' agony on the cross, grant me, O Jesus, a happy death. Take me when I am best prepared. In that hour, fill my soul with holy sentiments of faith, hope, and charity. Give me true and perfect contrition for my sins and the grace to accept with Christian resignation my death with all its pains and sufferings. May I leave this world invoking your most holy name. Mary, Mother of Sorrows, Refuge of the Dying, be near me in my last agony. Remember me, O most loving Jesus, the poor souls, with that love with which you did give comfort to the good thief. This day you shall be with me in paradise. Call these souls into the kingdom of your glory, that they may praise you together with all the angels and saints forever and ever. My Jesus, mercy. The 13th station, Jesus is taken down from the cross. We adore you, O Christ, and we bless you. O Jesus, you whose soul did descend to the dead to announce peace to the just of the Old Testament, descend now amongst the poor souls who yearn for you. Free them from the chains of their slavery and grant them the liberty of true children of God. O Mary, my mother, may I, like Jesus, be placed in your arms at my departure from this world. Be with me at the tribunal of the divine judge, that through your intercession I may obtain a favorable sentence. Sweetheart of Mary, be my salvation. My Jesus, mercy. The 14th station, Jesus is laid in the tomb. We adore you, O Christ, and we bless you. O Jesus, through the merits of your bitter passion and death, and through your glorious resurrection, I beseech you, have compassion on the poor souls and grant them a happy and glorious admission into heaven. Let them enter into that peace so long desired. Let them contemplate the splendor of the beatific vision. Let them bless eternally your mercy. Sweet heart of Mary, be my salvation. When I myself shall be condemned to that place of torture, when my body will be in the cold earth and my soul in the fire of purgatory. Most loving mother, on that day, save your child. Bring me quick relief, and through your merits deliver me from the flames, that I may thank you in heaven, and with you and all the saints, adore and love Jesus, your beloved Son, who with the Father and the Holy Spirit lives and reigns, true God, forever and ever. Amen. My Jesus, mercy.

0: Good afternoon. Welcome to the Holy Souls Hour with Joe Veltri. The Holy Souls Hour can be heard every Monday through Thursday from 3 until 3:30 in the afternoon and every Friday from 3 until 4 o'clock in the afternoon. And now, once again, here is Joe Veltri.
1: 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The 3 o'clock hour, the sponsor is Sandy Mattia for the repose of her husband, Art Mattia, who died on July 20th, 2024. Also, we ask for prayers for Sandy's good health, and we want to thank Sandy for sponsoring the Holy Souls Ministry radio broadcast here on WTMR. 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

0: welcome to the Holy Souls Ministry. Thanks for tuning in. We hear what the Holy Sacrifice and the Mass, a celebrant, is Reverend Father Rayford Emmons. Thank you, Father, for being with us.
1: Hey, thank you again, Joe.
0: For being so faithful and celebrating these Masses. Thank you, Karen, for being here with us today.
2: You're welcome, Joe. Thank you.
0: And we got, again, John and Anne Marie Madrigal. Thank you.
2: Thank you, Joe.
3: Thank you, Joe.
0: Okay, and we're going to go right into the Chapel of Divine Mercy. And our producer is Michael Roberts. In the Father, the Son, Holy Spirit, amen. Are you inspired, Jesus, with the source of light goes forth for souls in the ocean of mercy, open up for the whole world? Oh, Father, life and Father of Divine Mercy, you love the whole world and empty yourself out upon us. Oh, blood and water, which goes forth from the heart of Jesus, as a path of mercy, I trust in you. Our Father, who art in heaven, hallowed be thy name. Thy kingdom come, thy will be done on earth as it is in heaven.
1: Give us this day our daily bread, and forgive us our trespasses, as we forgive those who trespass against us. And lead us not into temptation, but deliver us from evil. Amen.
0: Hail Mary, full of grace, the Lord is with thee. Blessed art thou among women, and blessed the fruit of thy womb, Jesus.
1: Holy Mary, Mother of God, pray for us sinners, and now at the hour of our death. Amen.
0: I believe in God, the Father Almighty, creator of heaven and earth, and in Jesus Christ, his only Son.
4: Amen.
0: I was conceived by the Holy Spirit, born of the Virgin Mary, suffered under Pontius Pilate, was crucified, died, and was buried. He descended into hell. The third day he rose again. He ascended into heaven and is seated right hand of God, the Father Almighty, from whence you will come to judge the living and the dead.
1: I believe in the Holy Spirit, the Lord Jesus Christ, the communion of saints, forgiveness of sins, resurrection of the body, and life everlasting. Amen.
0: Eternal Father, we offer you the body, the blood, the soul, the divinity of your dearly beloved Son, our Lord Jesus Christ.
1: For the sins of the whole world.
0: For the sake of his sorrowful passion.
1: Have mercy on us, Lord, the world.
0: For the sake of his sorrowful passion.
1: Have mercy on us, Lord, the whole world.
0: For the sake of his sorrowful passion.
1: Have mercy on us, Lord, the whole world.
0: For the sake of his sorrowful passion.
1: Have mercy on us, Lord, the whole world.
0: For the sake of his sorrowful passion.
1: Have mercy on us, Lord, the whole world.
0: For the sake of a sorrowful passion.
1: Have mercy on us and on the whole world.
0: For the sake of a sorrowful passion.
1: Have mercy on us and on the whole world.
0: For the sake of a sorrowful passion.
1: Have mercy on us and on the whole world.
0: For the sake of a sorrowful passion.
1: Have mercy on us and on the whole world.
0: For the sake of a sorrowful passion.
1: Have mercy on us and on the whole world.
0: Eternal Father, we offer you the body, the blood, the soul, and divinity of your dearly beloved Son, our Lord Jesus Christ.
1: And atonement for our sins and for the sins of the whole world.
0: For the sake of his sorrowful passion.
1: Have mercy on us and on the whole world.
0: For the sake of his sorrowful passion.
1: Have mercy on us and on the whole world.
0: For the sake of his sorrowful passion.
1: Have mercy on us and on the whole world.
0: For the sake of his sorrowful passion.
1: Have mercy on us and on the whole world.
0: For the sake of his sorrowful passion.
1: Have mercy on us and on the whole world.
0: For the sake of a sorrowful passion.
1: Have mercy on us and on the whole world.
0: For the sake of a sorrowful passion.
1: Have mercy on us and on the whole world.
0: For the sake of a sorrowful passion.
1: Have mercy on us and on the whole world.
0: For the sake of a sorrowful passion.
1: Have mercy on us and on the whole world.
0: For the sake of a sorrowful passion.
1: Have mercy on us and on the whole world.
0: Eternal Father, we offer you the body, the blood, the soul, and divinity of your dearly beloved Son, our Lord Jesus Christ.
1: Atonement for our sins and for the sins of the whole world.
0: For the sake of his sorrowful passion.
1: Have mercy on us and on the whole world.
0: For the sake of his sorrowful passion.
1: Have mercy on us and on the whole world.
0: For the sake of his sorrowful passion.
1: Have mercy on us and on the whole world.
0: For the sake of his sorrowful passion.
1: Have mercy on us and on the whole world.
0: For the sake of his sorrowful passion.
1: Have mercy on us and on the whole world.
0: For the sake of his sorrowful passion.
1: Have mercy on us and on the whole world.
0: For the sake of his sorrowful passion.
1: Have mercy on us and on the whole world.
0: For the sake of his sorrowful passion.
1: Have mercy on us and on the whole world.
0: For the sake of his sorrowful passion.
1: Have mercy on us and on the whole world.
0: For the sake of his sorrowful passion.
1: Have mercy on us and on the whole world.
0: For the sake of a sorrowful passion.
1: Have mercy on us and on the whole world.
0: Eternal Father, we offer you the body, the blood, the soul, eternal divinity with dearly beloved Son, our Lord Jesus Christ.
3: And for our sins and those of the whole world.
0: For the sake of his sorrowful passion.
3: Have mercy on us and on the whole world.
0: For the sake of his sorrowful passion.
3: Have mercy on us and on the whole world.
0: For the sake of his sorrowful passion.
3: Have mercy on us and on the whole world.
0: For the sake of his sorrowful passion.
3: Have mercy on us and on the whole world.
0: For the sake of his sorrowful passion.
3: Have mercy on us and on the whole world.
0: For the sake of his sorrowful passion.
3: Have mercy on us and on the whole world.
0: For the sake of his sorrowful passion.
3: Have mercy on us and on the whole world.
0: For the sake of his sorrowful passion.
3: Have mercy on us and on the whole world.
0: For the sake of his sorrowful passion.
3: Have mercy on us and on the whole world.
0: For the sake of his sorrowful passion.
3: Have mercy on us and on the whole world.
0: Eternal Father, we offer you the body, the blood, the soul, and divinity, with dearly beloved Son, our Lord Jesus Christ.
3: Atonement for our sins and the sins of the whole world.
0: For the sake of his sorrowful passion.
3: Have mercy on us and on the whole world.
0: For the sake of his sorrowful passion.
3: Have mercy on us and on the whole world.
0: For the sake of his sorrowful passion.
3: Have mercy on us and on the whole world.
0: For the sake of his sorrowful passion.
3: Have mercy on us and on the whole world.
0: For the sake of his sorrowful passion.
3: Have mercy on us and on the whole world.
0: For the sake of his sorrowful passion.
3: Have mercy on us and on the whole world.
0: For the sake of his sorrowful passion.
3: Have mercy on us and on the whole world.
0: For the sake of his sorrowful passion.
3: Have mercy on us and on the whole world.
0: For the sake of his sorrowful passion.
3: Have mercy on us and on the whole world.
0: For the sake of his sorrowful passion.
3: Have mercy on us and on the whole world.
0: Holy God, holy mighty one, holy immortal one.
3: Have mercy on us and on the whole world.
0: Holy God, holy mighty one, holy immortal one.
3: Have mercy on us and on the whole world. World.
0: Holy God, holy mighty one, holy immortal one.
3: Have mercy on us and on the whole world.
0: Eternal God, whose mercy is endless and a treasury of compassion inexhaustible, look kindly upon us and increase your mercy in us. That difficult moments will not despair nor become despondent. With great confidence, submit ourselves to your holy will, which is love and mercy itself. Amen. And Jesus, we trust in you. Amen to that. And now, for the Holy Sacrifice and the Lord, our Reverend Father Ray Fernandez. Thank you, Father.
1: Thank you, Joseph. Let's begin this as we begin all good things, in the name of the Father, and the Son, and the Holy Spirit.
2: Amen. Amen.
1: The grace of our Lord Jesus Christ, the love of God, and the fellowship of the Holy Spirit be with you all.
3: And with your spirit.
1: My brothers and sisters, pray ourselves and celebrate these sacred mysteries. Let's take this time to call to mind our sins. You sent to heal the contrite of heart. Lord, have mercy.
3: Lord, have mercy.
1: You came to call sinners. Christ, have mercy.
3: Christ, have mercy.
1: You prayed for us at the right hand of Father and intercede for us. Lord, have mercy.
3: Lord, have mercy.
1: Almighty God, have mercy on us. Forgive us our sins and bring us to everlasting life.
3: Amen.
1: In both word and deed, that which is pleasing to you. For the Lord Jesus Christ, your Son, lives and reigns with you in the unity of the Holy Spirit, one God, forever and ever.
3: Amen.
2: Our reading from the book of the prophet Isaiah. Let me now sing of my friend's song concerning his vineyard. My friend had a vineyard on a fertile hillside. He spaded it, cleared it of stones, and planted the choicest vines. Within it he built a watchtower and hewed out a wine press. Then he looked for the crop of grapes. What yielded was wild grapes. Now inhabitants of Jerusalem and people of Judea, judge between me and my vineyard. What more was there to do for my vineyard that I had not done? Why, when I looked for the crop of grapes, did it bring forth wild grapes? Now I will let you know what I mean to do with my vineyard. Take away its hedge, give it to grazing, break through its wall, and let it be trampled. Yes, I will make it a ruin. It shall not be pruned or hoed, but overgrown with thorns and briars. I will command the clouds not to send rain upon it. The vineyard of the Lord of hosts is the house of Israel, and the people of Judah are his cherished plant. He looked for judgment, But see, bloodshed for justice. But hark, the outcry. The word of the Lord.
5: Thanks be to God.
6: Response. The vineyard of the Lord is the house of Israel.
2: The vineyard of the Lord is the house of Israel.
6: A vine from Egypt you transplanted. You drove away the nations and planted it. It put forth its foliage to the sea, its shoots as far as the river.
2: The vineyard of the Lord is the house of Israel.
6: Why have you broken down its walls, so that every passerby plucks its fruits? The boar from the forest lay its waste, and the beasts of the field feed upon it.
2: The vineyard of the Lord is the house of Israel.
6: Once again, O Lord of hosts, look down from heaven and see, take care of this vine, and protect what your right hand has planted, the Son of Man, whom you yourself made strong.
2: The vineyard of the Lord is the house of Israel.
6: Then we will no more withdraw from you. Give me new life, and we will call upon your name, O Lord, God of hosts, restore us. If your face shine upon us, then we shall be saved.
2: The vineyard of the Lord is the house of Israel. Our reading from the letter of St. Paul to the Philippians. Brothers and sisters, have no anxiety at all, but in everything by prayer and petition with thanksgiving, make your requests known to God. Then the peace of God that surpasses all understanding will guard your hearts and minds in Christ Jesus. Finally, brothers and sisters, whatever is true, whatever is honorable, whatever is just, whatever is pure, whatever is lovely, whatever is gracious, if there is any excellence, and if there is anything worthy of praise, think about these things. Keep on doing what you have learned and received and heard and seen in me. Then the God of peace will be with you. The word of the Lord.
6: Thanks be to God.
1: Alleluia, alleluia, alleluia.
6: Alleluia, alleluia, alleluia.
1: I have chosen you from the world, says the Lord. I go and bear fruit that will remain.
2: Alleluia, alleluia, alleluia.
1: The Lord be with you.
6: And with your spirit.
1: A reading from the Holy Gospel according to Matthew.
6: Glory to you, Lord.
1: Jesus said to the chief priests and the elders of the people, hear another parable. There was a landowner who planted a vineyard, put a hedge around it, dug a wine press in it, and built a tower. When he leased it to tenants and went on a journey, when vintage time came or drew near, he sent his servants to the tenants to obtain his produce. But the tenants seized the servants. One they beat, another they killed, and a third they stoned. Again, he sent other servants, more numerous than the first ones. But they treated them in the same way. Finally, he sent a son to them, thinking, I respect my son. But when the tenants saw the son, they said to one another, this is the heir. Come, let us kill him, acquire his inheritance. They seized him, threw him out of the vineyard, and killed him. What will the owner of the vineyard do to those tenants when he comes? They answered him, he will put those wretched men to a wretched death, and lease his vineyard to other tenants who will give him the produce at proper time. Jesus said to them, do you never read the scriptures? The stone that the builders rejected has become the cornerstone, but the Lord has this been done, and it is wonderful in our eyes. Therefore I say to you, the kingdom of God will be taken away from you and given to people that will produce its fruit. The Gospel of the Lord.
3: Praise to you, Lord Jesus Christ.
1: This is the heir. Come, let us kill him. In the name of the Father, and the Son, and the Holy Spirit. Amen. Does killing people ever solve problems? A serial killer who had gotten away with 15 murders in his community was impossible to catch. So you can imagine how surprised the authorities were when, after several years of a murderous rampage, he came into the police station ready to turn himself in. Ultimately, when they asked him why he did it, he admitted, "Nightmares, man, nightmares. I couldn't get rid of them. So I went to a friend of mine who is a psychologist to find out how I could get away from all the nightmares." He says, "You can. You have a conscience. Your conscience is working through you and making you have to change with the nightmares. The only way you're going to get rid of that is turning yourself in. That's why I'm here," he told him. Killing people solves what? We are forbidden by the commandments of God, the fifth commandment in particular, "Thou shalt not kill." In fact, the only way we are allowed to kill anyone, as a last resort, after we've tried everything else, is in self-defense. That's why thousands of women who have abortion become alcoholics, mentally unstable, because they can't overcome the guilt of killing their children. That's why many terrorists end up exploding themselves and committing suicide because they haven't forgiven themselves for the people they've killed. Often, people who are the victims of having someone kill their friends become killers themselves. So the killing doesn't stop, it keeps perpetuating itself, as they believe an eye for an eye and a tooth for a tooth. Killing almost never solves anything. So the best thing we can do when we remember people who are murderers is to begin to change their lives, to become pro-life, just as our faith teaches that life is important from the womb to the tomb, for after conception to a natural death. One way we can become pro-life, however, is to see it beyond this life, into the and beyond the grave. And we can become pro-life to all those individuals who've passed on, who are suffering a type of death in eternity, in purgatory. And that way, we can hopefully bring them to eternal life, where they'll be living in the eternal life forever. Killing never works, and pro-life thinking does, whether it's for people on this side or the other side. The Lord has made us for life. In the name of the Father, and the Son, and the Holy Spirit.
6: Amen. Amen.
3: God, the Father Almighty, maker of heaven and earth, of all things visible and invisible, I believe in one Lord Jesus Christ, the only begotten.

0: consubstantial with the Father,
1: through whom all things were made. For us men and for our salvation, he came down from heaven, and by the Holy Spirit
0: was incarnate of the Virgin Mary,
1: and became man.
0: For our sake he was crucified under Pontius Pilate, he suffered death and was buried.
1: He rose again on the third day in accordance with the Scripture.
0: He ascended into heaven and is seated at the right hand of the Father. He will come again in glory to judge the living and the dead,
1: and his kingdom will have no end.
2: I believe in the Holy Spirit,
0: the Lord, the giver of life, who proceeds from the Father and his Son, who with the Father and his Son is adored and glorified, who has spoken through the prophets. I believe in one holy, Catholic, and apostolic Church.
1: I confess one baptism for the forgiveness of sins.
0: And I look forward to the resurrection of the dead and the life of the world to come. Amen.
2: Blessed are you, Lord God of all creation, for through your goodness we have received this bread we offer you. For the earth, work of human hands, will become for us the bread of life.
0: Blessed be God forever.
2: Blessed are you, Lord God of all creation, for through your goodness we have received this wine we offer you. Through the vine and work of human hands, will become our spiritual drink.
0: Blessed be God forever.
2: Humble spirit, contrite hearts, be accepted by your Lord. May our sacrifice and slave this day be pleasing to you, Lord God. Wash me, Lord, from my iniquity, and cleanse me from all my sins. May my brothers and sisters, my sacrifice and yours would be acceptable to God the Almighty Father.
0: May the Lord accept the sacrifice at your hands for the praise and glory of his name, God, the Lord, the world's holy Church.
2: Let us pray. As you offer your mysteries, O Lord, may the observance of what is your due, we humbly ask you that what we offer to the in your name may profit us in our salvation through Christ our Lord.
0: Amen.
2: The Lord be with you.
0: And with your spirit.
2: Lift up your hearts.
0: Lift them up to the Lord.
2: Let us give thanks to the Lord our God.
0: It is right and just.
2: It is truly right and just, our duty and our salvation, always and everywhere to give you thanks, Father most holy, to your beloved Son, Jesus Christ, your Word, through whom you made all things, whom you sent as our Savior and Redeemer, incarnate by the Holy Spirit, and born of the Virgin. Fulfilling your will and gaining for you a holy people, he stretched out his hands as he endured his passion, as to break the bonds of death and manifest the resurrection. And so with the angels and all the saints, with the clear your glory, as with one voice we acclaim.
0: Holy, holy, holy, Lord God of hosts, heaven and earth are full of your glory. Hosanna in the highest. Blessed is he who comes in the name of the Lord. Hosanna in the highest.
2: Today we pray the second Eucharistic prayer. You are indeed holy, O Lord, the fount of all holiness. Make holy, therefore, these gifts, we pray, by sending down your Spirit upon them like the dewfall, that they may become for us the body and blood of our Lord Jesus Christ. The time is betrayed, entered willingly into his passion. He took bread and giving thanks, he broke it, and he gave it to his disciples, saying, take this, all of you, and eat of it, for this is my body, which will be given up for you. In a similar way, when supper was ended, he took the chalice, and giving you thanks, he gave it to his disciples, saying, take this, all of you, and drink from it. But this is the chalice of my blood, the blood of the new and eternal covenant, which we poured out for you and for many for the forgiveness of sins. Do this in memory of me. The mystery of faith.
0: We proclaim your death, O Lord, and your resurrection, until you come again.
2: Therefore, as we celebrate the memorial of his death and resurrection, we offer you, Lord, the bread of life, the chalice of salvation. We thank you, have held us worthy to be in your presence and minister to you. Humbly we pray that, partaking of the body and blood of Christ, we may be gathered to one by the Holy Spirit. Remember, Lord, your church spread throughout the world, and bring it to the fullness of charity, together with Francis our Pope, Nelson our Bishop, our current Bishop, and all the clergy. Remember also our brothers and sisters who have fallen asleep in the hope of the resurrection, and all who have died in your mercy. Welcome them into the light of your face. Have mercy on us all, we pray, with the Blessed Virgin Mary, Mother of God, blessed apostles, Saint Joseph, her spouse, and all the saints who have pleased you throughout the ages. We may merit to be co-heirs to eternal life. May praise and glorify you, your Son, Jesus Christ.

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1: Amen.
0: Peace to the Lord be with you always.
1: And with your spirit.
0: Let's now offer each other a sign of Christ's peace.
2: Peace, Father. Peace, Karen.
3: Peace.
2: Peace, Anne Marie. Peace, John.
0: May this meeting in the body and blood of our Lord Jesus Christ be eternal life. Thus we seek it. Amen.

0: Jesus Christ, Son of the Living God, but will the Father work of the Holy Spirit. He wrote life. Through your death, you gave life to the world. Free me by this, your most holy body and blood, of all my sins, every evil, keep me faithful to your commandment. Now let me be parted from you. Behold the Lamb of God, behold him who takes away the sins of the world. Blessed are those called to the supper of the Lamb.
1: Lord, I'm not worthy, you should enter under my roof. No need to share the word, and my soul shall be healed.
0: The body of Christ give us safe for eternal life.
2: Amen. Amen.
0: Goodbye, please.
1: Amen.
3: Amen.
0: Amen. Let us pray. Beloved, with this heavenly food, we humbly implore you, Lord, that having received your Son born in the tender Virgin under sacramental signs, we may profess him in words and hold fast to him in deeds, who lives and reigns forever and ever.
3: Amen.
0: The Lord be with you.
4: And with your spirit.
0: Now, Almighty God bless us all. The Father, and the Son, and the Holy Spirit.
2: Amen.
0: Go in peace. The Mass is ended.
1: Thanks be to God.
0: Thanks be to God.
5: A spiritual communion. Oh, Jesus, I turn towards the Holy Tabernacle where you live, hidden for love of me. I love you. Oh, my God. I cannot receive you in Holy Communion. Come, nevertheless, and visit me with your grace. Come spiritually into my heart. Purify it, sanctify it, render it more like your own. Amen. Lord, I'm not worthy that you should enter under my roof, but only say the word, and my soul shall be healed. O Sacred Heart of Jesus, may the whole world burn for love of you. Amen. And now, we'll conclude with the St. Michael prayer. St. Michael the Archangel, defend us in the day of battle. Be our safeguard against the wickedness and snares of the devil. May God rebuke him, we humbly pray. And do thou, O Prince of the Heavenly Host, by the power of God, cast into hell Satan and all the evil spirits who prowl about the world, seeking the ruin of souls. Amen. God bless everybody.
6: And now I would like to read from a book written by a friend of Medjugorje. No nation can abuse God's precepts and survive. Following the precepts of our divine Maker assures us of his divine protection. Not following them results in the loss thereof. When the dirt of sin dulls a nation as oil on a shimmering lake, the nation's heart becomes calcified and brittle. Renewal for a nation in such a state can only come through humbling itself.
7: 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This is Karen from Holy Souls Ministry. Are you feeling tired, stressed, and anxious from this spiritual battle that we're all going through?

0: 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We love you at Holy Souls Ministry. Thank you.
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2: The Seven Dolors of our Blessed Mother Mary. In the name of the Father, and of the Son, and of the Holy Spirit, amen. The first dolor of our Blessed Mother is the prophecy of Simeon. Blessed Mother, we feel and honor your sufferings. Our Father, who art in heaven, hallowed be thy name. Thy kingdom come, thy will be done on earth as it is in heaven. Give us this day our daily bread, and forgive us our trespasses, as we forgive those who trespass against us. And lead us not into temptation, but deliver us from evil. Hail Mary, full of grace, the Lord is with you. Blessed art thou among women, and blessed is the fruit of thy womb, Jesus. Holy Mary, Mother of God, pray for us sinners, now and at the hour of my death. Amen. Hail Mary, full of grace, the Lord is with you. Blessed art thou among women, and blessed is the fruit of thy womb, Jesus. Holy Mary, Mother of God, pray for us sinners, now and at the hour of my death. Amen. Hail Mary, full of grace, the Lord is with you. Blessed art thou among women, and blessed is the fruit of thy womb, Jesus. Holy Mary, Mother of God, pray for us sinners, now and at the hour of our death. Amen. Hail Mary, full of grace, the Lord is with you. Blessed art thou among women, and blessed is the fruit of thy womb, Jesus. Holy Mary, Mother of God, pray for us sinners, now and at the hour of our death. Amen. Hail Mary, full of grace, the Lord is with you. Blessed art thou among women, and blessed is the fruit of thy womb, Jesus. Holy Mary, Mother of God, pray for us sinners, now and at the hour of my death. Amen. Hail Mary, full of grace, the Lord is with you. Blessed art thou among women, and blessed is the fruit of thy womb, Jesus. Holy Mary, Mother of God, pray for us sinners, now and at the hour of our death. Amen. The second dolor of our Blessed Mother is the flight into Egypt. Beloved Mother, we feel and honor your sufferings. Our Father, who art in heaven, hallowed be thy name. Thy kingdom come, thy will be done on earth as it is in heaven. Give us this day our daily bread, and forgive us our trespasses, as we forgive those who trespass against us. And lead us not into temptation, but deliver us from evil. Hail Mary, full of grace, the Lord is with you. Blessed art thou among women, and blessed is the fruit of thy womb, Jesus. Holy Mary, Mother of God, pray for us sinners, now and at the hour of my death. Amen. Hail Mary, full of grace, the Lord is with you. Blessed art thou among women, and blessed is the fruit of thy womb, Jesus. Holy Mary, Mother of God, pray for us sinners, now and at the hour of our death. Amen. Hail Mary, full of grace, the Lord is with you. Blessed art thou among women, and blessed is the fruit of thy womb, Jesus. Holy Mary, Mother of God, pray for us sinners, now and at the hour of our death. Amen. Hail Mary, full of grace, the Lord is with you. Blessed art thou among women, and blessed is the fruit of thy womb, Jesus. Holy Mary, Mother of God, pray for us sinners, now and at the hour of my death. Amen. Hail Mary, full of grace, the Lord is with you. Blessed art thou among women, and blessed is the fruit of thy womb, Jesus. Holy Mary, Mother of God, pray for us sinners, now and at the hour of our death. Amen. Hail Mary, full of grace, the Lord is with you. Blessed art thou among women, and blessed is the fruit of thy womb, Jesus. Holy Mary, Mother of God, pray for us sinners, now and at the hour of our death. Amen. Hail Mary, full of grace, the Lord is with you. Blessed art thou among women, and blessed is the fruit of thy womb, Jesus. Holy Mary, Mother of God, pray for us sinners, now and at the hour of our death. Amen. The third dolor of our Blessed Mother is the loss of the child Jesus in the temple. Beloved Mother, we feel and honor your sufferings. Our Father, who art in heaven, hallowed be thy name. Thy kingdom come, thy will be done on earth as it is in heaven. Give us this day our daily bread, and forgive us our trespasses, as we forgive those who trespass against us. And lead us not into temptation, but deliver us from evil. Hail Mary, full of grace, the Lord is with you. Blessed art thou among women, and blessed is the fruit of thy womb, Jesus. Holy Mary, Mother of God, pray for us sinners, now and at the hour of our death. Amen. Hail Mary, full of grace, the Lord is with you. Blessed art thou among women, and blessed is the fruit of thy womb, Jesus. Holy Mary, Mother of God, pray for us sinners, now and at the hour of our death. Amen. Hail Mary, full of grace, the Lord is with you. Blessed art thou among women, and blessed is the fruit of thy womb, Jesus. Holy Mary, Mother of God, pray for us sinners, now and at the hour of our death. Amen. Hail Mary, full of grace, the Lord is with you. Blessed art thou among women, and blessed is the fruit of thy womb, Jesus. Holy Mary, Mother of God, pray for us sinners, now and at the hour of our death. Amen. Hail Mary, full of grace, the Lord is with you. Blessed art thou among women, and blessed is the fruit of thy womb, Jesus. Holy Mary, Mother of God, pray for us sinners, now and at the hour of our death. Amen. Hail Mary, full of grace, the Lord is with you. Blessed art thou among women, and blessed is the fruit of thy womb, Jesus. Holy Mary, Mother of God, pray for us sinners, now and at the hour of our death. Amen. Hail Mary, full of grace, the Lord is with you. Blessed art thou among women, and blessed is the fruit of thy womb, Jesus. Holy Mary, Mother of God, pray for us sinners, now and at the hour of our death. Amen. The fourth dolor of our Blessed Mother Mary is the meeting of Jesus and Mary on the way of the cross. Beloved Mother, we feel and honor your sufferings. Our Father, who art in heaven, hallowed be thy name. Thy kingdom come, thy will be done on earth as it is in heaven. Give us this day our daily bread, and forgive us our trespasses, as we forgive those who trespass against us. And lead us not into temptation, but deliver us from evil. Hail Mary, full of grace, the Lord is with you. Blessed art thou among women, and blessed is the fruit of thy womb, Jesus. Holy Mary, Mother of God, pray for us sinners, now and at the hour of my death. Amen. Hail Mary, full of grace, the Lord is with you. Blessed art thou among women, and blessed is the fruit of thy womb, Jesus. Holy Mary, Mother of God, pray for us sinners, now and at the hour of my death. Amen. Hail Mary, full of grace, the Lord is with you. Blessed art thou among women, and blessed is the fruit of thy womb, Jesus. Holy Mary, Mother of God, pray for us sinners, now and at the hour of our death. Amen. Hail Mary, full of grace, the Lord is with you. Blessed art thou among women, and blessed is the fruit of thy womb, Jesus. Holy Mary, Mother of God, pray for us sinners, now and at the hour of our death. Amen. Hail Mary, full of grace, the Lord is with you. Blessed art thou among women, and blessed is the fruit of thy womb, Jesus. Holy Mary, Mother of God, pray for us sinners, now and at the hour of our death. Amen. Hail Mary, full of grace, the Lord is with you. Blessed art thou among women, and blessed is the fruit of thy womb, Jesus. Holy Mary, Mother of God, pray for us sinners, now and at the hour of our death. Amen. Hail Mary, full of grace, the Lord is with you. Blessed art thou among women, and blessed is the fruit of thy womb, Jesus. Holy Mary, Mother of God, pray for us sinners, now and at the hour of our death. Amen. The fifth dolor of our Blessed Mother is the crucifixion of Jesus. Beloved Mother, we feel and honor your sufferings. Our Father, who art in heaven, hallowed be thy name. Thy kingdom come, thy will be done on earth as it is in heaven. Give us this day our daily bread, and forgive us our trespasses, as we forgive those who trespass against us. And lead us not into temptation, but deliver us from evil. Hail Mary, full of grace, the Lord is with you. Blessed art thou among women, and blessed is the fruit of thy womb, Jesus. Holy Mary, Mother of God, pray for us sinners, now and at the hour of my death. Amen. Hail Mary, full of grace, the Lord is with you. Blessed art thou among women, and blessed is the fruit of thy womb, Jesus. Holy Mary, Mother of God, pray for us sinners, now and at the hour of our death. Amen. Hail Mary, full of grace, the Lord is with you. Blessed art thou among women, and blessed is the fruit of thy womb, Jesus. Holy Mary, Mother of God, pray for us sinners, now and at the hour of our death. Amen. Hail Mary, full of grace, the Lord is with you. Blessed art thou among women, and blessed is the fruit of thy womb, Jesus. Holy Mary, Mother of God, pray for us sinners, now and at the hour of our death. Amen. Hail Mary, full of grace, the Lord is with you. Blessed art thou among women, and blessed is the fruit of thy womb, Jesus. Holy Mary, Mother of God, pray for us sinners, now and at the hour of our death. Amen. Hail Mary, full of grace, the Lord is with you. Blessed art thou among women, and blessed is the fruit of thy womb, Jesus. Holy Mary, Mother of God, pray for us sinners, now and at the hour of our death. Amen. Hail Mary, full of grace, the Lord is with you. Blessed art thou among women, and blessed is the fruit of thy womb, Jesus. Holy Mary, Mother of God, pray for us sinners, now and at the hour of our death. Amen. The sixth dolor of our Blessed Mother is the taking down of the body of Jesus from the cross. Beloved Mother, we feel and honor your sufferings. Our Father, who art in heaven, hallowed be thy name. Thy kingdom come, thy will be done on earth as it is in heaven. Give us this day our daily bread, and forgive us our trespasses, as we forgive those who trespass against us. And lead us not into temptation, but deliver us from evil. Hail Mary, full of grace, the Lord is with you. Blessed art thou among women, and blessed is the fruit of thy womb, Jesus. Holy Mary, Mother of God, pray for us sinners, now and at the hour of our death. Amen. Hail Mary, full of grace, the Lord is with you. Blessed art thou among women, and blessed is the fruit of thy womb, Jesus. Holy Mary, Mother of God, pray for us sinners, now and at the hour of our death. Amen. Hail Mary, full of grace, the Lord is with you. Blessed art thou among women, and blessed is the fruit of thy womb, Jesus. Holy Mary, Mother of God, pray for us sinners, now and at the hour of our death. Amen. Hail Mary, full of grace, the Lord is with you. Blessed art thou among women, and blessed is the fruit of thy womb, Jesus. Holy Mary, Mother of God, pray for us sinners, now and at the hour of our death. Amen. Hail Mary, full of grace, the Lord is with you. Blessed art thou among women, and blessed is the fruit of thy womb, Jesus. Holy Mary, Mother of God, pray for us sinners, now and at the hour of our death. Amen. Hail Mary, full of grace, the Lord is with you. Blessed art thou among women, and blessed is the fruit of thy womb, Jesus. Holy Mary, Mother of God, pray for us sinners, now and at the hour of our death. Amen. Hail Mary, full of grace, the Lord is with you. Blessed art thou among women, and blessed is the fruit of thy womb, Jesus. Holy Mary, Mother of God, pray for us sinners, now and at the hour of our death. Amen. And the seventh dolor of our Blessed Mother is the burial of Jesus. Beloved Mother, we feel and honor your sufferings. Our Father, who art in heaven, hallowed be thy name. Thy kingdom come, thy will be done on earth as it is in heaven. Give us this day our daily bread, and forgive us our trespasses, as we forgive those who trespass against us. And lead us not into temptation, but deliver us from evil. Amen. Hail Mary, full of grace, the Lord is with you. Blessed art thou among women, and blessed is the fruit of thy womb, Jesus. Holy Mary, Mother of God, pray for us sinners, now and at the hour of our death. Amen. Hail Mary, full of grace, the Lord is with you. Blessed art thou among women, and blessed is the fruit of thy womb, Jesus. Holy Mary, Mother of God, pray for us sinners, now and at the hour of our death. Amen. Hail Mary, full of grace, the Lord is with you. Blessed art thou among women, and blessed is the fruit of thy womb, Jesus. Holy Mary, Mother of God, pray for us sinners, now and at the hour of our death. Amen. Hail Mary, full of grace, the Lord is with you. Blessed art thou among women, and blessed is the fruit of thy womb, Jesus. Holy Mary, Mother of God, pray for us sinners, now and at the hour of our death. Amen. Hail Mary, full of grace, the Lord is with you. Blessed art thou among women, and blessed is the fruit of thy womb, Jesus. Holy Mary, Mother of God, pray for us sinners, now and at the hour of our death. Amen. Hail Mary, full of grace, the Lord is with you. Blessed art thou among women, and blessed is the fruit of thy womb, Jesus. Holy Mary, Mother of God, pray for us sinners, now and at the hour of our death. Amen. Hail Mary, full of grace, the Lord is with you. Blessed art thou among women, and blessed is the fruit of thy womb, Jesus. Holy Mary, Mother of God, pray for us sinners, now and at the hour of our death. Amen. And now, in honor of our Holy Mother's tears, Hail Mary, full of grace, the Lord is with you. Blessed art thou among women, and blessed is the fruit of thy womb, Jesus. Holy Mary, Mother of God, pray for us sinners, now and at the hour of our death. Amen. Hail Mary, full of grace, the Lord is with you. Blessed art thou among women, and blessed is the fruit of thy womb, Jesus. Holy Mary, Mother of God, pray for us sinners, now and at the hour of our death. Amen. Hail Mary, full of grace, the Lord is with you. Blessed art thou among women, and blessed is the fruit of thy womb, Jesus. Holy Mary, Mother of God, pray for us sinners, now and at the hour of our death. Amen. In the name of the Father, and of the Son, and of the Holy Spirit. Amen. The Blessed Virgin Mary grants 7 graces to the souls who honor her daily by saying 7 Hail Marys and meditating on her tears and dolors. The devotion was passed on by St. Bridget's. Now here are the 7 graces. 1, I will grant peace to their families. 2, they will be enlightened about the divine mysteries. 3, I will console them in their pains, and I will accompany them in their work. 4, I will give them as much as they ask for, as long as it does not oppose the adorable will of my divine Son or the sanctification of their souls. 5, I will defend them in their spiritual battles with the infernal enemy, and I will protect them at every instant of their lives. 6, I will visibly help them at the moment of their death. They will see the face of their mother. 7, I have obtained this grace from my divine Son, that those who propagate this devotion to my tears and dolors will be taken directly from this earthly life to eternal happiness, since all their sins will be forgiven, and my Son and I will be their eternal consolation and joy. Amen.
3: 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I want to thank Charles for praying the 7 sorrows of our Blessed Mother. He's very dedicated to this devotion. One day, he asked if we could have that in one of our prayer segments. So, we have it. 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Thank you, everyone. 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

0: Welcome to In the Silence of My Heart, a show where we meditate on prophetic word given through Kathleen McCarthy, which has received an imprimatur from Cardinal Justin Regarli and Archbishop Charles Chaput. Kathleen has been a Catholic lay evangelist for over 40 years. Her message of God's merciful love, the real presence in the Holy Eucharist, and the power of the Holy Spirit are central to the doctrines of the Catholic Church. So we invite you to stay tuned for the next hour and experience the healing power of God as He moves in our lives.
1: Well, praise the Lord. Literally just walked in, sat down here. I just wanted to go a little crazy right now, trying to put all the carts together for the golf outing. I have a huge board meeting tonight and just trying to get a few things done beforehand. However, here I am, Lord. As always, it's more than a privilege to be here. I just want to praise and thank God for all of you. As I say all the time, you are my team of evangelists. You really are. You do have a powerful ministry in that aspect, and all the other ways that God would be using each and every one of you. But for me, I am always, what shall I say, nonplussed when it comes to saying the importance of who you are. You're the backbone of this Catholic radio apostolate. And I am always so, so very grateful for your faithfulness, for your love, for your support. There's nobody that could have a better family of listeners than in His Sign Catholic Radio. I'll take always quality over numbers, and you are God's finest, and I am blessed to have you part of my apostolate. So, as you many of you know, and some of you, most of you don't know this, I really, my son Anthony, who you've all been praying for, has just, he was supposed to be operated on today. And, matter of fact, I wasn't even supposed to be in today. However, there were some things, some very serious things in regards to this that I was not 100% comfortable with in the spirit of God in my heart. It was at peace, knowing that what I wanted to do was get another opinion. I have that opinion, put the surgery on hold and have another opinion. I will be taking my son Anthony down to the university to Penn tomorrow for a second opinion. And so I wanted you to know that. So he was not, I put off, just 2 days ago, put that on hold. And they said, well, this can't be put off, and you really not going to get a second opinion that quick. I said, oh, yes, I will. I know the divine physician, and he knows all his physicians. And sure enough, I got one right away. So as I said, he should be operated on today. He should have been. Put it on hold. And Thursday, I will be down at Penn getting a second opinion for him. So continue to pray for wisdom and discernment, and also continue to pray for Anthony, praying as I have with all of my other children, praying for healing, complete healing for Shannon, for Anthony, also for Stephanie, we're waiting now. And so much going on. That's all I can, I'll go leave it at that. There's so many things going on. So please pray. We're waiting for test results in regards to Stephanie right now. So just continue to pray. I would greatly appreciate it. In the meantime, I just want to say to all of you, aside from hell, I always tell you, I love you, and I mean it. I also want to share that from my heart to your heart. I mentioned a few weeks ago that I was going to have to run a capital campaign to begin this new overhaul here with all the equipment, et cetera, which means new training. And to bring everything up to date and right to the current times where we can be very competitive and to be able to do all that God's called me to do and all the broadcasters here as well, to continue to preach, teach, heal, deliver, and to continue to build in him, with him, and through him. For those who build without the Lord build in vain. That's scripture. And I feel this is the time. And the Lord has laid it so heavy on my heart that this is the time, and that this radio apostolate, it is a time for a significant outpouring of the Holy Spirit. So again, I ask you to pray for this project. This is one of the things we'll be talking tonight about in the board meeting. I'll present it to the board. I just also ask you to keep us in prayer, that always and forever, it is always God's will we're about, not my will, not anybody else's will, truly God's will. And I had to laugh. I was listening to the announcement before the program came on. Going to have Dennis update this for over 40 years. Kathleen's been involved in, you know, ministry, yada, yada, yada. Actually, it's over 50 years now, as all you do know, most of you do know. And the greatest joy in my heart is to continue to speak God's word when he places it in my heart, and on my mind, in my spirit, on my lips. I don't know, all of a sudden I'm getting a little hoarse. But I really, really believe that God has inspired this plan. I think it's way, way overdue. And I think now is the time. In these days, in this time, it's desperately needed and will be carried out. So pray for everything to fall into place, wisdom, knowledge, all that is needed, at the right people. They put a package together to present, and this is the first stage of this project to bring it into fruition. Sometimes, you know, you can have something in your heart and in your mind and in your spirit, but oftentimes it's when you speak it forth that it holds you accountable to carry it out. That's where I'm at right now. I'm not only speaking it forth, which I did a couple of weeks ago, but I'm stepping into grace and trusting in his divine will that this is the hour he told me to act for these days, for these times. So again, please keep this apostolate in your prayers, and pray that I'm open to God's holy will in this entire matter. So let me first say, let's try this for a change. This is one of these. I'm going to ask you before I open. I'm going to ask you to pray that whenever I open to, that God's word would go forth and just do a very powerful work as I speak it forth. Pray for an outpouring of the Holy Spirit. Pray for me to decrease and allow the Lord to increase within me. And I ask you before I even select a page, open up, which I just have, I ask you to, I ask you to send this forth. This is a very important part of this whole, I've been doing this now, I've been putting it into practice. I ask you to share, hit your share button to send this forth to people, not only your friends and your close family, but all your friends. Who are we to know the heart of man? Only God does. And maybe the very word, some of your friends, associates, people maybe that you even struggle with and think, well, maybe this will really help them. Send it to those people. Whether they're, you have family, I'm sure you have family in different states. Everybody does today. It's a very transient kind of world. Not like when I was growing up, everybody lived in the same areas and could walk to different relatives' houses for the most part. But I'm going to ask you, please, send this forth. Send it to people that you would never even think of sending, out of state. I really believe strongly that the Lord is going to work powerfully. And I don't mean today, I mean just powerfully in these days, in this crazy world we live in this time of uncertainty and so much darkness in the world. We must never, ever, ever forget that He's the light of the world. And He tells us that we too are, because He lives and shines His light through each of us. We cannot hide the light. We cannot hide and sit on the gifts, the talents that God has given us. We have to use them for the glory of God. We have to be His hands, His feet. We have to be His voice. Many voices are screaming out today in many different ways. Some bring horrific division. Some bring tumultuous chaos. Some bring the warm, loving, tender, yet almighty, powerful word of the Lord forth. We have to be careful. Who are we listening to? I mean, I almost fell off my chair the other night. I had the news on, and that they're even going to bring into the college curriculum influence. That's how to learn to be an influencer. It's part of a college curriculum now. That's one of the degrees you can go for. There's one influencer. His name is Jesus. He came to influence God's people to bring them salvation and to bring all that glory and honor to His Father, who He sent into the world to redeem us. That's the message. There's by no other name on earth can any man be saved except through the name of Jesus. And so for you and I, we have to be about our Father's business. For you and I, just like the gospel, the beautiful gospel of Mary and Martha, asking, please, Martha asked, please, tell my sister, come and help me. Jesus says, Martha, Martha, Martha. He wasn't putting her down. Because right in that ask, she had confident assurance that she could bear her heart to Jesus. She had confident assurance that she could ask him for the help she thought she needed. And the beautiful story in the scriptures about Martha and Mary, it didn't end with that when he said she has chosen the better part and it will not be taken away from her. He was saying this is at this time, this is where she needs to be, at my feet, listening, learning. But remember, at another time, when Lazarus died, Mary was weeping in the home. But Martha, she ran out with that same trust, hope, faith that whatever he would, whatever was asked of him, he could do. And it was Martha that said, you are the resurrection. You are the life. She was always listening. And we have to be both parts of that. We have to always tune out all other voices that are trying to overcome that, trying to sanitize Christ right out of our culture, out of our civilization. Of every man that came to save us and die for us, they're trying to literally take him right out of our culture. We have to remember who we are. We're his children, our eternal Father's children. And our influence to carry his word out into a world that is in darkness, out into the world that is confused, out into the world that is hurting and wounded, out into the world that's full with chaos and violence, out into those who suffer with anxiety and fears because of it. That's how we can be influencers. We can bring the name of Jesus forth. He tells us every knee on earth, above the earth, and below will bow and every tongue confess that Jesus Christ is Lord. That's the message we have to live. Not just talk about it, but to live out. Are we really living out the Christian message? They will know we are Christians by our love. Do we hate? There's so many hate in the world today. Do we hate people that look different, sound different, and are different in many ways? If we are hating, then that's not of God. We're called to love even the unlovable in our eyes. We're called to pray for those who are filled with hate. We're called to pray for the whole world, but especially from our own household, as the Lord says. For the Christian faith, we are blessed to be Catholic. meaning one holy Catholic and apostolic church. One. Doesn't the Father say in the end there will be one shepherd and one flock? Our eternal Father will call all of us, all those who believe in His Son Jesus, He will call all of us into that one fold. And you and I, while we have breath, we are called to pray that that would come to pass sooner than later. And we need to be examples, not just talk the talk, but live out the gospel message. Are we true to who we say we are? You know, people come up and they'll say so many wonderful things, and they tell you beautiful things that they see, or, you know, whatever, and, you know, you thank you. But the true way you can really see who is living it out, just ask their loved ones, ask their family members, ask their mates, their husbands, their wives, their children, their people they work with. And talk to the people who know them. I want to be the person God calls me to be, not the person I want people to see me as a certain way. God help them. I truly want to be one to decrease so that people will always see Christ in me, and that maybe those who even didn't believe at one point in time or believed and walked away, maybe they'll be able to see Jesus in me. And He who is in me is greater than he who's in the world, and maybe they'll fall in love with Jesus by recognizing Him in me, in you, in everyone that's listening today. That's influencing. And you don't need a college degree in it. You need a heart that loves the Lord with all your mind, with all your heart, with all your soul, and with all your strength, and to be able to love your neighbor as you would love yourself. So here we go, here we go. Let's see what I opened up to. Volume 8, 9, and 10. Well, this looks like pretty long. I'll read half of it. Remember, in these days there will be many storms. Many storms will rage. And just like the apostles who were in the midst of the storm, they thought I abandoned them. They could not believe that I could sleep as they cried out to me, Lord, don't you care that we're about to be lost? Don't you care that we're about to perish? What little faith they had, even though I'd walk with them and talk with them, and they saw miracle after miracle performed in their presence, by sending forth my word, by stretching out my hand, and yet they did not think I loved them enough to save them. They did not realize that I am always in the midst of every storm, that I'm Lord over the winds and the seas. I'm Lord over the wind. I'm Lord over all the elements. And so when these storms come into your lives, whether they're physical storms or emotional storms of heartache and grief, maybe confusion and doubt, fear, despair, anxiety, they're real storms too. And I know that they affect you deeply. But I say to you, let not your heart be troubled, and be not afraid. when I said to the apostles in the boat, I am with you. I am Lord over the storm. The storms that rage in the world, the storms that are going on right now in your own families, storms that you're suffering through right now in your own businesses, I'm Lord over them. I'm not going to leave you. I'll never forsake you. I will walk through the storm with you and lead you through it. If you could just be at peace and realize that if I'm with you, who could be against you? And that every single storm that rages against you, I allow you to become stronger and stronger when you yield to my grace. I assure you, I will give you the grace you need to be a victor, not a victim. I challenge you. Yes, I challenge you today. You who have come to listen. I stretch you. I do. I call you on always. Yes, I call you on. I challenge you. I discipline you. But I do all this because I love you. I do all this because I want you to believe and know without any inner doubt that whatever you see going on in the world, with every turmoil and circumstance that are trying to rob you of peace, remember this. In the midst of the storm, I am. I will place you in the very eye of the hurricane, where it will be peaceful and calm, because you will have my peace within you. And so the storms that rage around you, that come against you, that fill you with anxiety, doubt, and fear, I'm in the midst of it. I'm in the midst of all of it. You are my own. And I lay down my life for each and every one of you, as if you were the only people to come and die for. I will carry you through every storm.

0: this should give you great hope today. I will bring them back. I will draw them home. I will call them to be who they were always meant to be, children of the Most High God. So let not your hearts be troubled or afraid. You have come to hear this word today. Believe it. Trust in it as you trust in me. There's no storm, no storm that I will not walk through with you. Bring you always above the storm and take you through it. My promise is always true. My word is truth. And this is the word that will set you free. No other word can bring complete freedom. No other word can break bondage. But in my name, my power, and my might, poured out in a depth of deep, deep love for each and every one of you. You think you love your children? I love them even more. I have them in my hand. And just like the prodigal son, they will come to their senses. I will move in them and through them. And they will come back to believe and be set free. They will know of my great love and mercy. Trust me. Well, we'll be right back. It's time for a break.
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0: Well, we're back again. My computer went out for a second, but it's back on. I just wanted to finish this up a little bit because sort of, I don't know, lost my place or went off, but I'm going to finish this. I will take care of you. Just because you can't see me doesn't mean I'm not present. You don't see the sun on a cloudy and dreary day, but I'm there. Just as the sun is there when you can't see it, shining through the skies and the clouds. But just as assuredly you know it exists. You know it's there. Can you not believe more in me and in my presence than the weather? I mean what I say. My word is truth, the truth that can set you free. I can break all bondage by my name alone. There's no power

0: greater than my power. I alone can save, redeem, restore, renew. I can give you new life. I can give you hope when you've lost hope. I can give you power when you feel exhausted and weak. I can give you new life in the gifts of the Holy Spirit. I can fill your heart with fire, the fire that can burn away all those areas that stifle my spirit work in you, and the fire that will forge within you a steel of armor. You are my warriors. Not my worriers, not filled with fear and anxiety, not fretful people, but my people. You are mine, flesh of my flesh and bone of my bone. And I want to give you everything, everything you need to accomplish the works I am sending you to do. I will not force my gifts on you. But what I will do is fill you with my grace. Only you can ask for more. And I will flood your soul. Only you can give me the freedom to do a mighty work in you and through you. When you trust that I can and I will. I prayed for a fire of my love, a fire from my own sacred heart to be ignited in the hearts of my people on earth. Fire of my love. Do you know the fire of my love is the greatest gift I can give you? It'll give you peace in the midst of all the turmoils of the world. It'll give you love when you feel unlovable. It'll give you hope when you're filled with doubt and anxiety and fears. I am all-loving, all-merciful. But I'm also just. And because I am just, I will not impose my will on you. That's a beauty I give each person. That's a beautiful gift I give, free will. But you need only ask. You need only open your heart where it's maybe tepid and maybe flickering, like the light is, the fire is almost out. I will never quench, never, ever quench that wick. I will breathe the breath of my spirit upon you. I will fill you with the breath of my spirit and fill you and set your heart, mind and spirit on fire to do the works that I called you to do. I only need your yes. Will you put out your hands? Will you open your heart? Will you trust me to work in you and through you with a love that is fierce? Unending, where love that died that you might live. Will you trust me? Do you want me to fill you with that new life, the new life of the spirit of my love, the power and fire of my spirit? Many have gone through such dark nights of the soul. Many have given up on life. Many have wondered why they're even born. Many feel they are unlovable. But I tell you truly, I have loved you with an everlasting love at all times. Your love does not depend on my love. I love you under any situation and any circumstance. I love you with a fierce love. I want to set you free. I want to bring you a peace that goes beyond all human understanding. I want to give you the gifts of the Spirit to allow you to walk with authority and power day in and day out. If you lack that, ask me now. Ask me to fill you anew, not just once, but every single day. Ask me to ignite a fire so bright in you that others will see you on fire for me. I have come to give you life and to give it to the full. Not a little bit here and a little bit there, and give more to her and less to him, and more to him and less to her. To give myself completely the power of my love. To give you completely my heart, my spirit within you. To continue to do the works that I have done and even greater than these. Because my Holy Spirit abides in each and every soul that's been baptized. And I want to raise you up. And I want you to open your heart and your mind. Open your heart and your mind. Say, here I am, Lord. Fill me. Use me. Send me. And I will. Praise the Lord. Well, here we are already. Let's see. Harriet, good afternoon, Kathleen. So glad to see you here, that you are back. Anthony, hi, Kathleen. Praise and thank you, God, from Jennifer Reed, for bringing our children to you. Amen. Now, right, we love this locution. Praise be to God. You know, this is my little thing on Facebook today. This is one of my favorite psalms, and it says that the Lord has put angels in charge of you to guard you in all your ways. He sends his angels to guard us 24/7. He sends the anointing of his Spirit upon us when we are weary and tired and exhausted. And he gives us sweet sleep when we don't have so much on our mind that we toss and turn and our mind is running through the night. Ask him, give me the sweet sleep, Lord, that you speak of. If you have trouble sleeping, if your mind, you can't shut it off, if you're filled with concerns and have too much on your mind and in your heart to fall asleep, then put your heart in his heart. Place yourself in his sacred heart. And I assure you, he will give you sweet sleep, as he calls it. And he will watch over you through the night as you sleep. love beyond measure, my friends. And when we ask in his name, and that don't mean just slap the Bible like that, in Jesus' name. No, I mean in Jesus' name. Jesus, to pray in Jesus' name means to pray what would be according to his will. In times when we don't understand why things happen in life, in times we don't understand why God has called our loved ones home and all we want to do is hug them, hold them, kiss them one last time. Why, Lord? I've heard that a million times. Why, Lord? That's what trust is all about. Trusting him that he loves us and loves those we love even more than we could ever possibly imagine. That he has a purpose and a plan. He sees down the road where we don't. Maybe look like everything was going wonderful and the people we love were happy and then God called them back home. Maybe he knew something down the road without the possibility of them falling in to an eternal, what shall I say, situation or circumstances that would lead them away from the Lord. It's hard to trust a God we can't see. But we're called to trust a God who can see us at every moment of every single moment of every day and allow him to love us into wholeness. That's who we are. We are his children, flesh of his flesh, bone of his bone. It is he who gave us the eternal life that will never die. Believe in him, in his name. Surrender to him and turn to him. And we have eternal life. You know, somebody said to me just recently, I was coming out of confession, and afterwards I was talking to them after church, and they said, you know, I don't understand, like, why do you go in that confession line so often? I said, well, my friend, he's God and I'm not. All fall short of the glory of God. And do you know that one point I always feel is lost on people so many times is that the sacrament of penance, confession, is a great healing gift. You receive the gift of healing in the sacrament. Of confession. It's not just coming in and relieving yourself of whatever is bothering you. It's when you kneel and your heart is repentant and you know you want to tell God that you're sorry you offended him in any way. And even you don't have to have a big sin. You say, Lord, I need your healing love. I need your healing touch every day. And he gives it. Let me take this call. Hi, Frank.
1: Hello there, St. Kathleen.
0: How are you, love?
1: Not too good, but I missed the beginning of the program making a phone call. You were someone, do you need surgery or something else? You mentioned yourself. Are you getting a second opinion for yourself?
0: No, it's for Anthony. He was supposed to be operated on today. And I had everybody call me, asked how he was. And I said, actually, I put it on hold. And we're getting another opinion on the 8th before we make that final decision.
1: Okay, I thought he was doing good with his rehab. Is something happening?
0: Oh, his rehab, he's doing good, but he has issues, you know, inside that you can't see. through the TBI and also through his accident, he has his spinal cords has been impaired. And so before we go that way, my heart just wanted to really get another opinion first, and then we'll go from there and have the surgery if that is deemed necessary and if there really is no other option.
1: Is he walking right now, Jefferson?
0: Oh, yes, he walks. He looks wonderful.
1: Are you doing Jefferson in Center City?
0: And his neurosurgeon is a Jefferson doctor who I like very much. I have confidence in him. But it's I just want to make sure there's no other options, that it has to be done so quickly. So just getting another opinion and see where we stand.
1: Yeah, because on 2011, they didn't know what it was for 3 weeks, and it'd be the MRSA infection on my spine. And I was referred on, I forget what doctor told me, to go to Jefferson. I saw a neurosurgeon down there.
0: Yeah.
1: And yeah, they did a great job.
0: They claim that, well, they're rated. Thomas and Jefferson neurosurgeons are rated the best in the country.
1: Just so you know, my doctor's name is Dr. Prasad.
0: Okay.
1: I'm not sure, like, it just does MRSA infections or other
0: yeah.
1: kinds.
0: Now, this is,
1: Dr. Prasad,
0: right. Yeah, this is from his accident.
1: Right.
0: And we don't want any more damage done to his spine that has already taken place, so we're covering all the bases and any options.
1: Well, just to let you know, not just Anthony, but I've been praying for him since I found out about his injury.
0: Yeah.
1: But it's you, Anthony, Shannon, Stephanie, Cody, and all of you every day.
0: Thank you so much.
1: So thank you. You know why your parents named you Kathleen?
0: Why?
1: Because they knew you were going to be superior. St. Catherine Drexel and St. Catherine Siena, they were going to be jealous because you're going to make them look bad, okay?
0: Far from it.
1: Then they made you Kathleen, okay? Like, you're amazing. Anthony, hope you're listening. I'm keeping my prayers. I'll bump up a couple extra things for you. But you're going to be fine. You're going to a great place, Jefferson, your tops.
0: Thanks, Frank.
1: About a month ago, I must have missed the beginning show or something. You mentioned a prayer for Doris Kelly. Is she okay?
0: Yes, she is. She was having some tests done and wanted to, you know, they were going to put a new kind of medicine that had a good many side effects. And she was just asking for prayer. And as it turns out, prayers were answered. She doesn't even need that now. So praise be to God.
1: St. Kathleen, about 2 or 3 months ago, my upper right tooth, I felt something. It felt like I was afraid a piece of my tooth. A piece of my tooth chipped off or something like that. I wasn't sure. I called and made an appointment with my dentist. I had nothing. A piece of filling, old filling came loose, and they patched up and fixed it. No big deal.
0: There you go.
1: Well, no. It never felt right. I let it go. They said, Frank, it's fine. It's okay. Last week, I made an appointment for last Monday. I saw them because since September 17th, it was hurting. Sometimes the tooth or this tooth, that tooth are gone. It was all different things. They looked at it, it's Frank, it's fine. There's nothing there. There's nothing wrong. Your teeth shifted. Maybe that's what you're feeling. I mean, no, there's something wrong. There's something wrong. I just had it clean and x-ray done in May. They looked at old x-rays. Now, everything's fine, Frank. Maybe some stuff under your gum or something, but it's fine. I mean, there's something wrong. Something wrong. I made an appointment last Wednesday. I saw a different dentist yesterday. Guess what happened? It wasn't okay. The hygienist took the film's x-rays. Oh, I can tell right away. You got a real bad cavity, real deep. The dentist came in. He asked me. This didn't happen overnight. It took about 2 or 3 years before the thing got this deep, this big.
0: Hmm.
1: It's not a filling. I need root canal and a crown. It's going to cost me a fortune. Or get extracted. And it's a molar, so it's my chewing gum.
0: Right.
1: I know, so it stinks. I've been complaining about that area for a long time now, not just 2-3 months ago, a couple years earlier, off and on, it bothered me, not that often, more times than not.
0: Hmm.
1: And so, unbelievable.
0: Well, we'll pray.
1: They tell you it's fine, but it wasn't fine.
0: Yeah, well, we'll pray that God lays his hands on that tooth and that he is the restorer. He told us that today. and that it will be restored and not a problem afterwards. So, and he can do all things.
1: My prayers are overwhelmed because it's my eyes, my tooth, my mouth, my knees, my back, my stomach, my feet, my ankles.
0: Yep.
1: I got more prayer lines, more prayer requests than that long line of the old acne or shop right
0: now. Oh, you're so funny, Frank. You're so funny. So funny. God bless
1: I've
0: you.
1: I've been in the supermarket for years. Now it's all soft checkout. Before, like, you know, the lines at the supermarket used to be long.
0: Yeah.
1: I worked there in high school. When anybody listens, St. Kathleen, Anthony, okay, I do pray for all of you every day. No less than first thing in the morning when I go to bed, all between the afternoons. You're great people. You're great listeners, too, but I don't know your names. I didn't say all St. Kathleen's listeners and prayer warriors.
0: It's good enough.
1: I just know Doris Kelly. I call her Doris Day Kelly because she gave me a ride. And her and my mom and my two aunts went to the same high school together. Different years, but same
0: right.
1: High school. St. Hubert's. Anyway, have a great one, St. Kathleen.
0: Thank you.
1: I'm in Sienna. St. Kathleen of Lawrence and Berks.
0: Thank you, friend.
1: Thank you very much. Bye-bye.
0: Love you. Bye. All right. Well, here we are. We only have about 5 minutes left, not quite 4 minutes left. Why don't you give a call? Anybody out there? I know a good group of people. Our Wendy is one of the ones on the trip with my sidekick, Father Dermot Roche. They're all going to Medjugorje. And I pray for a safe trip for all those who are traveling. And some of my besties are in France with all that going on, that they remain safe and have a safe trip and a wonderful pilgrimage in France. Some of my really wonderful, good friends, priests that are going together. And a lot of them won't be at my golf outing this year because of it, but I hope everyone that's on that trip has an absolutely wonderful, wonderful trip, and have a great fellowship, have a great, absolutely blessed pilgrimage, and may Our Lady keep you safe under her mantle and intercede for each of you to the sacred heart of her Son. And may Our Lady of the highways, skyways, and byways be with you as you come safely back home to us, to all those who are traveling. So praise you, Lord. Thank you, Jesus. Let me quick take this call. Hi, Ned.
2: How are you doing, Kathleen?
0: I'm good. How about you?
2: Good.
0: Are you good?
2: Yeah.
0: Good. I haven't seen you for a long time, Ned.
2: Oh, yeah. Come here.
0: Yeah.
2: How you doing? Ned has 6 weeks post-office surgery, and I'm about 4 months, a little over that, 4.5 months post-op.
0: Yeah.
2: My spine in my neck.
0: Yes. How are you doing?
2: A lot of muscular pain.
0: Uh-huh.
2: So I get weary fast.
0: I'm sure.
2: And then I found out I need rotator cuff surgery.
0: Oh, wow. Double.
2: So, I got to keep my spares up.
0: Joan, did you have to have the, I don't remember, was it a discectomy or a laminectomy on your neck?
2: I had a multi-level laminectomy, and I ended up with 8 screws and 4 rods.
0: Yeah.
2: So, in my C3-7.
0: Yeah. And,
2: yeah.
0: Go ahead.
2: No, I was just saying a good note. Pat's been working, and I think it was 2 years this past weekend that when you were at the Holy Apostle.
0: Yep.
2: You said that God was going to get him a job, so I'm hoping it's this one.
0: Praise God.
2: Him if it's not.
0: Well, praise God. Hopefully it is. And
2: yeah.
0: Joan, let me pray for you and Ned. We're going to have to take a station break, but I'm going to get a prayer in for you, for all of you. Father, I just want to praise and thank you for hearing from Ned's sweet voice. And we praise and thank you that he's, you know, come out of the surgery and he's on recovery. And we praise and thank you for Joan and that she too is post surgery. And Lord, you alone can relax those muscles in her neck. You alone, Lord, can bring her healing and complete healing. I ask that you lay your hands upon her neck, her back, cervical, and down her entire spine. Restore her, renew her, refresh her, and allow her to feel your power relieving the pain that she still suffers with. And I ask the same for Ned, complete healing and restoration. And Lord, thank you and praise you for the gift for Pat, getting the employment that he has. And we ask, Lord, that you would put a hedge around Pat, that you would safeguard this job, and that you will keep him gainfully employed. We ask this, Lord, in your name that's above every other name, and we praise and thank all of our prayer warriors that will pray for them too. And we ask, Lord, in a special way, that one day our paths will cross again and we'll see each other again. I'll be up there in Massachusetts sometime in 27. Oh no, I think it's this year actually. I think it's mid-February. So maybe we'll get a chance to see each other then. But in the meantime, we praise and thank you that God has had his hand on you and brought both of you safely through these surgeries, brought Pat that job. And we ask that he keeps all of you in the palm of his hand and presses you close to his sacred heart. Amen. God bless you. Gotta go. Gotta go.
2: Yeah. Okay. Thank you.
0: All right.
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1: Well, we're back again. Praise be to God. Just got some very great news. I just want to praise and thank God for all my prayer warriors. I want to praise and thank God for the news and the power of prayer that my anticipated news awaiting for the results from a PET scan for my granddaughter, Love. They said not a trace of cancer can they see now. So praise you, Jesus, and thank you, Lord. I've been praying for a miracle for her, but of course for Anthony, for Shannon, for Cody, for all who are suffering and need a miracle in their lives. And I praise and thank you, Lord. I praise and thank you for prayer warriors that continue to stand in the gap, that are faithful in prayer. And we praise and thank you, Lord, for the gift of life in all its stages. We commend our loved ones, all of our loved ones, Lord, into your hands. I praise and thank you Lord, for another family member that also is going to be having surgery. I just am amazed at the beautiful power of prayer when we lift our loved ones to you. You are a mighty God. And we praise and thank you even in things and times that we don't understand why things happen. But we know and trust that whenever things do happen, whatever they may be, we trust that you love them more than we could even possibly love them. And that brings peace and grace and strength and hope, regardless of the circumstances. So for all those who are praying for someone right now, all those who are praying for their children, their mates, their family, their parents, grandparents, grandchildren, friends and relatives, associates, for all those that are on your heart to ask God for healing, whether it's physical healing, spiritual healing, emotional healing, mental healing, financial healing, healing of heart, mind, and spirit. We lift them to you now, Lord. And I ask all the people to lift those loved ones right now as we pray for all of them. Iria la la vi andre joro. 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Andre già la via andre. 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E Spiritu Santo. Praise you, Jesus. Thank you, Lord. Let the power of your Holy Spirit fall upon all those that we've just lifted to you. The power of life, of healing, a gift of strength and grace for the journey. May it take all from grief to grace, Lord. Thank you, Jesus, and praise you, God. Amen. Well, my brothers and sisters, let's open up these lines. 610-527-2906. I just would love to hear from you right now. It wasn't supposed to be here today, but as it turned out, here I am. So I just ask that you give a call. 610-527-2906. 610-527-2906. And take those calls. I don't see any lines light up yet. But I would like to hear from you, truly. I was thinking, I got a call a few weeks ago, maybe a month ago now, and it was from a person I hadn't seen in quite a while, maybe 3 or 4 years, maybe a little longer, a good person. A person who had devastating situations and circumstances in her life, in the life of her family. A person that was so overwhelmed that she became so angry. So angry at God for a loss of her son, passed away, only 23 years old. The loss of her mother in the same year. And then her husband filed for divorce. There are a lot of biggies. And she became so angry at the Lord and everybody else in her path that she became her worst enemy, herself. Anyway, she gave me a call. She had told me she had read a book. And as she was reading the book, something happened to her heart. She said she felt like a tremendous heat, really hot heat, all around her chest on the left side. She said she never experienced anything like that, and she didn't know what to think of it. She said she asked God if it was him trying to tell her something. No answers came. And that passed, that heat, that warmth. She thought maybe she was having the beginnings of a heart attack. Anyway, she took herself to the doctors. Her heart was perfectly fine. Matter of fact, I told her her heart was had actually improved from a very regular exam that she had a few years back. There was nothing wrong with her heart. Said she started to, wasn't thinking, didn't connect it, decided to continue reading this her book. She said, was halfway through the chapter or a part of the book, and this tremendous heat, so warm all over her left side of her chest again. She was already assured it wasn't her heart that was giving her that sensation. And she got out of, she was in a recliner, she said she got out of the recliner and knelt down for the first time, she said, probably in 20 years, ever hit her knees in prayer. And she said all of a sudden she started to weep. She don't even know why she was crying, she said. She just started to weep. And she said she cried out and asked God to forgive her for all the animosity she had in her heart towards God, taking her son, her mother. Destroying her marriage. And she just went on and on. And she said, the strangest thing happened to me. For the first time ever in her entire life, she heard an audible voice. And the voice, she said, she believed was God's voice. She said that the words that she was reading in the book were words that were bringing his healing touch to her, taking away the anger, the bitterness, the resentment, the hatred. The hatred, especially for him, that freed her up to allow her to fall on her knees. And God saw her sobbing. And she said, he gave me the most comforting words. I am your eternal Father. I understand. I alone search hearts. I alone know what is in the heart of mankind. I want you to know. I forgive you. I want you to know. that your son is with me. Your mother is with me. And your husband will be coming back with a repentant heart, a broken heart, asking you for forgiveness. I ask you to be merciful to him as I have been merciful to you. She said she never heard another word again. She said a short time after that, her husband called her. He said he had to see her. It was very, very important. And against her better judgment, she let him come over. And he, after a few minutes of being in their home, fell on his knees, asked for mercy and forgiveness, said that they've grown so far apart for many different reasons. He didn't love anyone else. He didn't really want to love anyone else. And he asked her, could they make a go of it? He said, I happened to walk by a Catholic church and I felt God calling me in. She said she only smiled because he didn't even go to church. He said he fell on her knees, fell on his knees in church, asked God to show him a way back to him, back to his wife, back to his family. I won't go into all she told me. Enough said to simply say, they're getting their marriage vows. Well, they obviously, it's a month ago, they have their marriage vows. They exchange wedding vows, marriage vows again. And she just wanted me to know that it was through reading a book that those healing words were sent with a fire and a warmth that created a new heart, a warm, fleshy heart within her. She didn't know it, but I knew that was a scripture. So I guess I'm sharing this with you simply to say never give up. Never be so filled with anger, resentment, and bitterness from things that happened yesterday or in the past, because it will truly rob you of the peace God has for you in the present. We've all had our challenges in life. Some challenges are great, and some are many. Some happen all at once, and some happen at different times in our lives. Never give up on God's infinite mercy and love. And if you do, call out to him. Ask him to give you that holy fire. The holy fire that can melt our hearts. The holy fire that can burn away our angers, our resentments, our bitterness. That holy fire that can bring new life into us. That holy fire the Holy Spirit. When you're broken, exhausted, confused, or doubting even his existence or why you're existing, pray for holy fire. Pray for the holy fire of the Holy Spirit to transform and reform your heart, that your heart would beat like unto his sacred heart, the sacred heart of Jesus. We place our trust in you, most sacred heart of Jesus. We place our trust in you, most sacred heart of Jesus. We place our trust in you. God of love and mercy, that all of our hearts might meet like unto his. So again, I turn to you. I'd like to hear from you. As simple as that. I want to, we pay these phone bills. I want you to call in. I used to say on your dime. I can say on our time. Call in. Maybe something you have to say, you would like to say to others. Maybe you have something on your heart that can touch another soul's heart. Don't let the enemy rob you of a blessing. Don't let the enemy feel he shut you up. Call and share what's on your heart. 610-527-2906. And if you're out of the area, you can call toll-free by dialing anywhere else in the United States, 1-888-343-2484. I ask that you I ask that you remember all those who we pray for today. And remember, nothing, absolutely nothing, is impossible with God. That I have learned well. That I have known in the deepest recesses of my heart. He is the God of the impossible. Praise be to God. Thank you, Jesus. Well, I just, here we are. What time is it? 5:25. So I'll be taking your calls. I see the lines, three lines lit up, but I don't see they're coming in to me. Oh, Dr. Shin, yes, they are. Hold on. Hello, Dr. Sheila. How are you, my friend?
2: Oh, my goodness. It's so nice to hear your voice.
1: Oh.
2: So, Kathleen, I'm in the grocery store parking lot. So bear with me.
1: Okay.
2: I wanted to give a shout-out to really bless your listeners with divine mercy, because it's been the story the last 3 weeks. So I lost my papa yesterday and buried him.
1: Aww.
2: On the feast day of St. Faustina. John was his name. But I just want to share to your audience, especially when we're dealing with situations where we feel that there's really no answer. My dad had liver cancer, and it's been prolonged. He's been on hospice, and I've been caring for him, like we all do, caretakers. And I was supposed to be in Medjugorje this week with your gang.
1: Yep.
2: But not on that trip. And God had another plan. The beginning of the week, I sensed, and it was really the Holy Spirit sensed that this was going to be the week of my dad's decline. So the trip, obviously, I canceled things. And by the end of the week, my dad had to be out of the place that he was in. He was in an assisted living place, but we had no place for him to go to spend his last days. And I just began praising God. That's the key, number one.
1: Amen.
2: Praising God that he already had an answer. I didn't know what it was. And then I did what every stubborn Irish woman does. I got in my car and drove to the nursing home that my dad had wired. He was an electrician, you know, many, many, many moons ago. And they have had him as a patient during a lot of rehab. And I walked into the office, and I apologized for not having an appointment, spoke with the administrator, and just said to her, look, I know my dad's dying. I don't know if you have a room. And she basically, in every polite and comforting way, said there's no room at the inn. So my heart sank, and I said, okay, this must not be God's will. So I got up to leave to go to the front door, and she followed me, which was kind of weird. And she said, where are you going to go, Sheila? And I said, I guess I'm going to go up the road to the next nursing home facility. And she said, please don't do that. And I looked at her, and I said, well, what are my options? And she said, come back to my office. So I thought that was interesting. So here I am back in the office,

0: tritium of agony for 3 days. We were blessed with a very large room alone so that the family could come in and out, and my dad could say good goodbyes to his kids, great, you know, grandchildren, great-grandchildren, some of which were not present. And my heartache was for my son, Joseph, because he was in Greece at the time.
1: Oh, Joey wasn't home.
0: Joey was not there. So I was praying to divine mercy, and I said, Lord, you know, he's been a prodigal up until now. We got to put an end to this. And I said, you're the king of the airways or however, and I sent messages for 3 days with nothing. And about maybe an hour before my dad went unconscious, I get a call from Joey, and he was in the port of Athens. He had just gotten in, and it was enough for my dad to be able to speak to him.
1: Wow.
0: And I will tell you this, it was a difficult message that Joey had to receive from his grandpa. And it was one that involved divine mercy, and I couldn't believe what I was hearing. And my dad said to him, Joey, come home to your mother and bring all your cousins back to the merciful eyes of Jesus. And then it ended.
1: Wow.
0: And then there was no comment, obviously. I said, I'm going to be in trouble now. And I didn't hear from Joey until a week after my dad died, literally. Because we buried him 9 days. And I said, God, I don't know what's going on, but I know your merciful heart. Joey ended up coming, showing up at my doorstep, very broken, but nevertheless became a pallbearer. And I know that yesterday was a day of tremendous healing. It just so happened that the day that God could, you know, bury him was St. Faustina's Day, but my dad died on the beatification of Fulton Sheen.
1: Oh, wow.
0: It was also known as Our Lady of Ransom, and I looked even deeper, which is now called Our Lady of Mercy. And I said, you can't write this. You cannot write this chapter. But I'm going to end with one last piece of a blessing of his death. My aunt, who's 93, his sister, was in the same nursing home.
1: Oh, my goodness.
0: We were able to bring her into the room for several hours, and she's fighting with my Irish dad, saying it's not fair that you get to go. My aunt lost 3 children, 2 from cystic fibrosis and 1 from suicide, and she had done a lot of suffering in her life, redemptive suffering for her whole family, and it broke my heart to see her saying goodbye to her brother. And she said to him, Tippy, that was his nickname, when you get there, you tell Jesus to open that door for me. Open that door for me. I've had enough.
1: Aww.
0: I come home. She died 9 days later.
1: Oh, my gosh.
0: We're going to bury her tomorrow, Thursday, I'm sorry. And she died on first Saturday at the Divine Mercy Hour.
1: Wow.
0: I just, Kathleen, all these little signal graces to me have just been amazing, how God orchestrates every detail.
1: Yep.
0: It gave me tremendous hope. I knew my dad was in the best place he could be. He was going out in a Cadillac because we did everything we could
1: right.
0: to put him through the, you know, but my family, divine mercy, we can't even begin to fathom how merciful is the love of God. And I wasn't afraid I was going to tell you this without crying, but I miss him terribly, but I know that God's continuing to write the story of divine mercy in my son's life.
1: Yes, I believe that.
0: And that's my prayer. So I just wanted to give that witness. I wanted to share joyful tears. And heaven is real, my family. Heaven's real. Amen.
1: Amen. Thank you, Sheila. And you know, with Joey, I told you he will be coming back. He will. And I think your father sort of gave him a prophetic word in his last word. So I stand in the gap.
0: Amen.
1: God bless you. What a beautiful, beautiful story about God's love and mercy.
0: Thank you, Kathleen, and I'm praying for every bit of your intention.
1: Thank

0: Thank you, darling. God bless. Bye. Thanks for calling. Bye-bye.
1: You're welcome. Bye-bye.
0: Let me take this other call. Whoops. Hi, Jen. Steve, I'll be with you in a moment. Jen? Hello? Jen? Jen? Oh.
2: No, this is not Jen.
0: Oh, okay, Steve.
2: Yes.
0: How are you?
2: Oh, I'm fine, thanks. And yourself?
0: I'm good, thank you.
2: I have a question. Let's see, I was listening to Frank and his excellent sense of humor, and that's uplifting.
0: It is.
2: I love listening to prayer lines, and at the moment when I'm doing the praying and listening to the people, I feel just like strong and lifted up. I guess like your locution about being above the storm.
0: Mm.
2: But after that, like hearing stories about people. Like on the radio and or on the internet, and sometimes I negativity seems to accumulate.
0: Mm.
2: My question is about how to immunize yourself against that. How do you protect yourself? Like sometimes when, for example, I read a story about someone committing a murder and a wife got angry at her husband and shot him in the chest and he's dead and like, you know, a young couple and I hear these things and oh boy, the world is, you know, going down the tubes and I try to be, how can I say, I guess like without emotions, you know, I guess like a doctor, you know, taking care of a problem, you can't get emotional.
0: Right.
2: And then later on, I wonder if I lack compassion, you know, and like then I start thinking about these tragedies that I've heard about, or people that are getting sick, and just friends on my prayer list, you know, people that have been in hospice for a long time and have had. Been lingering with cancer for a long time and things, and then sometimes I notice that the spiritual fatigue seems to accumulate, and it seems that you're immune to that, at least in my perception of you, and I'm just wondering how do you stay immune from like the world's problems and all these people getting sick and all these different problems and tragedies and still be compassionate at the same time.
0: Wow, that's a double-loaded question in a lot of ways. I can only sum it up this way, truly, no exaggeration. The way you can remain detached is knowing that God's plan's being carried out in ways that I don't understand. I trust Him more than I trust the circumstances I see in front of me.
2: Oh, that's excellent. Wow, okay.
0: I that's the best way I can explain it because it's absolutely true.
2: Yeah, that makes sense. That really makes sense. I'll just give an example. This was mind blowing to me. There was a poll done, you know, and when they do surveys and polls, sometimes they take them with a grain of salt. But then with elections coming up and everything, and there's all this like anxiety and commotion about what will happen if, you know, if the left wing wins and they're pushing abortion pills through the mail, and it's just like, it just seems like our country is on the edge of a cliff, of a precipice. You know,
0: it is.
2: It's so precarious.
0: Mm-hmm.
2: And I heard about this poll where, and I could guess who the people are, you know, what their persuasion is. They're a political philosophy, but it said that 53% of Americans feel they would be better off in another country. 53%.
0: Yeah.
2: And I thought, my goodness, they're not aware of all these. I mean, do they think about all these immigrants, and including illegal immigrants that suffer so much just to get here, and the Americans that are already, that were born here, they think that there's a better place somewhere else.
0: Yeah.
2: And like, so that's like the majority. The majority of our country has this negative attitude.
0: Yep, and there's going to be a reckoning, I assure you. But the bottom line is, that's just God showing us who we really need to pray for, because, you know, they want to be in another country, but they've never lived in another country. I have so many friends that came from Cuba, and so many friends that came from third worlds where people even eat out of trash cans. And they say, these are people, our beautiful immigration system, who brings in, you know, immigrants all the time, brought in our you know, grandparents, great-grandparents.
2: Yeah.
0: And I can tell you this, Steve, and I mean this literally from the bottom of my heart. This wounds the heart of the true immigrant. When people are born in this country, know no other country, have never lived under the rule, what they're trying to escape, and they always say, this country is terrible. One day, and sadly to say, they will come, just like the prodigal son, to their senses, and God knows alone where that path will lead them to bring them on their knees on the soil that they feel is, you know, the worst place to live. I pray for all of them that God might be merciful to them in showing them the real truth, and that they will realize they already are on the greatest soil in the world, a free country. And that's one of the rare things in this world today. So I stand lockstep with you, Steve. The world is in a really horrific state. But again, I can assure you to trust in what we do not yet see, but faith will bring it about.
2: Excellent.
0: All right, thank you. Always good to talk with you, Steve.
2: Yeah, same here. Thank you very much. God bless.
0: All right, bye now.
2: Bye.
0: Okay, last call. Jennifer? Did she drop off? It looks like she's still on. Jennifer? Jennifer? Well, the line is still lit up, but she isn't coming through. Let me try something else here. Jennifer? I hear that open line, but she just doesn't seem to be there. Well, Jennifer, if you can hear me, please call back. Maybe you did hang up. I see somebody calling in right now, baby. Maybe it's you, Jen. One? Hold on. Jennifer? Hello?
1: Hey, Kathleen, how are you?
0: Good. How are you? I had a hard time getting you in.
1: Yeah, sorry.
0: It's all right. How are you?
1: Good. I love your show today.
0: Thank you.
1: This is good. I was just calling to say I love the stories from the other callers and the great wisdom and truth that you're giving.
0: Thank you. Thank you.
1: We have friends who have come to all of our marriage small groups for the past 3 years, and this year they're not coming because they're separated. So I just want to ask for prayer for this couple. I don't know what's going on, but your story earlier was very inspirational.
0: Praise God. Yeah, I assure you, I will add that to my petitions. You know, I love the work you and Charlie are doing. I think it's an absolute calling. And I don't have to tell you, you know, Our Lady's promise, her Immaculate Heart will triumph in the end. And you know, she had prophesied way back at Fatima, and we're living in those days, and the enemy is always roaring and see who he can devour, particularly against marriages. And I always pray for that. So I will absolutely lift this particular husband and wife and ask that they will return to be nourished and fed, to continue to stay true to their vows, and whatever is the issue, that God will enter into it and heal it.
1: Thank you. That's beautiful.
0: You're welcome.
1: And we will continue to pray for you and all of your intentions.
0: Thank you. Thank you so much. Thank you. That means the world to me. I love you, Jen.
1: I love you, too. God bless.
0: God bless. Bye now.
1: All right. Bye-bye.
0: Well, how good is our God? All three of those lines lit up at one time. And I love that. I love it when you call in or when I open up the phone lines, because your words touch people in ways that you don't even know they needed to hear. Your stories about what God is doing and what's going on in your lives gives other people encouragement to share themselves. So I just I praise and thank God for literally for each and every one of you. I will ask you again. I think it's very, very important. I wouldn't hit it so hard if I didn't, but I ask you again to please hit that share button. Hit that share button and send it out to, you know, don't be worried, oh, well, what if it hits this person? What if this person gets it? Or what if this person says, I don't believe in this, why are they sending me this? Trust the God that we cannot see, that he can see us, that he knows wherever those land, they're meant to go into their hearts, to draw them closer to the heart that has laid down his life, that we might have life to the full. So again, please hit your share buttons and send this program forward. You are, that's part of evangelization. That's who you are. You are God's children. I've tagged you as Kathleen McCarthy's evangelization team, and you're building this ministry with me. So I want to praise and thank God for each and every one of you. Continue to call in. Again, 610-527-2906, 610-527-2906. And I, call in, share what's on your heart, and trust the Lord. Even when we can't see him, remember what he said in that one locution. Don't remember it exactly, but it was something, just because you can't see me, don't think I'm not working. Because I can see you, and I see your needs. So again, I just want to praise and thank God for this beautiful radio apostolate. I ask you to pray for this new project. It'll be done according to God's holy will. You know, when you trust something in the God's hands and you're trusting it when you have no idea how to go about it and how to just stand in the gap and trust that if this is, not if, but His will, that it'll come about. And so I ask you to stand in the gap with me. I ask you to pray that I would decrease and He would increase within me. I pray that as I'm, you know, president of this Catholic Radio Apostolate, our will is only to seek His will. And our values are those that are for, you know, for God, for country, for families, for marriages between a man and a woman, and the fruit of that marriage. I just ask all of you to keep that in prayer. You know, I try to stand in the gap for you and all these situations, circumstances that come about when you call in or prayer or people that share things with me or friends and family. I stand in the gap with you. Will you stand in the gap with me again this time? Never once did I ever call out for your help, your prayers, your support, but you weren't there 100%. And so I ask you again, please pray that I will decrease and He will increase within me in making all these decisions and trusting in the Lord for it to come about, even when I don't know what steps to take now. I'm not a marketing major. I'm not a fundraiser. I'm simply who I am, a child of the Most High God, asking all of you, His children, to believe with me, to stand in the gap with me, and cover me in prayer, that beyond my imagination or my dreams, God will show off. And that is what I ask of you today. I would remind everybody that this Columbus Day is our great golf outing. You know, it's not too late if, let's just say, October 12th, you don't have any plans and you don't golf. Maybe you send in a donation. Or maybe you said, you know, I'm not going to send in a donation. I don't golf. I don't know anybody else that golfs. But we all love to eat dinner. We all love a good meal. And we certainly all love to get together and fellowship with friends. And especially, just like Jesus, He hung out with His friends and broke bread together. Why don't you call here? 610-527-2906. Maybe you would like to come to dinner. Maybe you would like to come with a friend. But give a call. Maybe you'd like to come by yourself. Maybe you would like the opportunity to see and meet some of the people from In His Sign that will be there. I can tell you this. It's a beautiful evening, and wonderful things happen when God is the host and He's feeding His people and blessing them from head to toe. So come on out. Come join us for dinner. I'd love to see you there. I'd love you to come up to me and say, no, Kathleen, we weren't even going to come. We don't golf. No point in coming out. I'm inviting you to dinner. Come on. I'd love to see you there. Come for dinner. And again, for those that you maybe can't afford the dinner, and it's very reasonable. I've raised this $5 in the past 15 years, and this is our 15th year. So please, if you can't afford the dinner, you call here, you leave your number, and I will have you as my guest. God bless, and please hit your share buttons today, and let's send this program forth. It's a beautiful day for me. I didn't plan to be here. Well, I planned to come in and do some work here, but I didn't plan to go on the air today. And then I said, I am here, I will go on the air, I will get all this stuff done off the air. So please, enjoy every day and every minute of every day. Why? Because he wants us to enjoy. He wants us to live each moment for him, for the kingdom, for all those that went before us, so that the next time we see them at all, it'll be forever. And so that you and I, all our family members, know that we're loved. That's the greatest thing, his love. No greater gift than he gave us than he laid down his life for his friends. He's head over heels in love with you. You know, I smile sometimes when I say I love you, and I mean it, because I absolutely mean it. But I really took that off the Lord many years ago. It was, it doesn't matter when it was. I said, Lord, I love you. And he said back to me, and I never forgot it, I love you back, Kathleen. And I mean it. And since then, that's how I close my program out. I always say, I love you. And I mean it. And more importantly, God loves you. And he means it. And he wants you to experience that peace. The peace that he alone can give. He says, I give you peace not of the world, but I give you my peace that nothing can disturb or rob you of. He tells us, I will keep in perfect peace. He doesn't say, I'll allow you to have peace. He doesn't say, I'm going to give you peace. Think about this and let that sink into your heart. I will keep you in perfect peace for those who trust in my ways. I will keep you in perfect peace. I'm not going to allow you to have it for a bit or a time. I'll keep you there. I'm going to keep you in perfect peace. It's powerful, isn't it? I will keep those in perfect peace who place their trust in me. That's all it takes. And we can't even do that of ourselves. It's yielding to the grace of God. God bless you. Remember, he loves you. And if you know somebody's away from the Lord, we're all praying that they'll come back home, because we're not complete without them. God bless you.

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1: Praise the Lord, Saints. This is Evangelist Elaine Howard of the Rescue Hour. I'm co-founder of the Rescue Tabernacle. It's a church without walls.

0: Thank you, Lord. Thank you for all you've done. Thank you for all you're going to do, God. Thank you, Lord, for every blessing, Lord. Thank you, Lord. I will bless you, Father. I bless you this day, God. I bless you in the morning, God. I bless you in the evening, God. I bless you when the sun go down, God. Oh, that men would praise your name. Oh, that men would lift you up, Lord. Oh, if it wasn't for you, Father, what would we do, God? God, we enter into your gates with thanksgiving, God, thanking you, Lord, for all that you've done, thanking you, Lord, for all you're going to do, God. I thank you for those that are listening right now, God. I pray, God, that the word, God, let them get understanding, let them get wisdom, let them get knowledge, God. Oh, God, I ask, Lord, that the word, God, let it come forth, God, and let it fall on good ground, God. Let it bring forth a hundredfold, God. Let somebody, God, know, God, that you are God, and besides you, there is no other. Father, we thank you for all things. In Jesus' name, amen, amen, amen. Hallelujah. Well, I want to thank the Lord for everybody that's listening tonight. I thank God that, you know, you could be doing many things, but you had your mind on the Lord, so you want to grow in God. Before I get on in the message, I generally do this with, you know, our children are back to school now, and fall's coming, and the weather's changing, and I just want to say that the holidays is coming, and for parents, whether it be the father or the mother or grandmother, try to work on putting some money up for the holidays. Start now so that when the holidays come, it won't be so difficult for you, you know. I've always lived. I've raised my children that I was always ahead of the game, always. I always would put up money for this and put up money for them for back to school, put on money to take them here, take them on vacation. I always would put money up, okay? And it's like the Bible talks about the ant. The ant, he prepares for winter. And we, the same way, we have to prepare for these holidays that, see, because of the commercialism of the holidays, they have made the holidays difficult, you know? They've made it difficult. We don't celebrate the days for the reason. It's that if you can't have this, this, and this on the table for Thanksgiving, then you didn't feel as though it was a good Thanksgiving. And whereas if you have some mashed potatoes, some peas or sweet potatoes and some collard greens and some cornbread and some roll or it's pasta, whatever, enjoy it. Put a salad on there and get some Jell-O, put some whipped cream on it and a couple cookies for the kids and enjoy the day. Enjoy the day. That's what I say. I don't make life hard no more. I've been there and I've done it, and it don't work. It doesn't work. Well, I'm just putting it out there, and I'll be saying this for the month of October and the beginning of November, that I want people to enjoy the holidays. I really do, all right? All right, we're going to start on the Word. Well, I'm doing this series on the church, and I'm doing it because I'm just seeing so many things happening, going on in the church, that I want people to understand what the church is about, what God requires, and what is his standard. What is the standard of the church? And we haven't even got to that. I've just been basically working on the foundation, and now we're up into the fivefold ministry. These are laborers in the church, okay? All right, but first we have our main scripture, Matthew, the 16th chapter, and the 17th verse. Jesus answered, he's talking to Peter, and he says unto him, Blessed art thou, Simon Barjona, for flesh and blood have not revealed it unto thee, but my Father which is in heaven. And I say also unto thee that thou art Peter, and upon this rock I will build my church, and the gates of hell shall not prevail against it. Amen. Now, tonight, the message is the purpose of God. That's what it is. We're talking about the purpose of God. We go over to Romans 8:28. Romans 8:28. And we know that all things work together for good to them that love God, to them who are the called according. You see what I'm saying? To them who are the called according to his purpose. Now, I'm going to go down to 29. For whom he did foreknow, he also did predestinate to be conformed to the image of his son, that he might be the firstborn amongst many brethren. Praise the Lord. Hallelujah. Now we want to go over to Ephesians 4 and 11. Ephesians 4 and 11. Scripture said, and he gave some apostles, some prophets, some evangelists, some pastors, and teachers. Okay. Now, these are people who are vocal in the body of Christ. Okay. Remember I said that the scripture uses different terms. We the believers, we have many names. You can call us saints. You can call us the beloved. You can call us the chosen. You can call us the peculiar nation. There's many names that we have. Sometimes it talks about the body. Sometimes it talks about the member. It talks about the members in the body. There's different terms that the Bible uses, but in this, the Bible specifically talks about these five ministries that are in the church. They are to be in the church. God has ordained it. Now, keep in mind, God has many people in the body of Christ, and they have different duties. You have some people they're the greeters. It's just wonderful being an usher. You got somebody else, they sing. There's somebody else that they trustees. You have deacons. You have people with a ministry of help. And it goes on that it doesn't, the body is not just limited to these five ministries. These are the vocal ones. They're vocal, okay? Always keep in mind that when God began creation, he used his word. And the scripture will say, and God said, and God said. He said, and God said, let there be light. And then the scripture said, and then there was light. Now, in the same token, that these fivefold ministries, they are ministries that God has ordained to be in the church. And I'm going to go over, I don't know how much time I got, but I'm going to do my best. These are the purpose that these five ministries have in the church. Okay, this is nothing but teaching, okay? The first one, it says in verse 12, it says, for the perfecting of the saints. Now, like I said last week, people go around saying nobody perfect. Ain't nobody. I cringe when I hear people say that. It's not the word. The word say, be therefore perfect as I am perfect. That's what Jesus said. Over in Hebrews, it said, let us go on into perfection. There are days that you are perfect. You have not sinned. Everybody don't sin every day. We don't sin every day. No, I don't believe that. Somebody can be sickly in the hospital. They're in the hospital for a month, and they got them on oxygen, and they're in a coma. They're not sinning. They're perfect. They're perfect. But this scripture says, for the perfecting of the saints, because the goal is for us to be perfect. So therefore, God uses these people, whether it be the teacher, whether it be the pastor, whether it be the evangelist, whether it be the apostle, these people, they will preach or they will teach, thus saith the Lord. And when the word comes forth, it shows you how to walk, before God, because we are being, Christ is being formed in us. We are taking on the character of Jesus Christ. That's what we are. We're taking it. We have the Spirit of God in us, but yet we have to learn how to walk upright before God. See, deliverance is a lifetime. It's a lifetime journey. One minute you learn about this, and then when you look, then you learn about something. You can be doing something, and it's not in line with the Word of God, and you may not even know you in error. But when you keep hearing, thus saith the Lord, you grow and you grow and you grow, and as you grow, you are being made in the image of God. So for the perfecting of the saints, that you no longer do certain things. Certain things you just don't do. You get rid of that. Somebody else gets up and they preach another scripture. It's all for the perfecting of the saints, that we come into that perfect image of Christ, that we come into what is he has ordained for our lives. You can't, you know, it's like the scripture talks about when you are a baby, you give a milk. As you grow, you get strong meat. Nope, I can't keep talking about salvation. You're already saved. So why am I going to be teaching on salvation all the time? If you get sanctification, you're forever learning how to be sanctified. It's an ongoing process. It can be, and I want to say this even with sanctification, God can, he's sovereign, and I'll leave it like that. The Bible says we are clean through the Word of God. Now, this sanctification, somebody can get saved, and all of a sudden, they stop doing this and stop doing that. And then when you look, you'll see them do something that they did in their past. And it don't always have to be a sin. It don't always have to be a sin. But sometimes they weren't taught right, and people, when they teach people, say especially legalism, that they think it's this way, but yet when they get deeper in the Word and they find out what was going on in the Word at that given time, then they see it in a different light. I hope I'm making sense with this. All right. Next is, it talks about the teaching is for the work of the ministry, the work of the ministry. Well, the Bible tells us, it tells you, like, even when prophecies go forth, how they are to be done, by two. One is speaking in tongues, the other is interpreting. And the scripture tells us that when we are prophetic, we ought to pray for interpretation. That's the Word of God, all right? Next thing is said, for the edifying of the body of Christ. That's why they're coming, for the edifying, that the body has to be built up. See, you can't have somebody always teaching you, you can't wear this, you can't do that, you can't do that. And the Bible's more than legalism. Let me know how to walk by faith. Let me know how to witness to people. Let me know who I am in Christ. Give me some messages where you encourage me. Because sometimes you can have a whole lot of scriptures in your head, but you can have a down day where somebody can preach that you can make it, and, you know, trust in the Lord and be not into your own understanding. You get a message like that, and you get built up in the faith. You get built up in the faith, and you don't feel so down. See, it's more than that. Why? Because the body has to be edified. The body has to have the joy of the Lord. We are living epistles that are being read by man. People want to know, what is this life that we are about? We are in the kingdom of God. They want to know, well, these people call themselves Christians. Well, how do they live? What is their life all about? How should I emulate them? You see, the Bible, Paul said, follow me as I follow Christ. He wanted to be emulate me if I'm following Christ. So we, the people of God, we are edifying the body, that when people see us show love, show patience, show generosity, show kindness, show mercy, it's just like, now our food bank, we have it the third Saturday of this month. and our church, we're doing a coat drive, okay? So the people will bring in coats. They'll put coats on the table, you know, and somebody may need a coat. Maybe they got a child need a coat. Maybe they got grandkids need a coat. Whatever. Whoever needs, we are putting it out. And this is edifying the body of Christ, that the body, we're not just giving you food. We're giving you love. We're giving you kindness. We're giving you coats or whatever we have. We're putting it on the table, and we're saying that this is what our church stands for. Praise the Lord. Now we go to verse 13. And Scripture says, till we all come in the unity of the faith. Now that scripture there is you can put a star on that, okay? That's why you have different organizations. That's one thing that I do like about organizations, that they have a declaration of faith, and they let you know this is what they stand for, okay? That if you go into church, I have a lot of relatives that are in the Church of God, okay? And they forever given them booklets and pamphlets on what they stand for, okay? See, that, so it says, until we all come into the unity of the faith. Well, we know what faith is. We know what faith is. Faith is the substance of things not hoped for, is hoped for, the evidence of things not seen. So whatever faith is, the definition of faith is that you, me, and all of us, that when the fivefold ministry comes forth and they preach and teach to you, then you get an understanding, okay, that the deacon knows what we stand for, the pastor knows what we stand for, the usher knows what we stand for. Why? Because the teaching and the preaching is in sync. We all speak the same thing, okay? That's why it's so important that people, that when you get ready to go out and do evangelistic work, you need to know what does the church stand for. Somebody may ask you a question. Somebody may ask you a question about baptism. Do you baptize in the name of Jesus, or do you baptize in the Father, Son, and the Holy Ghost? All right? You need to know that. You need to know that, okay? They have some people that when they get done talking, they don't even believe there's a Trinity. They don't believe it. They just believe there's nothing but Jesus. No, there's a Trinity. There's a Trinity. So when we all get together, that when those people come forth and they minister us, all of us are going to speak the same thing. No matter who you are in the church, you're going to speak it. Why? Because we got unity. We all speak the same thing. Why? Because that's what we believe in. This is what we believe in. And we back it by the Word of God. So you got to back it by the Word of God. Always go back to the Word of God. Don't go by what Mother Lulu say or Pastor, don't get hung up just because Pastor said it, because there are many of these pastors are changing their doctrines. They're getting away from the truth. And if you don't follow the truth, you're going to fall into error. You're in last days right now. I know I'm jumping around, but I had to throw that in there, because it's important to say that. All right, it said, till we all come in the unity of the faith and of the knowledge of the Son of God. You got to have a knowledge of the Son of God. What do you believe about the Son of God? Do you believe Jesus is God? Jesus is God. Jesus is the Word. Jesus is from the beginning. Jesus was born of a virgin birth. Jesus is the resurrection. Jesus, he is the way, he is the truth, and he is the light. That's who Jesus is. He is the bread. He is whatever the Word says he is, that's what he is. So that's why that we have to have knowledge. We have to have knowledge of who Jesus is. Who is Jesus? Hallelujah. See, he said, if I be lifted up, I'll draw all men unto me. You got to lift him up. You got to let people know this is the Savior. This is my Lord and Savior, Jesus Christ. This is who I believe. The Bible said there's no other name where men can be saved but in the name of Jesus. That's the word of God. The word of God. He is highly lifted up. And the more we exalt Jesus, the greater he becomes in us and in others. Why? But see, the thing is, we as a group, we got to get in unity to lift up Jesus. That's what the scripture is really saying. If he said, if I be lifted up, I'll draw all men unto me. That if you take note, that see, I'm really like to preach Old Testament. I like the old, for me, I'm an Old Testament person. But God has taken me that he wants me, he told me to preach about him. And that's what I'm doing. See, he said, upon this rock I'll build my church, and the gates of hell shall not prevail. They will not prevail. They'll come against us. They'll come against you. But he said, no weapon form against us. No weapon form against us. Y'all know it's in the book of Isaiah. All right, I'm going to go on. Next, the scriptures say, that we henceforth be no more children. Okay, like I said, what does the word say? That we no longer be children. You can't keep in the same place. The Bible said, let us go on. We got to go on. We can't stay in the same place. Now I'm going to go over here to 1 Corinthians 3:1. And our brethren could not speak unto you as unto spiritual, but as unto carnal, even as unto babes in Christ. I have fed you with milk and not with meat, for whether ye were not able to bear it, neither yet now are ye able, for ye are carnal. For whereas there is among you envying, strife, division, are ye not carnal and walk as men? You see what the scripture says? That's the word of God. That's the word of God. God don't want us to be like that. He wants us to be strong in the Lord. He wants us all to say the same thing. Why? Because we're coming together with the unity of the faith. We're coming together. We don't want to be tossed to and fro. No, God don't want us that way. All right, we're reading it. Verse 14, that we henceforth be no more children tossed to and fro. All right, there's a comma there. That we no longer be children tossed to and fro. All right. It's coming to my mind. See, people that pay tithes, okay? They start off and they, you tell them that God requires us to pay 1/10 of our earnings. He wants us to be a cheerful giver. All right. People can start off, oh, they'll be babies in the Lord. They're paying their tithes. Then when Thanksgiving come and they want a new outfit, they want to get the nails done, they want to get the hair done, then they slack up. Now they're going to give an offering. Then you get to Christmas, here comes December. When Christmas time comes, oh, I can't pay all that. I got to get my kids' things out and lay away. I got to get the tree. I got to get the food. I got to get the dad. You know how we do. That's why I come on, that you be prepared for the holidays. The Bible says, shall a man rob God? Yeah, you'll rob God. See, the thing is, but people don't realize, see, God's going to get his money one way or the other. I will say that again. He's going to get that money one way or the other. Don't rob God. I can truly say I've had some lean days. I've had some difficult days. Times I didn't know how I was going to pay my bills. But one thing I never stopped doing, that was paying my tithes. Never. See, I paid tithes when I wasn't saved. I didn't get saved until I was 27. But I was always a church goer. I was Baptist. I went to church singing on the choir, and I wasn't even saved. I wasn't saved. But I tell you one thing, when I got my money, I paid God. I was raised with a family that paid their tithes. I was raised to give to the ministry. I don't know nothing else. I don't care what my problem is. God's gonna get his money. He's gonna get it anyway. When you look, the electric bill will go up. When you look, you may get a flat tire. Another thing comes, sickness can come. They can lower your wages. They can lessen your days that you work. Don't get in that kind of situation. Be faithful in paying your tithe. I'm just using that as an example. So you don't want to be tossed to and fro. Oh, hey, yeah, I'm paying my tithes. And then all of a sudden, oh, no, I can't pay that. Oh, that's too much. Oh, another thing is people get raises. They get raises. God bless you. And when you was the LPN, and then God bless you to be an RN. Get done with that. You get be a nurse practitioner. And some people, they don't increase their tithes. They beat it back at as being an LPN. Will a man rob God? Yeah, you'll rob God. Why? Because you didn't come on up to the standard. There's a standard, and it's based on the word of God. What does the word say about the situation? That's why I'm big on go back to the word. Go back to the word. What does the word have to say? That's why they go, Pete, when you're dealing with people and people ask you a question, sometimes I don't have an answer for people. Sometimes I'll tell them, I say, well, I can tell you how I feel maybe, but I said, right now I don't have a scripture for you. And I'll tell them, I'll get back with you. And if I can, I'm going to give you what does the word say about the situation, not what I say. You can get in trouble fooling with what I say, but you'll never go wrong if you stick with what the word says about the situation. Why? Because he don't want us to be tossed to and fro. And the Bible said, and carried about with every wind of doctrine. Now that, I can go all day long with that. Now, because I'm running out of time and I'm not going to be able to do all that I want to do, but I'm going to finish with this. All right, Matthew, the 24th chapter, and starting at the 4th verse. And Jesus answered and said unto them, take heed that no man deceive you, for many shall come in my name, saying, I am Christ, and shall deceive many. We want to go down to verse 11. And many false prophets shall rise and deceive many. Verse 12. And because iniquity shall abound, the love of many shall wax cold. But he that shall endure unto the end, the same shall be saved. Praise the Lord. Well, I'm going to have to stop. But I hope and pray. Well, y'all finish reading over there with that scripture. That's a very good scripture. It's over in Ephesians, the 4th chapter, talking about that the fivefold ministry. Father God, I've given your people, God, which you have given me, and I believe in you, God. It fell on good ground, God. I pray that your people will grow in the spirit. They will grow in the word, God. Steal the word in our hearts, Lord, in Jesus' name. Amen, amen, amen. Hallelujah. Well, hey, if you can, I appreciate it if you send your love offering. Send it to Rescue Tabernacle, P.O. Box 573, Williamstown, New Jersey, zip code 08094. As I always say, stay safe.
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0: Good evening. It is now time for the Judah Community Fellowship Church broadcast with Pastor Herman and Jeanette Camper, senior and co-pastor of the Judah Community Fellowship Church, which is located at 6815-21 Woodland Avenue, Pennsauken, New Jersey, 08010. Now here is Pastor Herman and Jeanette Camper.
1: Hallelujah. Hallelujah. Hallelujah. Bless the Lord, O my soul, and all that is within me will bless and magnify the name of the Lord. For this is the day that the Lord has made, and we are to rejoice and be glad, because everything that he made, he said it was good. So it doesn't matter what kind of day you had today. It was a good day because the Lord made this day. So I will bless the Lord at all times. His praises shall continually and continually and continually be in my mouth. So I greet you. I greet you in the name of my Lord and Savior, Jesus Christ. No other name, no other name do I greet you in. No other name is worthy. No other name. Hallelujah. The name of the only begotten Son of God. So I bless him this evening, and I am so grateful for this opportunity to come into your homes on this evening to bring you the good news. And the good news is the death, the burial, and the resurrection of our Lord and Savior Jesus Christ. I honor him tonight for who he is. He is my Savior, and he is the Savior of the whole world. He says, as many as would receive him, to them he would give the power to become the sons of God. So saints of God, hallelujah, let's bless him on this evening. And those of you that don't know him, possibly you've never invited him to come into your heart. Well, I want to encourage you on this evening to open the door

0: your heart and let him come in. He says, behold, I stand at the door and knock. And if anyone should open the door, I will come in and sup with him. So let him in tonight. Hallelujah. That will be the greatest thing you could do for yourself, is receive the gift of eternal life. And Jesus is that gift. There's only two places that we can go, heaven or hell. And believe me, both of them are real. So if I were you, I would choose heaven. Hallelujah. I know that heaven is my home. So I'm so grateful for the opportunity to bless him. From the last time that I was on the air, so much have transpired. Hallelujah. People of God, the world is in turmoil everywhere. Something is going on everywhere with the rich, the poor, and the in-between. But I know who Jesus is. Hallelujah. Doesn't matter what is going on. The Lord has everything under control. Everything. And I bless him for that tonight, because he tells me according to the scripture, Psalms 37 and 23, hallelujah, it says that the steps of a good man are ordered by the Lord, and he delighteth in his ways. In the midst of uncertainties, hallelujah, that I know according to the scripture that my steps and your steps, those of you that are saved, that our steps are ordered by the Lord. He knows how many steps we will take in the course of a lifetime. He is the only one that knows how many breath that we will take within this life. If we live 200 years, well, he has a recording by the Holy Spirit how many breath we will take. So we are in good hands. The commercial says when you have Allstate, you're in good hands. But being in the hands of the Lord is greater and better than Allstate. So I have this promise from the Word, Psalms 37 and 23, that my steps are ordered by the Lord. Hallelujah. And I can delight in his word. Hallelujah. In the midst of uncertainties, doesn't matter what I may be experiencing, doesn't matter what you may be experiencing in your life, just know that your steps are ordered by the Lord. Hallelujah. And I praise him for that tonight. And he also tells me in Psalms 119, verse 133, he says, order my steps in thy word, and let not any iniquity have dominion over me. Hallelujah. This is my desire, that I want my steps to be ordered in the word. So that means I have to practice reading and studying the word of God. That also means that I have to practice walking in obedience to the word of God. And if I walk in obedience to the word of the Lord, then iniquity will not have dominion over me. I will have dominion over the iniquity. Hallelujah. Because knowing that my steps are ordered by the Lord. So we have to feed the spirit man, the word of God. Hallelujah. 24/7. We feed the physical 24/7 plus in between. Get snacks anytime. He tells us he wants a snack, whether it's healthy for us or not. Then we're going to feed the physical man. But the spirit man needs to be fed. And we feed him the word of God. Not only just reading the scripture, but meditate on the scripture. Hallelujah. Meditate on the word of God as we read and study and knowing, learning who he is. So I praise God tonight. Hallelujah. For his word. For his word. Because he tells me according to his word in Isaiah 42 and 16. He says, and I will bring the blind by a way that they know not. I will lead them in path that they have not known. I will make darkness light before them and crooked things straight. These things will I do unto them and not forsake them. Saints of God, what a promise. What a promise. Hallelujah. And the word of the Lord according to Isaiah 22 and 16. Hallelujah. I bless God for this awesome promise tonight that he is saying unto me. He says, I am going to bring the blind, hallelujah, by a way that they know not. And those of us that can see and walk in by faith, because see, we walk by faith, not by sight. We don't know what this day, when we awaken in the morning, from morning to noon, we don't know. We know we have plans and desires, but it's only by faith that we are believing God. We believe God. So he's given us the assurance in his word. And I will bring the blind by a way that they knew not. Those that have never been able to see the beauty of this creation, hallelujah, the Holy Spirit is leading them. He is leading them. And you know what? They can see a beauty that those of us that physical can see cannot see nor understand, because I believe that God reveals to them the beauty of this creation because they are physically blind. Hallelujah. And God said that he would lead them by a way that they knew not. And he also says that I will lead them in path that they have not known. Glory to God. Hallelujah. As we are walking by faith and we look unto the Lord for our help. Lord, I have this situation and I just don't know, you know, what is going to take place. I don't know how to work it out. I don't know, but I am believing you by faith. You already know. And that's why he tells us, I will lead them in a path that they know not. Lord, I don't know how you're going to work this situation out, but I believe you because your word just said to me that you are going to lead me in a path that I know not. And I thank God. God, I thank you because I'm following you. I'm leaning not to my own understanding, but I am following you. I am trusting you with all of my heart, soul, mind, and strength. And then he goes on and said, and I will make darkness light before them. Hallelujah. Those dark places in our lives. And some of us, this very moment, you're in a dark place. Hallelujah. You can be saved and in a dark place. But the Lord is saying unto us that I will make the darkness light. Hallelujah. That he will cause you to see light in the midst of darkness. That's the God that I serve. Hallelujah. And I bless him for that. And then he goes on to tell me that, and crooked things straight. He says, those things that are crooked in your life, that I'm going to make them straight. This is what I am going to do for you. Hallelujah. I'm not going to forsake you, but I'm going to straighten out all those crooked things in your life. Who wouldn't want to serve a God that has given us promises like this in his word, in his word? And I believe God's word. So that's why David tells us in Psalms 27, number one, David was encouraged to know that the Lord is my light and my salvation. Whom shall I fear? The Lord, hallelujah, is the strength of my life. Of whom shall I be afraid? So I know that I'm not walking in my strength, but it's the strength of the Lord. Hallelujah. It's the strength of the Lord. So as I'm waiting on the Lord, as I am experiencing whatever you may be experiencing this moment in your life, What David is encouraging us in Psalms 27 and 14, he says, wait on the Lord and be of good courage, and he shall strengthen thine heart. Wait, I said, on the Lord. Hallelujah. Saints, for some of us, it's not easy for us to wait. But you can't do nothing about it. The situation is not going to change. So you might as well say to yourself, Lord, I am going to come in agreement with your word. And I am going to wait on you on behalf of my situation. I'm going to wait on the Lord. Hallelujah. And while I'm waiting, I'm not going to be kicking and screaming and complaining and carrying on. I'm going to be of good courage. Lord, help me. Teach me how to be of good courage while I'm waiting for you. Your word tells me that you will strengthen my heart while I'm waiting. Hallelujah. Saints of God, it pays off to wait on the Lord. There was a situation that I put in the hands of the Lord. And I said, God, I am going to believe you on behalf of this situation. Hallelujah, hallelujah. And the Lord has answered my prayer. And I said to the Lord, Lord, I'm not going to be anxious while I'm waiting. I'm just going to wait on you. I'm going to be joyful while I'm waiting. I'm going to occupy. I'm going to keep on doing what I'm supposed to be doing. I'm going to keep on telling men, women, boys, and girls about Jesus. I'm going to keep on encouraging those that need to be encouraged. I'm going to keep on encouraging those that are downtrodden, hallelujah, and don't know what to do. I'm going to keep on encouraging those that feel like giving up, that you no longer want to live. While I'm waiting, hallelujah, I'm going to be lifting up the name of Jesus while I am waiting, hallelujah, hallelujah, because the scripture tells us that God's ways are higher than our ways, that his timing is not like our timing. We want to pray today and we want to answer tomorrow. Hallelujah. If not tomorrow, at least the next day. Hallelujah. And the Lord says, you're not even ready for the answer. You're not even ready. This is not the time. This is not the time. He says, hallelujah. Just continue to trust in me with all of your heart, soul, mind, and strength. And as he has given us the promises in his word, according to Isaiah 42 and 16, and as he is saying to us that I am going to make the darkness light, I am going to straighten those things, those crooked places in your life, as you wait, hallelujah, you are going to hear a voice according to Isaiah 30 and 21, and thine ears shall hear a word behind thee saying, this is the way, walk ye in it, when you turn to the right hand and when you turn to the left. He is saying that I am the one that will instruct you as you hear my voice. Hallelujah. Let us be sensitive to hearing the voice of the Lord, because there are many voices in the land today. And we must be able to discern the voice of the Lord versus the voice of the enemy. So he said, that still small voice, hallelujah, thine ears shall hear a word. The Lord will speak a word to you. And when he speak a word, let us hold on to that word. Hallelujah. As the Apostle Paul, when he was knocked off the donkey on the Damascus Road, and he said, is that you, Lord? So maybe, hallelujah, you have to say, Lord, is this you speaking to me? Is this you speaking to me? Hallelujah. I want to be very sure that you are speaking to me. I don't want to hear the voice of the enemy, but I want to be able to discern the voice of the Lord, because your word have told me, hallelujah, that my steps are ordered by you, hallelujah, and that I can delight myself in you. Glory to God, in the midst of uncertainties that may be in my life. But I'm not going to fear. I am going to trust in the Lord until I die. Hallelujah. It's so important, saints of God. It's so important that you hear the voice of the Lord, because there are many, many, many voices. Hallelujah. The world and such is in such chaotic situation at the moment. But we know who reign forever. We know the God Emmanuel that is with us, and he has everything under control. So let us, as a people of God, walk in obedience. The Bible tells us to love ye one another, because God is love. So that love on the inside of me must love the love on the inside of you. Hallelujah. We have to pray and ask the Lord, Lord, help me to look beyond my sister and my brother's fault, and let me see the need that they have for Jesus. Hallelujah. As he tells us, how can you say that you love God whom you haven't seen, and you have an ought, and don't love your sister and your brother? So I have been spending time asking the Lord, Lord, teach me how to love. Teach me how to love. I want to love my sister and my brother that is pleasing unto you. I want to love those, oh God, that is walking contrary to your word. And saints of God, we cannot do this within our own strength. We need help from the Lord. So if you sure enough want to love people, and you ask the Lord, then the Lord will truly honor that petition, because he wants us to love one another. Hallelujah. So I am learning. I'm not saying to you to do something that I am not practicing first. Hallelujah. I want to love with the love of Jesus. Hallelujah. Glory to God. Glory to God. Because God the Father, the Son, and the Holy Spirit, God gave his only Son to go to the cross. Hallelujah. For the sins of all mankind. That's how much he loved us. That's how much he loved you, my friend. That's how much he loved you. Hallelujah. So I want to learn how to love like Jesus. Oh my God, what a blessing. What a blessing. You will deliver yourself from envy and strife. You will deliver yourself when you start loving like Jesus. It will bring healings, hallelujah, because you are not carrying weights, and hallelujah, unforgiveness when you learn to love like Jesus. Hallelujah. When Jesus was hanging on the cross, he forgave the thief and invited him to come into paradise. When he was hanging on the cross, he says, Father, forgive them, for they know not what they do. When Stephen was being stoned, he said, Father, lay this not to their charge. Hallelujah. So if these two people who was being persecuted at the time could ask forgiveness, well, what about us? Who are we not to forgive our sisters and our brothers or whoever? So let us, as a people of God, learn, hallelujah. It's a process, saints of God. It's a process. Glory to God. Glory to God. And as this little song that we used to sing, let the Jesus in me love the Jesus in you. It's so easy. It's so easy to love the Jesus in me. See, it's according to the amount of Jesus that I have within me that can reach out and love the Jesus that is in you. And the song said, it's so easy to love. So I don't know about you, but I want to love. I want to love people. Glory to God. Hallelujah. I don't want to spend my days, hallelujah, in envy and strife, but I want to spend quality time loving, hallelujah. Oh, glory to God. Even those who are unsaved, I want to be able to love them into the kingdom of God. Glory to God. So people of God everywhere that's under the sound of my voice tonight, let us pray and ask the Lord to teach us how to love that is pleasing unto the Lord, not pleasing unto me, but that is pleasing unto the Lord. And you know what? The Lord will let you, the Holy Spirit will let you know when it's pleasing unto him. So I glorify my Lord and my Savior tonight. Hallelujah. Hallelujah. You draw people by loving with the love of Jesus. Let's love with the love of Jesus. He loved us and our sinful state. He loved us as we are walking and disobedient to his word. He still loved us. So let us practice what Jesus did. Hallelujah. We're made in his image. And we say we want to be just like Jesus. When we want to be just like Jesus, we have to do what Jesus did. We have to do what Jesus is doing right now. So I honor my Lord and my Savior tonight. I will bless the Lord at all time. His praises shall continually and continually be in my mouth. I glorify his name tonight. In my life, Lord, be glorified. So people of God, be blessed. Be blessed wherever you are tonight. Let this be the greatest night of your life. Hallelujah. Let the joy of the Lord overflow in your spirit tonight. Praise him with all you got. Hallelujah. Because your steps are ordered by him. Glory, glory, glory. Bless the Lord, O my soul, and all that is within me will bless and magnify the name of the Lord. Be blessed until the next time. Amen. Praise God.
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0: We greet you in the name of our Lord and Savior, Jesus Christ. This is the Church of the Lord Jesus Christ of the Apostolic Faith Incorporated. 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Now, be led into prayer by Bishop J.W. Allen.
1: Lord, in the name of Jesus, Lord, we're praying for this broadcast. Lord, as your word goes out of the airways to those souls that tune in, Lord, as your word pricks them in their hearts, we're praying, Lord, that they will not reject the gospel, but instead they'll repent and believe and come on and save themselves from this untoward generation where all is falling down but your word. And the devil's as a roaring lion is walking up and down, seeking to be devoured, trying to turn around he can and trying to deceive as many as he can. But Lord, we look toward you, for we know. My God, you know the hearts and minds of all men. You know who is to be saved. My Lord, you're the only one that's doing the drawing. You add on to the church as you see fit. Loosen them from the chains and bonds of Satan, that they'll come on into your ark of safety by going down in the name of Jesus Christ for the remission of sins. And they'll tarry around the altar, Lord, until you undo them with power from on high. And they speak in tongues as you give utterance, that they'll rise up and walk in newness of life and follow your word to the end. That, Lord, when you come back to take your church, they'll be counted worthy to escape, worthy, Lord, to go back with you when you come. For we do know you're still calling the entire world to come on and follow this one and only plan of salvation that you ordained if they want to be saved. So, Lord, we're praying for these blessings in Jesus' name. Amen.

0: 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Allen.
1: One Lord, one faith,

0: Amen.
1: One Lord, one faith, one baptism. Everywhere God has raised up a preacher. They're preaching that one Lord, that one faith, that one baptism. The world, God wants you to hear about salvation. And you need salvation. How long have you needed it? From the time you were born to this world, born from your mother's womb, born into sin, shaping in iniquity. You were born in and of darkness. It was not your choice, but that's the way you were born. Why? Because of Adam's sin. You hear this. Because of his sin, death came. Now, in order for you to be God's child, which you need to be, the devil knows you need to be, but he wants you to believe that there's some other way to be that. He'll tell you, no. Listen, you all was born, but he'll say it as if it's you. We all were born God's children. That's not true. God's children, all of his children are born one way. They're born of water and of the Spirit. They're born holy. You hear this? How? By him and of him. That's the only way his children are born. All other children, they're born one way. How? As sinners. They're born from their mother's womb. Born into the sin, shaping in iniquity. There's no other way. But God has it where no matter where they're born, what custom of that land, what language they speak, God will have it so they will hear that voice of the Son of God. They're going to hear the gospel preached. They're going to hear about that name, that only way to salvation, that only way into God's kingdom. You must be born how? Of water and of the Spirit. You hear this. The same thing Jesus told Nicodemus, he have his preachers saying that same thing to this day. Why? Because God said, what you hear at my mouth, warn them from me. Everyone that is God's preacher, God give them what to say. You hear this. They don't come up with it on their own. They ain't trying to come up and trying to shape what they call a message or whatever it is. All it is something to attract the people. You know, it's just like someone that may say, well, you know, I want to hone my craft. I want to make myself sound better. Whether it is they play instruments or they're a singer or they're some kind of, they're an actor or whatever it may be. They may be a comedian. But what are they trying to do the whole time? They trying to do it where they say, you know what? Now I got it now. I know how to do it. Look at how many people coming. You see, God don't do that. God is the one that does the drawing. Man don't do the drawing. God does the drawing. The Bible says, let God be true, but every man a liar. You hear this? If God is not doing the drawing, ain't nobody coming. Not to him. You hear this? That's the only way you're going to come. You got to come by Jesus Christ. He told Nicodemus, when Nicodemus says, Rabbi, we know that thou art a teacher come from God. For no man can do these miracles that thou doest except God be with him. But as Nicodemus said that so confidently, Nicodemus didn't know that he knew nothing. You hear this? But Jesus told him, verily, verily, I say unto thee, except a man be born again, he cannot see the kingdom of God. You hear this? The same thing that was true for Nicodemus then is true for everyone that's not born to God. You hear this? Everyone born from their mother's womb, born in the sin, shaping in iniquity, until you're born again, you cannot see the kingdom of God. Yeah. You can't see it for the same reason Nicodemus couldn't see it. You hear this? Except you are born of water and of the Spirit, you can't see the kingdom because you're not in it. But when you're born of the water and the Spirit, now you have entered into that kingdom of God. How? By being born into it. You hear this? It won't be that, oh, you have some that they go by one religion. They're supposed to be of God. You got another, they go by another. These over here, they put their own name on it. These over here got their own book. These over here, they believe in women preachers. These over here, they believe in, oh, they got an apostle where they at. Or these over here say, we got deaconess. None of it. None of it. God doesn't have any of that. There's only one God. And everyone born to God have that one spirit of God in them. Yeah. You hear this? So therefore, there is not going to be different religions, different beliefs. Every one of God's children, no matter where the what language, what land, no matter what century, what millennia, they all walk by the same rule and obey the same thing. Yeah. You hear this? Somebody say, well, does that mean like they communicate with each other? How does it work? They only speak the same language. How do they know what each one is doing? Don't work like that. God who fills heaven and earth, it is that one that has them all doing the same thing without ever having to see one another. You hear this? Doesn't have to be, well, because the lands are so far apart and they don't know about these and the other ones don't know about them, but God know about all of them. You hear this? I tell you, you need to be born again. Mm-hmm. All the gathering together, you that devil wants you to do, wasting time. You'll gather together, you'll stay in there for hours, whatever it may be. You'll follow, you'll recite, you'll do whatever. You'll pay whatever, you'll follow them wherever. But the Bible say, if the blind lead the blind, both shall fall in the ditch. Mm-hmm. Anyone. It doesn't matter who it is. Anyone that God did not send to preach, they standing up before you telling you, you need to do this and you need to do that and this is the way and this gives God, you believe in God talking to them. But since God ain't lead them, God didn't send them, he calls them blind leaders. You hear this? Why? Because they're dead. Can't see, of darkness, cannot comprehend the light. You hear this? Yeah. I'm telling you, save yourself. The devil wants you to believe. Now that don't apply. It don't apply to, you know, today you can tell, you know, there's something to say, you know, once I heard, I knew it was right. I knew it. But God said, dead men know nothing. You're not going to know whether it's right or wrong until you're born. You hear this? But see, if you truly want to be saved, if you truly believe, you'll do just what that eunuch did. The eunuch did not know whether Philip was telling him the truth. He didn't understand what was being preached, but he believed it. You hear this? He didn't understand that what he was reading, but he heard Philip preach Jesus unto him, and he believed what he heard. It wasn't that he knew it. He believed. Amen. That's why when that eunuch asked him, see here, Walter, what doth hinder me to be baptized? Philip said, if thou believest. He ain't say if thou knowest. He said, if thou believest with all thine heart thou mayest. And the eunuch said, I believe that Jesus Christ is the Son of God. You hear this? Amen. I tell you, save yourself before it's too late. Mm-hmm. When Jesus told his disciples before he sent them out, he said, go ye into all the world and preach the gospel unto every creature. He said, he that believeth, again, he ain't say he that knoweth. He said, he that believeth and is baptized shall be saved. Mm-hmm. You hear this? See, the devil, he knows that man will do what he believes in. You hear this? So the devil wants you to believe lies. He give you lies. And if you believe those, that's what you'll do. You hear this? They say, here you are, don't know it. But see, you got to believe this and save yourself. Until you are truly God's child, and you will not come by learning. All the teaching, all the learning. God said you're ever learning and never able to come to the knowledge of the truth. So because you still learning and you learning and you being taught, but you haven't come to the knowledge of the truth, you still dead. You hear this? You're not doing anything different where the scripture say, How can they call on him in whom they have not believed? You hear this? Yeah. He said, how can they believe on him in whom they have not heard? How can they hear without a preacher? And how can they preach except to be sent? Yeah. You hear this? So if God didn't send the one to preach, then he ain't preaching. You hear this? Yeah. He ain't preaching. You ain't heard nothing about that name. You say, no. I mean, just say he is a false prophet. But he said Jesus. So he told us about Jesus. No, he did not. He did not tell you about him because he didn't know anything about him. Mm-hmm. You hear this? You know, people can, they can recite what they heard, repeat it word for word, and can believe that, you know, look, I know that the man said this, and I'm repeating exactly the way he said it, every word, word for word. I'm repeating what I read. So doesn't that make it right? No, it doesn't. You hear this? For God said, what you hear at my mouth warned them from me. You hear this? Yeah. God ain't send them. He ain't talking to them. They say, oh, no. I mean, I don't know. But how? How can he say that? He said, I have not sent these prophets, yet they ran. I have not spoken to them, yet they prophesied. But if they had stood in my counsel and caused my people to hear my words, then they should have turned them from their evil ways and the evil of their doings. Yeah. You hear this? I tell you, that devil wants you to be like, oh, but I feel good where I'm at. You know, I look around so many people, I just feel good to see so many people just want this thing. But what is that thing? Here it is. Except you are born of God, you do not know who he is. You do not know when is him speaking and when is not. But I will tell you this, when you don't have God, you cannot hear him. Here it is. You cannot hear him. It's impossible. You cannot hear him. Yeah. But what he did do is he made it so you can hear the voice of the Son of God. You hear this? Yeah. You can hear that voice. And when that voice come unto you, it ain't going to be like just telling you what you like to hear. It's going to be telling you the same thing that they heard on the day of Pentecost when they heard that preaching. You hear this? And when they were pricked in their hearts and they asked Peter and the rest of the apostles, men and brethren, what shall we do? Peter said, repent and be baptized, every one of you, in the name of Jesus Christ for the remission of sins, and ye shall receive the gift of the Holy Ghost. That's what you will hear. And you are hearing it. You hear this. You are hearing it. There are those that have already heard it. But then it's up to them. That's why Jesus said, he that believeth and is baptized shall be saved. He that believeth not shall be damned. So I tell you, save yourself before it's everlasting too late. We give honor to God, our Lord and Savior Jesus Christ. We do thank God. He blesses us to do another recording of his word that will be aired at some later date. We're praying that when it is aired, when it does come into your hearing, wherever you may be, we're praying that when God's word preaches in your hearts, that you will not reject the gospel, but instead you repent and believe it and come on and save yourselves by it. But while God still have his church here, man can be saved. I'm not talking about in this location where I am. I'm saying God's church on this earth. Long as he have his church here, man can be saved. There will be still the preaching. You hear this? The preaching of the gospel. There will still be that baptism of water and of the Spirit. Why? Because you need it to be in God's church. You need to be born into it. But once God takes the church, can't be born into it then, because the church ain't here. The church will not be here anymore. I'm telling you, save yourself, because the church is like that ark. When that ark left, no, but matter of fact, when that door closed, no one else could enter into that ark. The only ones that could enter were those that believed. Just as when God, while God's church is here, the only ones that will be in that church will be those that believe and were baptized. How? Of water and of the Spirit. Yeah. And when God takes his church, those that still are in that church, whether they sleeping in the graves or walking the earth, that's who's going back with him. Yeah. When that church is taken, that door will be closed. You hear this? Yeah. No one that has entered before that time will ever be able to enter after that. So save yourselves before it's too late. All right, Brother Robert, let's get St. John. St. John. Start the first chapter of St. John.
0: In the beginning was the Word.
1: In the beginning was the Word.
0: And the Word was with God.
1: And the Word was with God.
0: And the Word was God.
1: And the Word was God. The same.
0: Was in the beginning with God.
1: That's right.
0: All things were made by him.
1: Yes.
0: And without him was not anything made that was made.
1: That's right. Read on.
0: In him was life.
1: Uh-huh.
0: And the life was the light of men.
1: Yes.
0: And the light shineth in darkness.
1: Uh-huh.
0: And the darkness comprehended it not.
1: Yes.
0: There was a man sent from God whose name was John.
1: Uh-huh.
0: The same came for a witness to bear witness of the light.
1: That man, where he come from?
0: From God.
1: You hear this? He was sent. You hear this? He ain't come on his own. He ain't come from a city named God. He ain't come from a country named God. He ain't come from an organization named God. You hear this?
0: Amen.
1: He was sent from God. Mm-hmm. To do what? To be a witness.
0: Amen.
1: I tell you, the only way anyone can be a witness, you hear this, a witness of God is they must be born of him.
0: Amen.
1: You hear this? They must be born how? Again, of water and of the Spirit. So I say, you can't be a witness when you don't know anything about what you talk about.
0: Amen.
1: Hmm? You may believe you do. So I say, there could be somebody, they doing all this talking about whatever it is, whatever the subject matter is. They don't know anything. But if there's people that also don't know anything about it, because the person speaks so confidently, just rattling on, just throwing out different things, acronyms and things, saying, oh, this means this, and they're telling you the definition. You go, oh, I didn't know that. Oh, I don't know. You may be impressed by that. Why? Because for you, you may say, you know, I surely don't know because I don't talk like that. I mean, and they saying that there isn't even a pause between. They really know. They got to know. But now here could be someone to come along and hear that same one everybody else impressed by. But that one that come along actually does know. And they hear this one doing all this talking, and they know that that one don't know what they're talking about. Mm-hmm. You hear this?
0: No.
1: The false prophet doesn't know what he's saying. He believes he does. But believing and knowing is two different things.
0: No.
1: You hear this? For this, the knowledge will only come by, not by teaching of man. No, no, no, no. That knowledge will come by God and him alone.
0: Amen.
1: Except he in you, you don't know anything about him.
0: Amen.
1: You don't know who God is. It's impossible. Amen. You hear this? Until you're born. How again? So, that one be doing us talking, one come along that know, and they say, they don't know what they're talking about. Now, they're not going to go and say, look, I want to prove to the people. And you know how we're going to do this? We're going to have a debate. And we're going to do it before the public. Any place you want to go, that's how it's going to be done. You know what some people would do? Most people be like, they don't know what they're talking about. And they just keep on going. Because if the people already believe the one, because they didn't know, and then somebody come along, but they do know, how do you make it so the people

0: gonna give you the moment on the earth. While you sitting up there running around and saying, well, I know that it was like some woman that I saw some years ago, went to her house, you know, somebody had died and me and my wife went there, and the lady, she had a white rug and a white table and a white Bible sitting on the table. I mean, everywhere was just white. And I never saw that before. And I was thinking, well, it's a lot of white. You know, and then, you know, okay, but maybe she really likes white. Then I found out, oh no, she believes she's holy. And, you know, she go to, you know, this place or that place. And she, you know, she's a Baptist. And she's, now that whole time, she believed all that symbolism. See, because that's all it is. She believed all that right there, that showed everybody, look, this is who she is. You know, everything for her, you know, has to be pure. You know, it's white. It's not. No, that's by man. Mm-hmm. That's what that is. Mm-hmm. You hear this. But I tell you, that white that she would need, that can only be given by God.
1: Yeah.
0: You hear this. That pureness, that cleanness. Mm-hmm. Where he clean you from the inside out. That is only done by him.
1: Yeah.
0: That's why you could have white this and white that. You could be wearing all white. You say, I ain't got, everything I wear is white. I ain't got no other color. White to me represents to everyone. If they don't know, I would be glad to tell them. It represents the goodness in me. No, it's just you just like white. You hear this? Mm-hmm. Because ain't no goodness in you until God is in you.
1: Amen.
0: Because there's none good but one, and that is God.
1: Amen.
0: Here it is. So just because the devil, he wants you to believe that you're holy and believe you have something and believe you're worshiping God and that what you have is you have God's spirit. No. But see, you can say, well, I mean, but shouldn't it count for something? You know, God see me. And he see I'm trying to do the right thing, and I'm trying to worship him as best I can. I'm doing the best I can, but your best is never going to be good enough.
1: Amen.
0: You hear this? God's way is a holy way.
1: Amen.
0: It must be done by his spirit. Just as he said, the true worshiper shall worship the Father in spirit and in truth.
1: Amen.
0: You hear this? Why? For the Father seeketh such to worship him. For God is a spirit, and they that worship him must worship him in spirit and in truth.
1: Amen.
0: So until you have him, you're not doing what you believe you're doing.
1: Amen.
0: You hear this? All you believing is what the devil wants the world to keep believing. And that is a lie that is from him. That you're doing that which is the will of God. You got people fighting, or they believe that, oh, we fighting for God. But see, God who made everything, and God who command the angels. You hear this?
1: Yeah.
0: God could destroy all creation. You hear this? He don't need you. You need him.
1: Yeah.
0: He don't need you to fight for him. You hear this? He'll fight for you.
1: Amen.
0: If you're his. But what is he doing for you? He's showing you mercy. And I tell you, you need that. Because if he took that mercy away, you're gone.
1: Amen.
0: And you haven't saved yourself. Save yourself before it's too late.
1: Amen.
0: Here the Bible says,
1: the same came for a witness.
0: The same. And that same was John, who was sent from God.
1: Amen.
0: He came for a witness.
1: To bear witness of the light.
0: To bear witness of the light.
1: That all men through him might believe.
0: That's right, read on.
1: He was not that light.
0: He was not that light.
1: But was sent to bear witness of that light.
0: But was sent to bear witness of that light.
1: That was the true light, which lighteth every man that cometh into
0: you
1: the
0: hear
1: world.
0: That? That was the true light. So man said, well, this is, here's light here, here's light here, here's light. No, no, that was the true light. Here it is.
1: Amen.
0: Not you got people to run around saying, oh, they say something, I want to let the world see the light that's in me. They go, this little light of mine, I'm going to let it shine.

0: They said he wanted the world to see that light. But I can tell you, the Bible said, the light shineth in darkness, and the darkness comprehended it not. Mm-hmm. That light, the true light that is God, until you have him, you don't have that light.
1: Mm-hmm.
0: But I tell you, the world, they, if you have that light, the world don't see that light. They can't.
1: Mm-hmm.
0: You hear this? The only ones that are going to be able to see that light are the ones that are of that same light.
1: Mm-hmm.
0: You hear this? I'm telling you, save yourself before it's too late. Mm-hmm. Here the Bible says,
1: that was the true light.
0: That was the true light.
1: Which light of every man that cometh into the world.
0: That's right, read it.
1: He was in the world.
0: He was in the world.
1: And the world was made by him.
0: And the world was made by him.
1: And the world knew him not.
0: And the world knew him not. Read on.
1: He came unto his own.
0: He came unto his own.
1: And his own received him not.
0: And his own what? They ain't receive him?
1: Amen.
0: Hmm. So he made them. Mm-hmm. You hear this? He came as a Jew. Mm-hmm. That didn't make them receive him. Mm-hmm. It was for them to believe him.
1: Yeah.
0: You hear this? They weren't going to know who he was. It wasn't going to go that way. Mm-hmm. Wasn't about knowing who he is, but believing who he is.
1: Yeah.
0: You hear this? So it says here,
1: but as many as received him.
0: But look at that, what he did for them. But as many as received him, what did it say?
1: To them gave he power to become the sons of God.
0: That's right.
1: Even to them that believe on his name.
0: Uh-huh. Which were?
1: Which were born.
0: Uh-huh.
1: Not of blood.
0: Not of blood.
1: Nor of the will of the flesh.
0: Nor the will of the flesh.
1: Nor of the will of man.
0: Nor the will of man. But how were they born?
1: But of God.
0: You hear that? So they weren't born.
1: Yeah.
0: You hear this? The Bible say, but as many as received him, to them gave he power to become the sons of God.
1: Amen.
0: Yeah, so they need power. Mm-hmm. See, God's children, they have power.
1: Amen.
0: You hear this? That power, that's his. Mm-hmm. No one can buy this power. No one can steal this power. You hear
1: Amen.
0: This? That power must be given to them. Mm-hmm. And that power is given to them to be born, to be his children.
1: Amen.
0: But that power is being given by God.
1: Amen.
0: And it's not. I hear some, y'all, the devil wants y'all to believe, well, you know, the whole church, can they caught the Holy Ghost, the whole church, when they weren't a church. Years. It don't work Amen. Like that. You must be born into the church.
1: Amen.
0: You talk about going to church. You either in the church or you're not.
1: Amen.
0: The only way you're in the church is you're born into it.
1: Amen.
0: You hear this? Not born from your mother's womb, but born of God.
1: Amen.
0: Just as these where he said, but as many as received him, to them gave he power to become
1: the sons of God.
0: The sons of God. Even to them
1: that believe on his name.
0: Whoa. So his name, that's what's preached. You hear this?
1: Yeah.
0: By God's preachers, that name is being preached. They believed on that name. That name, it wasn't just, oh, all the preachers talk about Jesus. Jesus. No, he told them about that water and the Spirit.
1: Yeah.
0: How must they come? By that name.
1: Yeah.
0: That name's going to be preached.
1: Yeah.
0: You hear this? That name of Jesus. You hear this?
1: Amen.
0: So if the God ain't send the preacher, he ain't preaching that name. If he ain't preaching that name, you haven't heard anything about it.
1: Amen.
0: If you hadn't heard anything about it, then what you believing on? Surely not that name. That's why I say the devil wants you to believe lies, because that's all he have.
1: Amen.
0: The Bible call him the father of lies. Ain't no truth in him.
1: Amen.
0: Although he knows who God is, he knows his name. You hear this?
1: Yeah.
0: He know what he looked like. And he knows that God will save all that believe and are baptized.
1: Yeah.
0: So what the devil will do? He'll tell you lies. He'll tell you lies as long as he can. But God, he have power.
1: Yeah.
0: And when God have that voice of the Son of God come unto you, no matter how much the devil don't want you to hear about Jesus, oh, you're going to hear about
1: it. Yeah.
0: No matter how much the devil don't want you to believe on that name, if you truly want to believe on that name, you can.
1: Yeah.
0: And you will. And you'll be baptized, because when you've heard about that name truly,
2: T-Mobile 5G
0: you've heard about that baptism. of water and of the Spirit that everyone needs.
1: Amen.
0: Just as Jesus told Nicodemus, he said, except a man be born again, he cannot see the kingdom of God.
1: Amen.
0: When Nicodemus wanted to know, well, how can a man be born when he's old? Jesus told him, verily, verily, I say unto thee, except a man is born of water and of the Spirit, he cannot enter into the kingdom of God.
1: Yeah. Mm-hmm.
0: He said, that which is born of the flesh is flesh, and that which is born of the Spirit is spirit.
1: Yeah.
0: Marvel not that I said unto thee, ye must be born again.
1: Yeah.
0: So here, the Bible said, but as many as received him, to them gave he power to become
1: the sons of God,
0: even to them
1: that believe on his name,
0: which were
1: born,
0: how?
1: Not of blood, nor of the will of the flesh, nor of the will of man,
0: but they were born.
1: Amen.
0: How are they born?
1: But of God.
0: Of God. Read on.
1: And the Word was made flesh.
0: Yes.
1: And dwelt among us.
0: And?
1: And we beheld his glory.
0: Yes.
1: The glory as of the only begotten of the Father.
0: Full of grace.
1: And truth.
0: Read on.
1: John bare witness of him.
0: Ah, the same one that was sent to be a witness.
1: Amen.
0: He bare witness of him.
1: And cried, saying,
0: uh-huh,
1: This was he of whom I spake.
0: Read.
1: He that cometh after me is preferred before me. For he was before me.
0: That's right. He was before me. And?
1: And of his fullness have all we received.
0: And
1: grace for grace.
0: Read on.
1: For the law was given by Moses.
0: But
1: grace and truth
0: came how?
1: Came by Jesus Christ.
0: And every single one born to this earth must come by grace and truth.
1: Amen.
0: So that means they must come by Jesus Christ.
1: Amen.
0: And God have made it so each and every one at the time he wants it to be, here it is, will have heard and is hearing, here it is, about that name.
1: Amen.
0: By that voice of the Son of God. Here it is. I tell you, save yourself before it's too late.
1: Amen.
0: So it says here,
1: no man have seen God at any time.
0: That's right. No man.
1: Amen.
0: People, that devil want them to believe, well, you know, there's an exception. So you can't just read the Bible. I heard someone say, you can't read it like a newspaper. Well, it's not a newspaper. But I tell you, even if you say, well, I know it ain't a newspaper, and I don't read it like a newspaper, because you can't. But I tell you, without God, it don't make no difference what you think it is.
1: Amen.
0: You still can't read it.
1: Amen.
0: You hear this? You may say, well, no, don't. Look, you just saying, this is nonsense you speaking. What do you mean? The only way you couldn't read it is if you can't read. No, that's not true. Yeah. It's not that you can't read it, except you have to, unless you can't read. That's the only way you can't read it. No. Except you are born of God, you cannot comprehend. You hear this? You can't.
1: Amen.
0: I tell you, save yourself before it's too late.
1: Amen.
0: So it says,
1: no man have seen God at any time.
0: No man. You hear this? Not at any time. Man have said, oh, they've seen God. Man have said they've seen God. They've said, oh, you know, I seen his hand or his eyelashes, whatever it is. They haven't seen anything. They can say, well, I saw his garment. They ain't see that either. See, devil, he want them to believe in the lie. He want them to believe in that lie wholeheartedly. Because if they truly believe it, they'll do it. They'll just keep going. Say, nope, I'm telling you, God showed me. He showed me himself. No, God didn't show you himself. You hear this? No man at any time.
1: Amen.
0: It didn't say at any time since. Or any time before. It's any time.
1: Amen.
0: But if the enemy can convince you to believe, no, this man, he saw. But you never did. So no matter what description he give, to say, well, this is what he looked like. This is what he said. This is when he said it. But you never seen him. You never heard him. So how do you, but you want to believe this man is telling you that this all happened for him. There it is. Yeah. See, the devil, he knows that as long as you remain in darkness, there it is. Long as you remain in darkness, long as you remain of darkness, you're still of the world. And when you of the world hears you.
1: Amen.
0: So that false prophet come along, he say stuff, you go, you know, I think I'm going this way. But God, no matter how many false prophets, no matter how good they sound to you, God's still going to have it. So there going to be a time where that voice of the Son of God going to come unto you. And what you're going to hear by that voice of the Son of God not going to be the same as what you're hearing from those that you go, oh, no, I know God talking to them. You hear this. But you're still going to hear that voice of the Son of God.
1: Yeah.
0: Then it's up to you. For the Bible say, here, Jesus told the unbelieving, the hour cometh and now is when the dead shall hear the voice of the Son of God, and they that hear shall live.
1: Yeah.
0: You hear this. So, yeah, you're going to hear it. But if you don't take heed to it, you'll never be born. Mm-hmm. Hear this? Mm-hmm. Not born again. Mm-hmm. Jesus said, he told his disciples, go into all the world and preach the gospel to every creature. He said, he that believeth and is baptized shall be saved. He that believeth not shall be damned.
1: Mm-hmm.
0: Hear this? And that those that he sent knew what that baptism was. Mm-hmm. The day you have people say, well, I got the water. Therefore, I've been baptized. That baptism is of water and of the Spirit.
1: Amen.
0: You hear this? You must be baptized unto Jesus' death. Until you are born, how of water and of the Spirit? You're none of God's children.
1: Amen.
0: If you truly want to have the right thing, you want to have the real thing, then you must repent and believe the gospel and save yourself before it's too late.
1: Amen.
0: Here it is. But it's up to you. Amen. Here the Bible said the law was given by Moses, but
1: grace and truth came by Jesus Christ.
0: And
1: no man have seen God at any time.
0: Here it is. No man. Doesn't matter when, no matter how. That devil will tell you all kinds of things, but he knows. He know who God is. He knows there's only one God. He knows his name.
1: Amen.
0: And he know that no man at any time has ever seen God.
1: Amen.
0: You hear this? He knows that. And he knows why.
1: Amen.
0: But he's never going to tell you. I'm telling you, save yourself. Let's go to St. John, the 3rd chapter. Read.
1: There was a man of the Pharisees.
0: There was a man of the Pharisees.
1: Named Nicodemus.
0: Named Nicodemus.
1: A ruler of the Jews.
0: A ruler of the Jews.
1: The same came to Jesus by night.
0: Yes.
1: And said unto him,
0: uh-huh,
1: Rabbi, we know that thou art a teacher come from God.
0: That's right.
1: For no man can do these miracles that thou doest,
0: except
1: God be with him.
0: And
1: Jesus answered and said unto him, verily, verily, I say unto thee, except a man be born again, he cannot see the kingdom of God.
0: Now here Nicodemus, he came confidently. He said, we know. But Jesus said, verily, verily, I say unto thee, except a man be born again, he cannot see the kingdom of God.
1: Amen.
0: What did Nicodemus say?
1: Nicodemus saith unto him, how can a man be born when he is old? Can he enter the second time to his mother's womb and be born?
0: You hear that? Didn't Nicodemus say, we know? But now when Jesus said, except a man be born again, he cannot see the kingdom of God, now Nicodemus going from knowing to now, well, how does that work? How can a man be born when he's old? Can he enter the second time into his mother's womb and be born? What did Jesus say?
1: Jesus answered, verily, verily, I say unto thee.
0: Verily, verily, I say unto thee.
1: Except a man be born of water.
0: Except a man be born how?
1: Of water.
0: Of water.
1: And of the Spirit.
0: And of the Spirit.
1: He cannot enter into the kingdom of God.
0: Here it is. He said except, didn't he? Mm-hmm. Just as he said except a man be born again, he cannot see the kingdom of God. Now I tell you, until a man is born again, he can't see it.
1: Amen.
0: When Nicodemus wanted to know, well, how can a man be born again? Jesus said, except a man be born of water and of the Spirit. Mm-hmm. to accept a man if they don't come by that, if they ain't born of water and of the Spirit, they cannot enter, have not entered into the kingdom of God.
1: Amen.
0: But if you are born of water and the Spirit, you're in the kingdom.
1: Amen.
0: Here it is. But if you are truly born of the water and the Spirit, you know that.
1: Amen.
0: Here it is. You know. You can see it. You in it. You know who God is.
1: Amen.
0: But those that do not, those that have not been born, what are they doing? They believe they're in the kingdom, but they have need of a man to teach them who God is. Man describing, saying, look, this is the way God be. Let me teach you about how to do this and how to do that, how to live holy. Here it is. And y'all just saying, yeah, with the teachings, this is the way it is. You know, I sit there, you know, some of it's tough, you know, it's raw, it's rough, but this is the way it is, because that's what I was told. But except God is in you, no matter how much teaching, no matter how much you believe you've learned, you've comprehended, you can actually recite it, you believe you can teach others. Except you are born of God, you don't know anything.
1: Amen.
0: You don't know what you need to know. Here it is.
1: Amen.
0: Why? Because what you need to know will only be when God enters into you. Then you'll know.
1: Amen.
0: You hear this? You'll have exactly what you'll need. You'll have that knowledge that you need, that knowledge of Him, that knowledge that is Him, that knowledge that's given only by Him. Amen. You hear this? But not until.
1: Amen.
0: So He told Nicodemus, except a man be born of water and of the Spirit, he cannot do what?
1: Enter into the kingdom of God.
0: What else he say?
1: That which is born of the flesh is flesh.
0: That, really? That which is born of the flesh is flesh.
1: Amen.
0: You see, it stopped right there. And he say that which is born of the flesh is holy. Amen. It's flesh and is holy. No. He said that which is born of the flesh is flesh.
1: Amen.
0: See, God not flesh. So until you're born of Him and He's a spirit, Amen. You're still born of the flesh.
1: Amen.
0: But now when you're born of Him, now you're born of the Spirit.
1: Amen.
0: You hear this? But not until.
1: Amen.
0: And no one, no matter how you run around, somebody can tell you, oh, look, I remember seeing something one time some years ago. This man, probably a preacher, come out the pulpit and people was running around and doing all kinds of stuff. Music been playing for 25 minutes almost, and then they jumping around. So the man, he come out and he kind of grabbed the man and he hugs him real close and he's shaking the man like left and right, just shaking him. And then when he let him go, now you can't hear because the music just blasted. So at the end, when that's all over, that man said to the man that he shook, said, so what happened? What was that? Then the man looked at him and he goes, the Holy Ghost? So now he's saying it like he got a question. And his eyes are all big. So that false prophet tell him, yeah, no, that was not the Holy Ghost. Not at all.
1: No.
0: You know, when the Bible talk about how on the day of Pentecost, talk about they were all on one accord in one place. And suddenly there came a sound from heaven as of a rushing mighty wind, and it filled all the house where they were sitting.
1: Yeah.
0: It said fire, cloven tongues as of like a fire that sat upon each of them. And they all began to speak in tongues. As the Spirit gave utterance.
1: Amen.
0: You hear this? Did it talk about, oh, you know, the men went up there, the apostles shook them. And everyone that they touched, the Holy Ghost was in them. And they asked the people, what was that? And they go, the Holy Ghost? You hear this?
1: Yeah.
0: The devil, he wants you to remain just dead, ignorant. You hear this? Being dead, knowing nothing. He wants you to stay like that. Save yourself, because I'm telling you, not one going to be able, if you don't have God, you're not born of God on that day that He come back for those that are His, not one going to be able, you're not going to be able to convince them. You ain't even going to know that it happened. Here it is. You can't convince them now. Oh, please take me because you know, I'm really trying my best. Yeah, I ain't got the Holy Ghost, but you know I'm trying. And I'm trying to do the best I can with what I got. Well, I tell you, what you got ain't good enough. But what God gives, that's perfect.
1: Amen.
0: Oh, that's good enough.
1: Amen.
0: Yes, it is. Because without what he gives you, you can't do anything that he wants
1: Amen.
0: Done. It's going to be done by him, except it's done by him. It can't be done.
1: Amen.
0: And I tell you, until you are born of water and of the Spirit, you're not doing what the devil wants you to believe you're doing.
1: Amen.
0: You're not worshiping God in spirit and in truth. You are worshiping you know not what.
1: Amen.
0: Jesus told Nicodemus, that which is born of the flesh
1: is flesh. Amen.
0: And
1: that which is born of the Spirit is spirit.
0: He said, marvel not
1: that I said unto thee, ye must be born again.
0: All right, now let's go over to Acts, the second chapter. Acts, second chapter. I start at the first verse.
1: And when the day of Pentecost was fully come,
0: yes,
1: they were all with one accord in one place.
0: Uh-huh.
1: And suddenly there came a sound from heaven as of a rushing mighty wind.
0: Yes.
1: And it filled all the house where they were sitting.
0: Uh-huh.
1: And there appeared unto them cloven tongues like as a fire.
0: Yes.
1: And it sat upon each of them.
0: Mm-hmm.
1: And they were all filled with the Holy Ghost.
0: That's right.
1: And began to speak with other tongues
0: as the Spirit
1: gave them utterance.
0: Here it is. Huh? The Spirit. Where did it come from? Heaven.
1: Amen.
0: Didn't the Bible say it came from heaven as a rushing mighty wind? And it filled all the house where they were sitting.
1: Amen.
0: What did it say after that?
1: And it appeared unto them.
0: And it appeared unto them.
1: Cloven tongues. Like as a fire.
0: Like as a fire. And it sat.
1: Upon each of them.
0: Upon each of them.
1: Amen.
0: Who was them?
1: Mm-hmm.
0: They were the ones that believed Jesus.
1: Amen.
0: While he was here.
1: Amen.
0: And continued to believe him once he was gone.
1: Amen.
0: They were there in Jerusalem in that upper room on that day of Pentecost doing exactly what he told them to do.
1: Amen.
0: Waiting for the promise of the Father.
1: Amen.
0: Which should come unto them.
1: Amen.
0: And it did.
1: Amen.
0: You hear this? Just as the Bible said, but as many as received him, to them gave he power Amen. To become the sons of God, even to them that believe on his name.
1: Amen.
0: Which were born not of blood, nor the will of the flesh, nor the will of man, but of God. You hear this?
1: Amen.
0: I tell you, save yourselves before it's everlasting too late. So until next time, 1, 1, 1.

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You may hear him live every Tuesday evening, 7 p.m. to 8 p.m. here, where the Master Reigns, Gospel 800, WTMR, Camden, Philadelphia.